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1: With SRN News, I'm Keith Peters in Washington. Severe storms have dumped over 20 inches of rain in parts of Texas, causing significant flooding. The Guadalupe River rose rapidly early Thursday, affecting areas still recovering from last year's deadly flash floods. Experts say slow-moving storms fueled by lots of moisture created days of downpours. Texas Governor Greg Abbott says drones and helicopters are being used for rescues. SpaceX's next Starship flight is off indefinitely after a last-second abort on the pad. The mega rocket was preparing to blast off on a test flight Thursday from Texas when some of its engines failed to ignite. Without all 33 engines firing, the automatic launch system halted everything. On Wall Street, the Dow down by 105 points, the NASDAQ dropped 387. More at srnnews.com.
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6: Here's your forecast on News Talk 1250 KBRF going through. Tonight, going to be seeing our low down around 72. Mostly clear skies. Winds of the south at about 10. Friday, hot 90. We'll hit 64. Partly cloudy for us Friday night. Mostly sunny, 85 by Saturday, 88 on Sunday. A little bit of showers and thunderstorms possible on Sunday night, then 90 on Monday, 63 for Monday night. That is a look at your forecast on News Talk 1250 KBRF. 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
7: 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Memorials that matter.
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9: Have you got other debt?
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9: What's your income at your main gig?
10: My main job, I'm making an estimate about $62,000, and biweekly after taxes and insurance, I'm making about $1,900.
9: Yeah. Okay. There's two questions. Should I continue my side hustle, and should I sell my truck? The answer is you should sell your truck, and if you want to continue the side hustle, that's fine. Get an inexpensive truck to tow it with.
2: Mm-hmm. But if you
9: don't want to continue it, then sell off the equipment. That's fine.
2: Yep.
9: But if you want to make some extra money, and this is a good way to do it, pressure washing is a good way to do it. It's a great side hustle. Really good pay per hour. But you've got some equipment tied up. But you don't need a $40,000 truck to tow a pressure washer. That's backwards.
2: So, yeah, and if you don't have any other debt and you have an aggressive way to get a 3-month emergency fund in place to keep moving down the baby steps, that's okay.
9: Yeah.
2: You don't have to do the side hustle. But if you want to...
9: I personally
2: faster.
9: Would keep the side hustle going by getting an inexpensive truck and pay cash for it and sell the big one. That's definitely what I would do, personally. But I've always worked a lot, most of my life. So.

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1: With SRN News, I'm Keith Peters in Washington. And tonight's speech on election security, President Trump says the U.S. is, quote, winning big in Iran, and you will see the fruits of that labor very, very shortly, unquote. The comments come as the U.S. expanded its airstrike campaign against Iran early Friday by hitting bridges as part of a broader attack on the nation's infrastructure to pressure Tehran to ease its chokehold on the Strait of Hormuz. Severe storms have dumped over 20 inches of rain in parts of Texas, causing significant flooding. The Guadalupe River rose rapidly early Thursday, affecting areas still recovering from last year's flash floods. Experts say slow-moving storms fueled by lots of moisture created days of downpours. On Wall Street, the Dow down by 105 points, the Nasdaq dropped 387. This is SRN News.
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4: Here's your forecast on News Talk 1250 KBRF going through. Tonight, going to be seeing our low down around 72, mostly clear skies. Winds of the south at about 10. Friday, hot 90. We'll hit 64, partly cloudy for us Friday night. Mostly sunny, 85 by Saturday, 88 on Sunday. A little bit of showers and thunderstorms possible a Sunday night, then 90 on Monday, 63 for Monday night. That is a look at your forecast on News Talk 1250 KBRF. 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
10: 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Yes, put it down. 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

0: that's official. Graham Plattner has officially pulled out of the Senate race. There was, after he said he was going to pull out and take his name off the ballot, you officially apparently have to take your name off the ballot. You can't just say you're going to take the name off the ballot. You actually have to take your name off the ballot. And there was some speculation that Democrats were like, oh, great, now he's said he is, but he's not going to do it. So he officially has withdrawn, and they're going to, I guess, hold some type of convention to figure out who they want the Democrats to go on the ballot. So I think if you were to ask Susan Collins and her staff, they're probably the ones who are the least happy about this, right? They're the ones, if you probably would have asked them privately, they would have liked to have run against Graham Plattner and put the Democrats in a position where either vote against the guy or hold your nose and vote for the guy who's got all these allegations. And so they are, by doing this, they are saving the Democrats from having to make a Faustian choice, if you will. All right, phone numbers are as follows. 1-844-2-McGraw, 1-844-262-4729. It's Friday night. What are you doing? What are you doing this weekend? What are you watching? What are you thinking? What are you talking about? As I've said in the past, we don't screen phone calls, never have, never will. We love first-time callers, even though I was chastised quite harshly last night for saying that, and yet still blocking Scott. So we're asking, we have a couple of voicemails tonight about defending Scott, wanting Scott back on the air. So we'll play some of that a little bit later on. Text line, though, is kind of interesting. We've got quite a number of texts. People are coming to either it's random people coming to Scott's defense, or Scott has called up relatives all around the country and has flooded our text line with closet supporters who are trying to get Scott reinstated. From Myrtle Beach, South Carolina, Karen writes in, I love your show, even though I don't agree with everything you say. She also then goes on to say, I, for one, let me see if I get this right here. She says, give Scott another chance. Karen from Myrtle Beach, who doesn't agree with everything I say, wants to give Scott another chance. That's interesting. I don't often give my opinion on things. I consider myself a bit of a nudge. I bring up inconvenient facts that people forget to make the show more interesting. But anyway, Karen, good stuff. Thanks for checking in. Scott checked in. He says U.S. ground troops are going to Lebanon. I don't think that's true. We might be sending advisors. I don't know if they're actually troops, but Scott is at least sneaking in through the text line. Let's see here. I mentioned Karen in Myrtle Beach. Somebody from Illinois checks in. Somebody talked about Ted Cruz becoming Senate-confirmed Supreme Court justice. Somebody in Illinois is not having it. Ted Cruz, the most hated man in the Senate. He would never get confirmed. Somebody else in Illinois checked in and said, ever notice that Rowan Farrow has an amazing resemblance to Frank Sinatra? Yeah, isn't that the isn't that the rumor? Is that Mia Farrow and Frank Sinatra? That was the. I don't think he's ever confirmed it, but you know, leave the poor guy alone. Let him just live his life. He's a journalist and he does great work. And so we had him on to talk about his work. Let his work, right, stand the test of time. Illinois checks in. Lift the ban on Scott. Somebody from Missouri checks in. Lift the ban on Scott. Somebody from Minnesota, the 612, texted in and said, the caller Rick was so good. I think he's talking about the guy last night who chastised me. I've been listening to talk radio since the 60s. That call was so entertaining and out there at the same time. The inflection reminded me of the John Wayne drunk address at the Naval Academy address at commencement. That's Brian from Minnesota. Yeah, I got a lot of people commenting on that. Hey, man, if you want to call up and read me the Riot Act, hey, I'll stand here and take it. That's, you know, that's half the fun of the open phone segment. I do something you don't like. No, you have to use proper English, and I would prefer you not yelling at me, but you can certainly disagree. That's the fun of the show. That's why when I say I don't screen, never have, never will, I don't screen out the callers who have a bone to pick with me or call me out for saying something one night and saying something else the next night. Or that's part of the community we're building. That's the type of show I want to do. Look, I've got some of my best friends in the whole world disagree with me on all sorts of things. And we laugh about it, and we joke about it, and we kid each other, and we rib each other. But at the end of the day, right, I'd do anything for them. And somewhere along the way in this country, we got sideways in that we have to agree with everything somebody says, or I refuse to acknowledge their humanity. There are people that I disagree with that I like a heck of a lot more than there are people who I agree with. So, I mean, there's no rhyme or reason for any of that. So that's me. That's how I roll. And so I think one way? Great. I don't care. I'm still going to judge you as, you know, are you nice to your, you know, are you nice to your grandma? Do you take care of your dog? Are you a good human being? Do you pay your taxes? Are you, you know, do you love your country? That's how I judge somebody. Are you nice to people? Do you try and make the world a better place? Are you a jerk? I don't care who you voted for if you're a jerk. So that's sort of the way I play. So anyway, 1-844-2-McGraw, 1-844-262-4729. Let's see here. Rusty in Chicago, Illinois checks in on the text line. The U.S. controls the F-35 no matter who owns them. If you don't think the Russians and the Chinese have diagrams for the F-35, then I'm going to sell you a bridge in Brooklyn. Yeah, that was in reference to yesterday, President Trump saying that, President Trump put the ban on selling F-35s to Turkey, and then during the NATO summit said he's going to, and then on the way home he's like, maybe I changed my mind again. So, you know, if you don't like what President Trump says, wait 5 minutes and he'll change his mind. BG from New York checks in, restart bombarding until unconditional surrender. There's a sense that, I think everyone's sort of caught up to Donald Trump when he's bombastic and says things like, we're going to blow him to smithereens, or we're going to blow him off the face of the earth, or it's clearly, you don't have to be a foreign policy expert or be an analyst at the Rand Corporation to realize President Trump doesn't want to send in ground troops. And if we've figured that out, Iran has figured that out. And so that's why they're poking the bear. That's why they're being a thorn in his side, because they know he doesn't want to send in troops. And the only way to get that uranium and the only way to create regime change is to send in troops. And so President Trump keeps ratcheting up the rhetoric, but he keeps drawing that line in the sand and then keeps on backing off. So, I mean, he's the ultimate in drawing the line in the sand and then not doing anything. So he's cried wolf so many times that he's turned himself into somewhat of a paper tiger because of it. So, yeah, there you go. All right. Illinois 618 checks in. I accidentally called a woman named Donna Karen, and it became a running joke because of all the names are confused, not Karen. Well, there is a Donna Karen. Isn't a Donna Karen like a women's clothing line or something? Scott from St. Louis checked in. Thank you, Rick. All right, we got that from last night. All right, so those are a sampling of some of the text lines from the last couple of hours. 1-844-2-McGraw, 1-844-262-4729. We got voicemails, more text messages, more phone calls. America at Night, back in a moment.
1: 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Call 844-2-McGraw. America at Night with McGraw-Milhaven.
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0: me what you're doing on this Friday night. Check in from anywhere in the country. It's America at Night for a reason. From coast to coast, we are broadcasting live on a Friday night. 1-844-2-McGraw. 1-844-262-4729. If you are not listening to us live, we're broadcasting this from 11 to midnight on Friday night. If you are listening to this recorded, give us a call and leave a voicemail, and then we'll play that back on Monday night. There's a story in the New York Times. I've talked to a couple of young kids the last couple of weeks, and I didn't know this was happening, but apparently it is. And then there's a story in the New York Times today that talks about it, and that is that there are companies that are hiring young professionals to teach artificial intelligence their job, presumably once they've taught artificial intelligence their job, they can then fire the human, and then artificial intelligence apparently will never forget the training that it was given. And so these people are being hired to put themselves out of work, in a sense, which is weird. And I've talked to a number of young adults who have, again, some have decided, well, I need a job and it's paying really well, and so I'll go and do it. Others have said, I'm morally opposed to teaching a computer how to take my job. And so some are standing firm, others are not. But again, I don't understand artificial intelligence. I wish somebody could explain it to me. I've tried to find somebody to. Oftentimes, these techies talk in such riddles that I'm not smart enough for them to explain it to me. And anytime somebody starts talking in riddles and starts telling you how stupid you are, or I can't believe you don't understand this, or let me explain to you how this is going to work. In my 59 years of living on this earth, when they start explaining it to you like that, there are sort of red flags that go up. I go back to this often because I just got into broadcasting, and the morning that AOL and Time Warner announced their mega merger, and this was going to be revolutionary. This is going to change media forever. And don't you people realize that this is the convergence of regular traditional media and internet, and AOL Time Warner is going to be the biggest thing in the world. And everyone at the time, not everyone at the time, but there were people who started to have AOL accounts, right? Where you would pay money to have an AOL account, and then you would pay money, believe it or not, at the time, to get on the internet. And Time Warner had The Sopranos, and to be able to watch The Sopranos online is oh my goodness, this is going to revolutionize. And so I remember being like really, really young and really stupid and asking questions like, I don't get it. Why would I pay? I'm like, I can get on the internet. I'm like, can I get on the internet without AOL? Yeah. Well, then why do I want to pay AOL to get on the internet when I can get on the internet for free? Well, they have other things. Like what? Like email. Oh. Like news and information. I'm like, well, can't I just get the news for free online? Why do I have to go to AOL? So, yeah, well, clearly you don't understand, right? And so these billionaires, these high finance guys, were trying to explain to us, and they spent billions. And I mean, it's the biggest leverage buyout in the world. You know, AOL, Time Warner. And all of a sudden, you know, then 6 months, a year, whatever, turned out it crashed and burnt. I'm sorry. I kind of feel the same way about artificial intelligence. I don't understand how these artificial intelligence companies are going to make money. How much are you going to spend for artificial intelligence? Now, a subscription for $20 a month, so you can manipulate cat videos or make a meme? All right, that's a couple bucks. But companies, every company in the world, I mean, what are you going to spend

0: these data companies, these AI companies, I don't see where the money's going to come from. I don't get it. And at some point, somebody's going to stand up and say the emperor doesn't have any clothes on. Someone's going to stand up and say, some money guy somewhere is going to stand up and be like, am I ever going to get my money back out of this? Because I'm putting a lot of money into this, and I don't really see this. Because at one point, didn't OpenAI, weren't they going to start selling advertising as a way to make money? So they're looking for ways to make money, and one of them was they were going to sell advertising. How does that work? So, I'm not the smartest person in the room. I don't run a hedge fund. I don't get it. I'm just an average schmo. I just don't get how AI is going to make an return on its investment. Maybe somebody's going to take this infrastructure and years later figure it out, right? The internet, I don't know if the internet made money, but you can make money off of the internet. So I don't get it. But now they're hiring people to put people out of work. I don't get that either. All right, stay right there. We got lots more to get to. I'll get to the phone calls. I'll get to the text messages. 1-844-2-McGraw, 1-844-462-4729. Love first-time phone callers. Line up. Tell me what you're doing on a Friday night. Back in a moment.
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1: All right, let's go to those phones we've been bragging about so much. Gil in San Antonio, welcome to America at Night.
2: Yes, good evening. First of all, I want to congratulate you. You made a prediction that the Haitians were not going to immediately lose their temporary protective status, and they've gotten an extension. So you call that one correct.
1: As it's so interesting, right? Donald Trump plays the bad guy. He's bombastic. They're eating the dogs. They're eating the cats. The Supreme Court gives him now the right to kick him out of the country, and he doesn't kick him out of the country. So Donald Trump's a lot of things. He's a lot of talk, but that's not necessarily what he believes.
2: Well, you got to remember he's a showman. I've been watching him for years.
1: Okay. Yes, he is. And he is Barnum and Bailey. There is no question about it.
2: Okay, and something else you said. I spent a while listening to the radio, and on NPR today, they were talking about the Little House on the Prairie, the reboot.
1: Yes,
2: and I think his name was David Martin Davey, something like that. He made the comment comparing Laura Ingalls Wilder character to the John Boy character, the Waltons, and you would have done the same thing.
1: So in other words, they're stealing my act over there on NPR.
2: Well, I guess so. Maybe they listen.
1: Have you seen the new reboot of Little House on the Prairie on Netflix?
2: No, I don't do much streaming. I'm about 80, you know. But the only service I get is the YouTube Premium to watch all the old movies. I like to watch old.
1: Yeah,
2: movies.
1: Yeah. No, I'm an old movie buff myself. Gil, thanks for checking in. Good stuff. I appreciate it. That Little House on the Prairie. I was watching it again today. It is so good. Again. There are no aliens. There are no car chases. No one's getting locked in the basement. There is a little bit of, I hate to use this term. I won't use it. There's a little bit of, I don't want to say cultural. The plight of the Indians, the plight of the Native Americans. Apparently, the black doctor is culturally accurate. She, Laura Ingalls Wilder, in writing her books, wrote about the first black man she ever saw was a doctor, and so they have that character in the show. But I don't know. I mean, again, it's fictionalized. It's been Hollywoodized. It's 200 years later, so it's a whole different world. 150 years later, whatever it is. But it's just a good. Family story about the front frontier. I don't think it's trying to make any societal statement or anything other than it's just interesting. And to watch it with my daughter who loves it because they're riding horses and there's animals and it's the olden days and it's the building of a town and it's just enjoyable. It's just really, I enjoyed it anyway. All right, thanks, Gil. All right, let's go to the voicemails here. We've got Doug in Wisconsin. Doug, welcome to America at Night.
3: I say lift the ban on Scott. Everybody deserves a second chance. And I think your bite is a little worse than your bark. So, yeah, give him another chance. It's easy to get obsessed about stuff these days, and I got a cousin named Scotty, so I do like Scotty. So, yeah, lift the ban. Thank you. Bye.
1: All right, another one for lifting the ban on Scott. I tell you what, Scott's got a fan club out there. William in Texas, what do you got?
4: Last night when Rick called, full of passion and a vitriolic rant against you personally, I felt sad, then concerned for Rick's health and well-being. I thought, has Scott's situation really come to this? For me, it suddenly became a heightened concern for your listening audience's mindset. You're a person of good character and empathy. I feel it is not so much about Scott as it is about everyone's response to the misperception that you are personally responsible for taking away Scott's right to free speech. When in fact, as a radio talk show host, it's simply about the situation between you and Scott, not a conflict with anyone else. What you do to Scott is ultimately up to you to do as you see fit, along with following FCC rules and regulations if need be.
1: William in Texas. Strong. Very strong. Joe in Salem, Arkansas. What do you got, Joe?
5: Say, McGraw, you said you wanted to know about Scott. Should you lift the band or not? Well, I think, yeah, it will be a good time to do it and see if he talks about something other than the same thing over and over again. I can understand that. However, yeah, I'll lift it for my part and see how he does. Now, the caller Rick there, he was very harsh on you. He could have tempered it down a little bit. You know, he's wrong about you being biased for Trump, and he said Scott said too much against Trump. Now, if that was the case, I would be banned by now. And because I've had a lot of constructive criticism for Trump. And I say I don't pander the host or anybody else. I say what I think based on my opinions, based on facts. And so you've been, in my opinion, you handled the call really well.
1: There you go, Joe in Salem. I like Joe in Salem. He's old school. Joe tells you what he thinks for himself, tells you what he thinks, and he's old school. I like that about Joe. I like Joe. Joe's all right. I like to go have a soda with Joe. I like to pick Joe's brain from time to time. Joe's old school. I like old school. I'm teaching the little one old school. She's a couple times she said, Daddy, is that old school? Yeah, that's old school. Catherine in Vancouver, thanks for holding on. Welcome to America at Night.
6: I got a log jam in my brain because I have two topics, and you talked about one of them, and Gil brought up another point, so I'll get to the first topic. AI, there is a whole avenue the government has not thought about. If you replace, say, Mr. Guy at McDonald's, he's paying taxes on his wages, right? What's going to happen when he loses his job to AI? Is AI going to pay his taxes? No. So the government's going to lose all these tax dollars of all these employees, right?
1: Yes.
6: That's a big point, right?
1: Yes. Yes, it is.
6: It is, and no one's talking about it, and I'm going, hello?
1: Well, okay. I think a lot of people are talking about it in many different ways, whether they're talking about it as a data center or as what it's going to do for jobs or society or families or communities, or there's a lot of talk about it.
6: The government's not saying, well, we won't get our tax dollars in, right?
1: Oh, I think I don't. That's part of the conversation, but you're right. No, I don't think anyone's saying that specifically, but that's certainly part of the conversation. But your second point, Catherine, I don't want to take any more of your time.
6: Okay, second point. Bill on the Road.
1: Yes.
6: I have this theater in the mind going, right?
1: Mm-hmm.
6: When I hear him speak, I always see this cartoon guy driving down the road, dirt road, in the hillbillies vehicle that they had parked out front their house right? I see it with boxes of books and all the books falling over
1: yes.
6: from the boxes because they're full.
1: Mm-hmm.
6: And then I see him driving with this tiny little bow tie, polka dots, like John Boy on the Waltons.
1: He is a little cartoonish. I will give you that. Do you like the segment, Catherine?
6: I do, and I love it. And I would really love to see him make a card with that. You know, like you know, the old-fashioned posters that they wanted, you know, in the saloon days. They make it like that lettering wanted, but mm-hmm. just for his name and everything, it would look real cool.
1: All right. Catherine in Vancouver. Thanks for checking in, Catherine in Vancouver. Scott has been texting like a fiend tonight. He's his newfound freedom. He feels like he is he's ready to have his own radio show. He texts in, maybe I can monetize my fame. Oh, boy, all this is going straight to his head. What am I going to do with this guy? 1-844-2-McGraw, 1-844-262-4729. Let's go back to the voicemails here. I believe we have John Doe from Pittsburgh. John Doe, what do you got?
7: 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I'm actually from West Virginia, but I come up here to watch the Pirates baseball, enjoy the beautiful city and its beautiful people, and listen to good jazz. Thank you so much for everything you do.
1: Joe, sounds like he loves driving up to Pittsburgh. There you go. Pittsburgh is a beautiful town. There is no question about it. All right, let's try and sneak in here one more before we break. This is Jane Doe in Atlantic City. Jane, what do you got?
8: Hi, I live in Brigantine outside of Atlantic City, and we were getting you from 9 to 12 on 1400 WOND, and now there's some guy in there that's just terrible, and everybody misses you, so I don't know how to get you back on the radio at night, because your show was absolutely the best I've seen and the best I've heard in such a long while. And really enjoyed it. So if you can get back on WOND 1400, it would be great. I'll be listening for you because the other guy really stinks. Thanks. Bye bye.
1: I don't know who the other guy is. Jane, I thank you, Jane. That is very sweet of you. Yeah, I don't, that's above my pay grade. I'm not. We've got people who sort of handle all that stuff. I got enough things on my plate. I can't be, that's the smarter people than me make those, decisions. So I can't help you, but, we are on a podcast. And so if you miss part of the show or you miss some of the show, you can certainly, download the podcast, or all fine podcasts are, housed. And it's a good point, because we had Matt Wolf on earlier, the entertainment guru, who, by the way, is fantastic. And we had people calling up and texting, hey, what was that movie he was talking about? What was that TV show he was talking about? What was that? And so you miss it, right? You're driving along, you think you're going to remember it, and then how many times do I say, what was the name of that movie I wanted to watch? Oftentimes I text myself or leave myself messages or text myself, leave myself a note in my phone so I can remember. But if you forget and you want to go back and listen, the podcast is a great way to do it. 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And then Richard does a good job of sort of telling you who's on, and you can go back and listen to the Matt Wolf interview or one of the other interviews from the podcast. So that's the whole idea. Plus Atlantic City. That's near my hometown, New Jersey, right? Well, I'm a Long Island boy, but we all got to stick together in this. 1-844-2-McGraw, 1-844-262-4729. 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
5: Here's your forecast on Newstalk 1250 KBRF. Continuing for tonight, we're going to see 72 for our low, mostly clear. Going to warm up today to 90 and hot. Winds on the south at about 13. Friday night to 64, mostly clear, 85 and mostly sunny for Saturday. 66 by Saturday night, 88 on a Sunday. Sunday night, a slight chance of some thunderstorms, 69 for our low. 90 Monday's high, 63 for Monday night's low. That's your forecast on Newstalk 1250.
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12: 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It appears by its own numbers, the U.S. government seems insolvent. 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
3: News. I'm Rich Thomason in Washington. President Trump sounding the alarm over alleged foreign interference in U.S. elections, declassifying documents that he says show just how vulnerable America's election infrastructure is. The president points the finger at communist China in particular, and Beijing denies meddling in America's elections. The U.S. continues hammering away at Iran, a continuing expansion of airstrikes on targets in the Islamic Republic. President Trump predicts the U.S. will achieve its Iran war objectives very soon. From the Midwest to the Mid-Atlantic up into the Northeast, unhealthy air from hundreds of Canadian wildfires. Those fires continue to burn. And Texas authorities have rescued hundreds of stranded drivers and people trapped in homes. At least two people have died due to catastrophic flooding. On Wall Street, the Dow futures are down close to 400 points. More details at srnnews.com.
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2: Fishing rivers right now means that you should be fishing current seams. That variable is going to put you on to fish no matter what. And you'll catch everything in these current seams. You'll catch carp. You'll catch bullheads. You'll catch catfish. You'll catch walleyes. Sometimes even northern pike, smallmouth bass. They're all lying in current seams right now. Now you can get into the backwaters and at times you'll find there are fish in there. Especially rough fish moving around, just foraging off of the bottom. And you can be fishing the main channels. Main channels produce fish when they're moving, and that can be a source of good fishing. But you can always count on current seams where these fish set in the slack water and wait for forage to work down in that faster water. And you'll find that the current seam is a place that you can use a lot of different techniques. You can flip jigs up into the slack water, reel it out into the faster water. You can fish three-way swivel rigs. You can fish crankbaits. The thing about current seams is you're always going to find fish there. This is from the pages of the Outdoor News.
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9: Here's your forecast from News Talk 1250 KBRF. Today, sunny and hot with a high near 91. Heat index values as high as 97. Overnight, a low of 65 and sunny for Saturday with a high of 88. A hot one on Sunday with a high of 90. Lots of sunshine. And then for Monday, sunny and breezy with a high of 90. 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
13: The area of present-day southwestern Virginia was not surveyed until the 1750s. Many of those who came this far into the interior of the colony had a very important purpose in mind.
15: The folks that settled here were building a dream of having their own piece of property where they could basically be left alone, but they weren't being left alone, and that was the big problem.
13: Michael Henningsen, president of the Abingdon Muster Grounds Committee, says those who first settled this area were mostly farmers and hunters, many of whom were Scotch-Irish.
15: That's a uniquely American term for the Scottish Presbyterians that were hunted down by the King's Army and by the Anglican Bishops' armies.
13: The spot where we did this interview in Abingdon, Virginia, was an important spot for early settlers.
15: Literally, the Wilderness Trail is less than 100 yards to the north of us. And Colonial Road was an established path, and this property sits right on Colonial Road.
13: This spot had been a noted gathering place for Native Americans as well. A creek and meadow provided a place where travelers could feed and water horses and meet with others. Settlers began farming and took steps to secure their area.
15: You were required to gather and train all of the men between the ages of 15 and 50 and train on a regular basis. They were like the first responders. So if you were getting attacked, who would you call? You'd call the militia.
13: Although the American Revolution began in 1776, men from this area were mostly not involved in the war. That began to change as the war drug into the year 1780. The story of these muster grounds and the end of the Revolution is next time as we travel the countryside. In Abingdon, Virginia, I'm Andrew McRae.
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18: 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The increase in visitors resulted in greater spending at those local restaurants and stores. Then there's jobs, which have been created both within the stadium and by surrounding businesses. And the team itself regularly partners with local organizations. 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
9: Here's your forecast from News Talk 1250 KBRF. Today, sunny and hot with a high near 91. Heat index values as high as 97. Overnight, a low of 65 and sunny for Saturday with a high of 88. A hot one on Sunday with a high of 90. Lots of sunshine. And then for Monday, sunny and breezy with a high of 90. 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
20: 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No surprise that boomers like their burgers made with beef, which is why the plant-based protein folks are focusing their marketing efforts on younger generations of consumers. At the Plant Protein Innovation Center at the University of Minnesota, founder and director Pam Ismael says younger generations are concerned about sustainability.
0: The new generation might not really care about meat alternative. Give them something that looks good, delicious, and it doesn't have to all come from one meal. We're not asking people to stop eating meat. We just need to find more protein to sustain the growing population.
20: On the other hand, says Ismael,
0: alternative meat is just flooding the market, targeting boomers and Gen X's and Gen Y millennials, because we are trying to produce these products that are plant-based to mimic what we know, but this is not working. It's really causing backlash in terms of ultra-processed.
20: Ismael says plant-based protein marketing could focus on consumer education, including the health benefits and the ability to use oilseed byproducts for human consumption. That's Farm to Fork. I'm Daryl Anderson.
4: This is your I-94 ramp cone zone update. The 210 I-94 ramp is closed. The interchange ramps will be closed to all travelers during construction, and traffic to and from Highway 210 in Fergus Falls will be detoured to the County Road 1/Tower Road. Highway 210 will remain open for travelers during construction. Traffic will shift to one side of the bridge and will be reduced to one lane in each direction. For construction updates, visit the Fergus Falls Chamber at fergusfalls.com and click on the Cone Zone. 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
22: 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Yes, the Farm Progress Show returns to Boone, Iowa, September 1st through 3rd, and the grounds at the Central Iowa Expo are already coming together. Last year's show in Decatur drew 161,000 people and more than 540 exhibitors, one of the strongest turnouts in a decade. And the 2026 edition is built to top it. The headline addition this year is the new Agronomy Zone. Farm Progress has teamed up with Brian and Darren Hefty of Ag PhD to plant a 6-acre research plot right inside the show fence. Different seed, nutrient, and crop protection companies, each with a plot laid out the way they want it, will be on hand. Some will run hybrids side by side, others will walk you through the rows and tell the story of what they've been testing. Now, the corn went in back in April under ideal conditions, and the plots are professionally managed straight through show week. The Agronomy Zone concept is familiar to anyone who has attended the Farm Progress Show. Instead of reading about a product in a brochure, you'll see it growing in central Iowa dirt. The Hefty brothers will lead guided tours of the zone daily, walking farmers through the latest in crop protection, seed genetics, and fertility. And the Agronomy Zone isn't the only way to get hands-on at the Farm Progress Show. The Drone Zone, which was a hit in Decatur last year, is back in Boone with companies demonstrating ag drones built to deliver aerial application. And that's not to mention the full lineup of machinery that will be working the demonstration grounds. That's several hundred acres of corn to be harvested, hauled, and the ground to be worked, all in front of the crowds of curious farmers. Matt Youngman, director of events for Farm Progress, is excited for his 31st show, and he says whatever corner of your operation you're looking to improve, equipment, seed, fertility, or cover crops, the Farm Progress Show puts it all in one place. Check out the website now, farmprogressshow.com, and I'll be back with more after this.
2: Hey everybody, it's Chris Atterbury. 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
26: Conventro herbicide from Bayer was recently approved at the federal level, so we're expecting states to have this product labeled by this fall. Conventro is a pre-emerge residual herbicide with good activity on water hemp and other pigweeds. This is a brand new mode of action, Group 12. The standard recommendation will be to use it with a Group 15 or another herbicide to minimize resistance potential. Another tool we expect on a very small scale next year will be Viconic soybeans. This will allow the use of dicamba, 2,4-D, Liberty, Roundup, and even HPPDs in soybeans. The third new product we're excited about won't be out for at least a couple of years yet, but FMC's rimisoxafen has the first dual mode of action classification coming out of one active ingredient. These new tools could provide great answers over the next few years. I'm Darren Hefty.
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9: today, sunny and hot with a high near 91. Heat index values as high as 97. Overnight, a low of 65 and sunny for Saturday with a high of 88. A hot one on Sunday with a high of 90. Lots of sunshine. And then for Monday, sunny and breezy with a high of 90. That's your weather from News Talk 1250 KBRF.
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7: Breaking news this hour from Town Hall. Armit Thomason. Election integrity. Multiple polls show it's an issue of concern for Americans. Cuts across political lines. President Trump says it's high time to guarantee the sanctity of the vote.
10: President Trump addressed the nation and pointed to newly declassified intelligence that reveals long-standing concerns about the security of U.S. election infrastructure.
11: Americans were blatantly lied to about the security of our election infrastructure, including electronic voting machines and ballot counting systems. They're vulnerable and they're easily compromised, and people within our government knew that.
10: The president has promised to keep election integrity a top priority in his administration. Willie Nelson, Washington.
7: And when it comes to interfering in U.S. elections, president says that one country in particular stands head and shoulders above all others.
11: Over a period of years, starting during the 2020 election cycle, the People's Republic of China carried out what is believed to be the largest compromise of election data in history, resulting in China's illicit acquisition of 220 million U.S. voter files. That information includes names, addresses, phone numbers, political party preferences, and other sensitive data.
7: Communist China denies meddling in the U.S. elections. Air quality advisories or alerts posted across a vast area stretching from the Midwest through the Ohio Valley, the Great Lakes, Mid-Atlantic, and the Northeast, result of hundreds of wildfires burning in Canada. The haze from the wildfire smoke clearly visible, and it's of particular concern for those already suffering breathing issues. Texas authorities have rescued hundreds of stranded drivers and people trapped in homes. At least two people have died, the result of catastrophic flooding. The region still recovering from devastating floods a year ago. Dow futures down 319. NASDAQ futures off 433 points. More on these stories, townhall.com.
12: 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America's debt continues to climb, and uncertainty still hangs over the global economy. 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
7: A former mayor is about to become Britain's 59th prime minister following the sudden downfall of Labour Prime Minister Keir Starmer.
13: Today is about Andy Burnham accomplishing a goal that he has had for decades, to become leader of the Labour Party. He first tried and failed to become leader of the Labour Party in 2010. He tried and failed again in 2015. Third time lucky, and this time unopposed. And that gives him enormous leeway, I think, to set out with very few tramlines what he wants to do as leader of the Labour Party today. But from what we're told of this speech, it is going to focus mostly on Labour. He will talk about how he wants to be authentically Labour, how Labour should be confident in its alternative, how under his leadership, Labour will be unashamedly Labour. You get the idea.
7: The BBC's Henry Zeffman. Russian attacks overnight on Ukraine killed at least 4 civilians, wounded 20, according to Ukrainian President Zelensky. News and analysis, townhall.com. The British government wants FIFA to investigate Argentina's soccer team.
14: That comes after Argentine players posed with a banner claiming sovereignty over the Falkland Islands. That incident happened after Argentina defeated England 2-1 in a World Cup semifinal. The banner read, "The Falkland Islands are Argentine. FIFA rules ban political messaging, and the team could face disciplinary action. A UK spokesman calls the behavior entirely inappropriate. Jason Walker reporting.
7: SpaceX's next Starship test flight is off until at least next week after yesterday's launch was scrubbed at the last minute. The mega rocket was preparing to blast off from Texas when some of its engines failed to ignite. Without all 33 engines firing, the automatic launch system halted everything amid billowing clouds of smoke and vapor. More on these stories, townhall.com.
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29: Catching lake trout on the Great Lakes is one of my passions. I can always tell when they've moved out into the deeper water because I start seeing mayfly husks on the surface. Now I know there are bugs that are coming out of the mud in that deep water, and I know that these lake trout are going to follow the forage to those mudflats. They might be feeding on some of those mayflies that are coming out of that mud and some of those worms that are crawling around down there, but they're mostly feeding on the herring and the smelt that are feeding on those smaller bugs. A couple of my favorite techniques for catching these deep fish. One is I like using the silver spoons, the reflective spoons. They have that material on them that really reflect that shiny silver. Another is I use spinning glows. I'll throw two spinning glow spinners on the line with four beads and then a treble hook. And that is usually all I need, those two techniques, to catch all those deep lake trout. This is from the pages of the Outdoor News.
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9: Good Friday morning, 6:13 with 73 right now. Our Fergus Falls humidity, 94%, southeast wind, 9 miles an hour. Could see a heat index up to 97 today, temperature-wise 91. A little bit of wind might help with that. South wind around 10 miles an hour, becoming north-northwest in the afternoon. Then tonight, low of 65, sunny weekend with a high of 88 on Saturday, 90 for Sunday. Just a slight chance of rain Sunday night. And then we've got some sunshine. It'll be breezy to start next week with 90 for Monday and then 79. That'll be the high on Tuesday. 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
5: 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A Fergus Falls man has been arrested for taking pictures of women with a cell phone hidden in a woman's restroom. The Fergus Falls Police Department says that on July 2nd, officers received a report of suspicious activity at Fiesta Brava. They learned that a 15-year-old girl had used the restroom in the business and noticed a hidden cell phone. The phone was seized and the suspect, 39-year-old Ramon Zavala of Fergus Falls, was arrested. Police say Zavala is no longer employed at the business and has been charged with felony interference with the privacy of a minor with sexual intent, interference with the privacy of a minor, and 3 additional counts of gross misdemeanor interference with privacy. Police say that after reviewing the seized phone, other images of females using the restroom between June 30th and July 2nd were recovered. Anyone with concerns or information regarding this case is asked to contact Lead Detective Walker Heinen at 218-332-5512. On Thursday, Fiesta Brava released a statement saying that Zavala's employment had been terminated as soon as the business was made aware of the situation and that his alleged actions do not reflect the restaurant or its values. Fiesta Brava says the safety, privacy, and trust of its customers have always been the highest priority, and the owners and staff will continue to cooperate with law enforcement throughout the investigation. Despite this week's extremely hot temperatures and poor air quality, as well as last week's heavy rainfall, work on the Highway 210 I-94 interchange reconstruction project has continued to keep a steady pace. Resident MnDOT engineer Jesse Miller says the crews have been doing a good job balancing between pushing the project forward and taking care of themselves in the heat and smoke.
10: They just take their longer breaks and more water and just make sure everybody's looking out for each other and taking it easier than I think they normally would, maybe. But, you know, I think the guys out there, they get acclimated to it, and it's surprising what they can actually get done. But they definitely look out for each other when it gets hot and smoky.
5: This week, traffic switched to the westbound lanes to allow crews to install the bridge beams over eastbound I-94. With the beams set, bridge crews are doing their decking work and other preparations for pouring the bridge deck in late July. On the west side of the bridge, concrete crews have arrived and are pouring the curb and gutter for the Redwood Lane roundabout. Grading is underway at the westbound I-94 on-ramp, while storm sewer is installed east of the bridge. As underground work progresses on the east side of the bridge, crews will need to install pipe across the roadway at Western Avenue on both sides of the road. Starting July 22nd, lasting up to 5 days, weather permitting, the Western Avenue intersection north of Highway 210 will close. Western Avenue traffic will be detoured to local roads around the closure. The same work will be performed on the south side of Highway 210 at a later date. News updates on the Highway 210 I-94 interchange reconstruction project are powered by Falls Laundromat and Vector Windows. I'll be back with more KBRFradio.com news after this.
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12: Justin's a young farmer who felt overwhelmed. 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
5: KBRFradio.com news continues. Minnesota agriculture officials are asking those connected to the dairy industry to weigh in on the social and economic impact of large-scale operations. The review follows public discussion surrounding a proposed expansion of the West River Dairy Facility near Morris. Agriculture Commissioner Thom Peterson says they want to hear from people who work directly with dairy farms.
13: Really like to hear from dairy farmers. We'd like to hear from, you know, milk truck drivers, veterinarians, people that do business with dairy farms directly to look at, you know, what are these impacts in the social environment around a large-scale dairy and you know, what are the things that we need to, you know, consider?
5: The department is also seeking input from residents and others about how large dairies affect economic opportunities, community dynamics, and quality of life. The wildfires burning in the BWCA are having a huge impact on the economy of northeastern Minnesota. This is the height of the summer tourism season. DFL Senator Grant Hauschild of Hermantown says,
22: from the outfitters themselves who take people on excursions all across the wilderness to the restaurants on Main Street and in Ely and other places, this is really going to have an impact on all of the tourist economy in northeastern Minnesota.
5: The Boundary Waters canoe area is closed until further notice. The DNR said this week it could remain closed well into the fall. After days of extreme heat and dry conditions that have helped fuel wildfires in northeastern Minnesota, there may finally be some relief on the horizon. State climatologist Pete Boulay says the pattern responsible for the heat is expected to change.
0: It was eventually this large area, high pressure, this heat dome we're in, that's causing such warm conditions across Minnesota is going to break down and be replaced by more of a northwesterly flow pattern, so air coming out of Canada, which would mean cooler temperatures and then maybe even some bouts of some precipitation. So we'll take both at this point.
5: Boulay says the shift should eventually bring cooler Canadian air into Minnesota. For KBRFradio.com News, I'm Derek Sidian. Get more news at KBRFradio.com. 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
9: Here's your forecast from News Talk 1250 KBRF. Today, sunny and hot with a high near 91. Heat index values as high as 97. Overnight, a low of 65 and sunny for Saturday with a high of 88. A hot one on Sunday with a high of 90. Lots of sunshine. And then for Monday, sunny and breezy with a high of 90. 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
7: Hey, everybody, it's Chris Atterbury. 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
9: 6:21 and a good Friday morning to you. 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
16: This is the Sugar Beet Report, bringing you the latest information from NDSU throughout the sugar beet growing season. 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Eric, what's the latest with Cercospa leaf spot?
23: Well, Bruce, now is the time where we can now see visible symptoms in areas of the valley. And if you haven't seen Cercospa leaf spot in your region, for those sugar beet growers listening, you will soon. We've had heat, we've had humidity, and then the wet weather from the past 2 weeks has really created the perfect storm along with that canopy closure for Cercospa leaf spot development. It's not necessarily any different than usual. The same conditions promote the same symptoms every year, and that's why we have a proactive and preventative Cercospa leaf spot management program.
16: Speaking of storms, we've recently had some rough weather. How does the storm damage affect the crop's health?
23: One question that I get sometimes is about that physical damage to the sugar beet leaves, where either it's heavy winds, strong rain in the wind, and maybe even some hail damages the leaves, a little bit of shredding, and as long as the hail's not too severe, right, all we're doing is we're introducing some wounds to that plant. And anytime we have a wound on a leaf, we introduce a way for bacteria, fungi of all sorts to enter and gain a foothold and begin to infect. These are weaker pathogens we typically see in the sugar beet world. We're concerned about alternaria. Bacterial leaf spot, for example, can start to develop after those leaf damaging weather events. You know, fortunately, for the most part, the best thing to do is to carry on with the Cercospa leaf spot fungicide program. Keep getting those fungicides applied in a timely manner. I think the only thing to note with these storms, right, is that we've added moisture. And so that moisture is important for spore germination. So maybe just shorten those intervals from 12 days to 9 days or 12 days to 10 days, 8 days, whatever fits the field conditions.
16: Should farmers be doing anything differently after bad weather?
23: You know, Bruce, I would say just settle in and wait, right? You know, it's still only July, so the beets, for the most part, are looking pretty good. And some areas may need a little bit more moisture, but others need not more. I don't want to say less, but not more. Yeah, you know, as we get some time and we can think proactively and preventatively, use those two words all the time, about protecting the crop from Cercospora leaf spot will be the biggest benefit and the biggest dividend at the end of the year.
16: Eric, on average, how does the sugar beet crop look in the region?
23: I'm cautiously optimistic about this year's sugar beet crop. I think it looks overall pretty good. We are in a great place considering some of the replants and cooler spring and challenging conditions we had in the spring, but I'm cautiously optimistic.
16: Tell us about the plot tours coming up.
23: NDSU Sugar Beet Extension has two plot tours coming up in August. Just want to get those dates out now. Tuesday, August 11th, the Sugar Beet Weed and Disease Management Research Tour at Prosper, North Dakota at the NDSU Prosper Research Site. And then Tuesday, August 25th at the Foxholm Research Site just east of Breckenridge. And that's where we have lots of our Cercospora leaf spot management tours.
16: Thanks, Eric. Our guest has been Eric Branch, NDSU and University of Minnesota Extension Sugar Beet Specialist. This is the Sugar Beet Report, bringing you the latest information from NDSU throughout the sugar beet growing season.
15: And some USDA news this morning. Canning is still a very popular household method of food preservation. But what are some things to consider to assure that canned foods remain safe and delicious?
17: There has been a growing interest in recent years in food preservation methods. Beyond the refrigerator and freezer, that is.
18: Certainly you can dry food.
17: Creating delectables such as dried fruit snacks or beef jerky, according to North Dakota State University Extension's Julie Garden-Robinson. But for today, the focus is on home canning, an art still practiced by some. But as a reminder,
18: anytime you're preserving food, put on your lab coat because you are a scientist. You can put on your artist beret if you want and be as creative as you want when you're cooking food. But when you are canning food, you indeed are a scientist and you need to follow the latest recommendations.
17: From both a food safety and taste perspective. So take a popular food item and popular food for canning item. Pickles.
18: You always want to use vinegar with a 5% acidity level, and it will say that right on the container of vinegar.
17: She says some less expensive vinegars list a 4% acidity content, and although still to be determined its food safe status as a canning ingredient at this point.
18: For the best safety, go ahead and use the 5% acidity level vinegar.
17: Some home canners preserve tomatoes, especially those grown in their gardens. A tip both associated with food safety and taste from Garden Robinson.
18: Because of their acidity, which can vary, you do need to add citric acid or bottled lemon juice or lime juice if you plan to put it in jars and store it on your shelf. We as collective consumers don't like as acidic of foods as maybe our predecessors did. Through plant breeding, tomatoes are a little sweeter perhaps than earlier varieties.
17: Jams and jellies remain a popular canning item. But canners, keep in mind,
18: we do recommend some time in a boiling water bath canner.
17: Then there's this important canning tip to remember.
18: People like to make recipes their own, fine for cooking, but when you are canning, you're a scientist, and there are some substitutions that are okay, but not a lot of substitutions.
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17: 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I'm Rod Bain reporting for the U.S. Department of Agriculture in Washington, D.C.
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21: Minnesota News Network, I'm Tasha Radel. After days of extreme heat and dry conditions that have helped fuel wildfires in northeastern Minnesota, there may finally be some relief on the horizon. State climatologist Pete Boulay says the pattern responsible for the heat is expected to change.
0: Eventually, this large area high pressure, this heat dome we're in,

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0: Good morning and welcome to Country Morning here on the Red River Farm Network here for this Friday, July 17th, 2026. I'm Jamie Dickerman with a look at the grain markets yesterday. Grain futures giving back part of Wednesday's rally as traders lock in profits and technical selling emerged from across the grain complex. Midwest Market Solutions President Brian Hoop says the market simply paused after a strong run higher.
1: Pushed higher into the overnight session into all the grains and made some new highs for the move. It did seem like maybe there was some hedging pressure that came into the market that capped the rally. Maybe a little profit taking, in fact, after such a nice move. You look at like Kansas City wheat, for example, you know, we were trading in the December contract, we were trading below 650 a bushel at the end of June, and we rallied to over 740 last night to the high. So, you know, you're looking at a 90-cent rally, and I think we've rallied a dollar in Chicago from our June lows to now, and that's a two-week rally. So we have to reward that type of rally. When you see something that big and that aggressive, that fast, producers really need to step up cash sales, need to step up old crop sales, new crop sales, maybe some hedging efforts, and I think that's kind of what capped our rally here.
0: Corn, soybeans, wheat all finishing lower yesterday. September corn losing 6 cents. December corn dropping 5.5. August soybeans down 7.25. November down 6.75. In the wheat, September KC futures slipping 3.5 cents. Chicago wheat losing 2.75. Minneapolis bucked the trend. They added 2 cents. Market continuing to balance supportive fundamentals against technical resistance. The weather, the biggest story still. Forecasters expecting the current heat wave to ease a bit this weekend. Still uncertainty about whether meaningful rainfall will reach key portions of the Corn Belt. Traders will be watching the crop progress report Monday for any decline in crop condition ratings. International developments continue to provide underlying support, especially in the wheat market. Ongoing military activity in the Black Sea and the uncertainty surrounding export routes through the Kerch Strait have kept the risk premium in the market, even though there was a pullback yesterday. Demand has been mixed this week. Corn export sales and ethanol production disappointed, but soybeans continuing to find support from strong domestic crush margins and solid export demand. Weekly export sales included 65 million bushels of new crop soybean sales, while the latest NOPA report showed a better-than-expected June soybean crush of 214.3 million bushels. Overnight trade mix, September corn down 1.5, August soybeans also down 1.5. In the wheat, KC is 2.25 cents higher. Chicago down 0.25. Minneapolis, 0.5 cent lower. This is the Red River Farm Network.
2: This is Corn Matters, an update from the Minnesota Corn Growers Association. Minnesota corn growers are taking their message directly to Washington this week. Minnesota Corn Growers Association board member Richard Severson of Benson says growers are meeting with lawmakers and federal agencies to push for policies that strengthen the farm economy.
3: We're going to, when we meet with our House members, we're going to thank them for their role in helping pass the E15 bill out of the House, and we're going to be urging our senators to finish the work and get that bill across the finish line, make year-round E15 the law of the land. I think that would be a big boost. We've been working on that for a long time.
2: Severson says growers are also focused on fertilizer costs, the farm safety net, and getting a new farm bill across the finish line.
3: We're asking them to finish Farm Bill 2.0. You know, that should have been done in 2023. It's been kind of kicked down the road. It's time for them to do their job and get a good, strong Farm Bill passed.
2: The mission of the Minnesota Corn Growers Association is to identify and promote opportunities for corn growers. That's because corn matters.
4: Friday, July 17th. Good morning. It's time for Livestock Markets. I'm Don Wick here on the Red River Farm Network. We're continuing to see the bleeding going on in cattle futures. StoneX Chief Economist Arlen Suderman.
5: They say the trend is your friend. I guess it's your friend unless it's going against you in a business standpoint, which it is for producers right now. Really looking ugly now. We're having a washout of funds selling in the cattle market.

0: We're at a time when seasonally product demand tends to drop off after the 4th of July holiday weekend. The more the board goes lower on weaker charge signals, the more those feeders who have hedged.
1: We're seeing August live cattle closing 305 down yesterday, 227.07. October 272 lower at 223.27. For feeder cattle, August 335 lower, 346.60 the quote. September feeders, 340.35. That's down 402. There was an export report out yesterday. Beef net sales, this latest reporting week, 8,000 metric ton. That's down 43% from the previous week, 45% below the prior four-week average. There's some light cash cattle activity yesterday in Kansas, 237 to 238. That's mostly 10 to 11 bucks lower than the previous week's weighted average. Some sales marked in Texas at 237. At this point, it's likely that the majority of this week's business is done in the cash cattle trade. Boxed beef cutout values. Choice carcasses, 368.38. That's down 290. Selects, 349 lower, 355.69. The spread between the choice and the select cuts, just shy of $13 right now. In the feeder cattle, the Western Video Market, their video auction, it was their Silver Legacy sale, the three-day sale held at the Silver Legacy Resort in Nevada. They had about 108,000 head sold. Demand seemed to improve through the 3 days as buyers becoming more aggressive despite the downturn in the cattle futures. For the North Central states, which includes North and South Dakota, 650 head for current delivery at 1,600 pounds for an average weight, 330 to 332. Over 2,000 head for August delivery, 967 for an average weight, 358 to 362. And for October delivery, 420 head, 574 for an average weight, 470 to 515, again, the Western Video Market. Iowa Southern Minnesota hogs, a weighted average price of $100.75, no comparison made available. Dairy markets, cheese, a quarter penny higher for barrels, blocks, a half cent higher, butter, a quarter cent higher. Class 3 milk, 58 cents higher for August, $17.62 per hundredweight. 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
5: Severe weather warning. 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Gary, how you doing out there?
6: 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Storm's rolling in, but these wheat fields are protected with Spherex fungicide, so not much to report on out here. 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
1: Farm News on the Red River Farm Network. I'm Don Wick with Jamie Dickerman and Chloe Wadd. Air quality is expected to improve today as a low-pressure system shifts winds and pushes the wildfire smoke out of the region. Smoke won't disappear completely, but concentrations should be much lower by tonight. High temps will cool into the 80s with a few locations reaching the low 90s. The weekend stays warm with highs in the 80s in the north, low 90s in the south under improving skies. A breezy southwest wind develops Sunday with a slight chance of late-day showers. A cold front arrives Monday, bringing gusty northwest winds and a slight chance of an isolated storm. Cooler temperatures settle in for the rest of the week. Highs generally in the low to mid-80s with limited opportunities for rainfall. End on rainfall totals over the past 24 hours. Bremen, North Dakota, near New Rockford, 1.22 inches. Eota, Minnesota, 1.2 inches. Mattock, North Dakota, 1.19. And just over an inch at Wolford, North Dakota.
8: House Budget Committee has approved a budget reconciliation bill with a party line 20 to 14 votes within this massive $95 billion plan. The House Ag Committee has been directed to develop up to $12 billion in a farm assistance package. Once that's done and passed through the Ag Committee, it'll return to the Budget Committee and through the Rules Committee before it comes to the House floor. House Republicans want to vote on that overall budget reconciliation process next week.
9: Badger, Minnesota farmer Shane Isney is home after participating in his first National Corn Congress in our nation's capital. Legislative priorities include the Farm Bill, Year-Round 15, and the U.S.-Mexico-Canada Agreement. There's a lot on the plate with limited days on the congressional calendar.
10: Yeah, it's going to be a hard push. They didn't think some of these things could get through the House, and they did. And so I guess we got to remain optimistic, and hopefully they can get their due diligence going. It's a bit more of an uphill climb in the Senate, and the president has said he'll sign any of those things year-round, E85 farm bill, and so if we could just get that pushed through the Senate. But it's kind of a so-so, thumbs up with some down, and just don't really know if that can get pushed through here.
1: U.S. agriculture is facing the sixth consecutive year of losses, and the picture isn't getting much better for 2027. According to the new Market Intel report from the American Farm Bureau Federation, farmers who grow the nine main row crops will lose $32 billion in 2027. That's on top of a projected $31 billion loss this year. On a per-acre basis, corn losses will range from $131 to $167 per acre. For soybeans, $80 to $138 losses. And for wheat, the losses will range from $114 to $145 per acre. The report says farmers need near-term economic assistance and longer-term policy changes, including passage of the Farm Bill and year-round E15.
8: Traffic through the Strait of Hormuz is slowed to a near standstill. Shipping data shows only three commodity vessels crossed the strategic waterway in the past 24 hours. That is the lowest daily total since May. The slowdown follows renewed fighting between the U.S. and Iran. Many commercial vessels are delaying transit or turning around after recent attacks on merchant ships, and the U.S. reinstated its blockade of Iranian ports.
9: The month of July has been a time of extreme heat. However, that could change for August. The new 30-day forecast from the National Weather Service is calling for below-average temperatures across North Dakota, northwest Minnesota, and northern South Dakota. Rainfall will generally be above average for the region, and the northern third of Minnesota is the exception with equal chances for dry or wet conditions in August.
1: The amount of abnormally dry or moderate drought in North Dakota increased this past week from 32% of the state to 43%. The areas of concern are in western North Dakota and across a wide swath of the Red River Valley. Conditions have worsened in Minnesota, with 77% of the state abnormally dry or in drought. The issues are across the northern half of Minnesota and a large portion of southwestern Minnesota. In South Dakota, the drought monitor says nearly 83% of the state is dealing with dry or droughty conditions. Reporting Agriculture's Business, you are listening to the Red River Farm Network.
11: Hi, Mark. Here's your forecast from News Talk 1250 KBRF. Today, sunny and hot with a high near 91. Heat index values as high as 97. Overnight, a low of 65 and sunny for Saturday with a high of 88. A hot one on Sunday with a high of 90. Lots of sunshine. And then for Monday, sunny and breezy with a high of 90. That's your weather from News Talk 1250 KBRF.
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8: FDA's July WASDE report raised questions after projecting 1.346 million metric tons of sugar imports from Mexico. American Sugar Alliance Director of Economics and Policy Analysis, Dr. Rob Johansson, says that figure has been widely misunderstood.
13: In July, USDA calculates the balance sheet so that we end up with a stocks-to-use ratio of 13.5. And the way it does that is it adjust Mexico exports higher or lower so that we hit that 13.5 number. And then what's called the Mexico export limit, and that's what is more important to think about, that export limit in July is 50% of that number. It's only 673,000 tons. It's not the 1.3 million tons that people assume by looking at the WASDE.
8: Johansson says the July estimate is based on early season assumptions. As USDA gains a better understanding of U.S. sugar production and demand, those estimates will be revised in future WASDE reports.
13: By the time they go from July to March, by March, USDA has a pretty good idea of what overall production looks like, what demand looks like. And so when they solve to try and get to that 13.5 stocks to use, they have a pretty good idea of what total trade from Mexico should be to get to that number. And so the 1.3 million ton number is likely going to come down maybe all the way to 673. It's unclear. You know, we'll see how the crop year plays out, the marketing year plays out. And by the time we get to March, we'll have a much firmer idea of what the total access from Mexico will be.
9: Disease management remains top of mind for small grain producers as the crop moves through the growing season. During the annual Crops and Soils Day, University of Minnesota small grains pathologist Ruth Dilmacki shares an update on disease pressure, saying this year's dry conditions have helped limit Fusarium head blight.
14: Yeah, we saw a lot a couple of years ago. I don't think we're going to see anything like that level. I don't think there's a whole lot around. I think largely that's because we've been dry enough that it just hasn't led to maybe sufficient spore production. Generally, the spores aren't limiting, but there just also, I don't think, has been enough wetness periods in the overnight hours for it to really allow those initial infections. So I don't think we're going to see a lot of it this year.
9: While disease pressure appears to be relatively light this season, Dilmacki says one of the best management decisions growers can make starts long before planting by selecting varieties with stronger disease resistance.
14: So if they look for the Minnesota variety trials, that provides the information on all of the varieties that are being commercially produced in Minnesota and provides their disease reactions. All of those are on a 1 through 9 scale, and so the lower the number, the better the reaction that the plants have to disease, the more resistance that they have. And so for both bacterial leaf streak and Fusarium head blight, we would encourage growers to look at the things lower on the scale, and particularly to avoid those that are really susceptible. So avoid anything that's a 7 and above, and try and select something that's a 3 or a 4.
1: Herbicide demonstration at the Langdon Research Extension Center Field Day gave farmers a closer look at how individual herbicides perform in the field. NDSU Extension weed scientist Joe Eichley says the plots are especially valuable this season with an increase in herbicide drift and tank contamination reports.
15: We applied several different herbicides, single active ingredients by themselves. So planted some soybean and have a natural infestation of weeds. And so we like a demo like this at a field day because it's one of the few opportunities to see each individual herbicide applied by itself. And that's really important in a year like this year where we've had a lot of drift cases, a lot of cases of tank contamination, where you often have 3 or 4 different herbicides that may be involved in a drift or a tank contamination case. And now you can see the injury that we might see on a crop from a single active to help you kind of rule out, was it this herbicide or was it this herbicide? So it's really nice from a crop injury standpoint, kind of walking through and learning that way.
1: Eichle says understanding how herbicides respond under different environmental conditions can help growers make better weed management decisions in future seasons.
15: You know, some of the things we discussed are some of the other issues we've seen out in the field this year, some herbicide failures from post-emergence applications. So we've seen that quite a bit, especially in areas of the state where it's been hot and dry. Or we showed some failures of pre-emergence herbicides because it was, in this case, too wet at the Langdon site. So really kind of just helping to dial in environmental conditions to ensure we have the best applications of these herbicides, and then again further explaining why they don't work in all situations.
1: That field day yesterday in Langdon. Reporting Agriculture's Business, this is the Red River Farm Network.
8: The Minnesota Farmers Union Minute. We're joined by MFU Anti-Monopoly Director Justin Stauferin. Justin, big news last week on some important information regarding right to repair, and great news for farmers.
16: Federal Trade Commission, which had brought a lawsuit at the very beginning of 2025 against John Deere, alleging that they had monopolized the market for repair of farm equipment. The Federal Trade Commission and the five states, Minnesota included, that were on that lawsuit, settled the lawsuit last week. I think personally it would have been nice to see it go to trial, but I am grateful, particularly for the work of the Minnesota Attorney General's Office and Attorney General Ellison, for ensuring that the settlement is as strong as it could be and represents a strong step forward in the effort to make sure farmers have the right to repair.
8: Your voice in St. Paul and Washington, D.C., the Minnesota Farmers Union.
17: World Weather Incorporated senior meteorologist Drew Lerner is your trusted source for agricultural weather. From the Northern Plains,
18: we do expect some showers to develop and a couple of thunderstorms. The majority of the meaningful rain, though, is going to be in southern Canada.
17: To South America,
18: Buenos Aires, La Pampa, and Cordoba, but it doesn't occur until we get into next week, leaving plenty of time for changes in the forecast.
17: Drew Lerner, only on the Red River Farm Network. 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
18: Very warm to hot temperatures will continue to occur across a big part of the northern plains, even the upper Midwest, as we move forward through this next 5 to 7 days. I'm meteorologist Drew Lerner for the Red River Farm Network. We do expect temperatures this afternoon to be mostly in the 80s in the northern half of North Dakota and northernmost parts of Minnesota. Everybody else will be in the 90s, and we do expect 100 degree readings to occur from central through southern portions of South Dakota. Tomorrow, we'll probably see the temperatures cool down just a tad bit in South Dakota. Everybody else is going to see another repeat of today with 80s and 90s more common. We'll get most of those 100-degree temperatures to move out to the western part of South Dakota. And as we see the temperatures evolve on Sunday, the heat will come back into South Dakota and southwestern portions of North Dakota. Temperatures will be 100 to 107 degrees. There might even be a couple of extremes in South Dakota that could get up close to 108. But that is going to be mostly near and to the west of the Missouri River. The temperature extremes to the east will be mostly up to about 103. Now, we do expect to see a frontal boundary try to move across parts of the region as we go into the early part of next week. And the cooling will begin on Monday in the northernmost parts of the region, and Tuesday will be the better day. Tuesday's highs will be mostly in the 70s and 80s across a big part of the listening area, and that will be welcome relief from all of the heat we've had here recently. On Wednesday of next week, we'll still be fairly mild. It looks like even on Thursday. On Thursday, though, we'll see the temperatures beginning to respond again to some returning warmth, and we'll see highs back into the 80s across a big part of the region. But Monday and Tuesday, well, actually Tuesday and Wednesday are probably going to be the better days for most of us. Enjoy it while you can. Our nighttime low temperatures will be in the 60s and 70s through the weekend, but we will cool down a little bit as we get into the early part of next week. There may be a handful of locations that could see some upper 50-degree lows, but I don't think it's going to be very common, and we'll look for it to be short-lived. Precipitation potentials across the area are going to be kept to a minimum, but that does not mean there won't be a few spits and spats of moisture at times. We'll see some pop-up showers occurring periodically, most of which are not going to be capable of producing much more than a trace to maybe a tenth or two of moisture. The precipitation will evaporate away just about as quickly as it falls. And so the bottom line is that most of us will not see any kind of meaningful moisture as we go forward through the entire weekend and into the early part of next week. Perhaps later next week we'll see a little bit of rain, but I, at this point, have a lot of doubt about that. We'll continue to monitor it rather closely, though. For the Red River Farm Network, I'm meteorologist Drew Lerner.
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8: Welcome to Inside Agriculture on the Red River Farm Network. Belgrade, Minnesota farmer Andrew Magus is wrapping up the third portion of the American Soybean Association Corteva AgriScience Young Leader Program. While in Washington, Magus was part of meetings on Capitol Hill.
26: My group was able to meet with Amy Klobuchar for about 15, 20 minutes. We had a little roundtable discussion, kind of impacts on the USMCA. Bill, the farm bill that we were trying to get passed through the Senate, and also just other concerns about like inputs that Minnesota farmers are having to deal with every year with the lower prices and the tight margins. We also met with Michelle Fishbach, kind of doing the same kind of deal.
8: After his first chance to do some Hill visits, Magus sees the importance of having FaceTime with lawmakers.
26: It is unbelievably important to get that one-on-one time because you can see the concern on their face, they can see the concern on our face. And yeah, it's just, there's nothing better. You can do Zoom meetings all you want. You can type out anything you want as a keyboard warrior, but just getting that one-on-one time, you know, like I said, they can feel the emotion behind your voice that says, hey, this is a big concern of ours.
9: Bell Bank is hosting its annual Ag Views Live conference on Monday in Fargo. The program will feature Bell Bank Director of Agribusiness Development Lynn Paulson and Virginia Tech Professor Emeritus Dr. David Cole. Paulson said the audience can't expect an unfiltered version of what's happening in the ag sector.
27: You know, I've been in this business for well past four decades, and this is the most bifurcated I've seen, you know, the ag economy, right? If you're in the protein sector, if you're in livestock, you know, these are generally some really good times and well-deserved, no doubt, right? This is their time. But if you're in the row crop business, you're in the grain business, there's some pretty stiff headwinds out there.
9: With the stress in the grain economy, Paulson is concerned about further consolidation throughout agriculture.
27: We have an awful lot of producers out there, customers out there that are in their 60s and mid-60s and everything else. And, you know, whether or not they're ready to strap in for, you know, another extended downturn, or do they say, you know what, I'm done, right? I'm looking for an off-ramp here. And what are the ramifications of that, right? You know, in terms of who farms the land, what happens to asset values and things like that. But I think it'll drive maybe or accelerate some consolidation.
9: In addition to Monday's Ag Views live event in Fargo, the conference will be held Tuesday in Mankato and Wednesday in Wisconsin Dells.
1: Checking markets this morning, we have Minneapolis wheat 4 cents higher for the December contract. We're at 712 and a half. Chicago wheat September at a gain of 6 cents. A penny higher for the Chicago wheat. KC wheat up 6 cents. September corn 440 and a half, down a penny. New crop down a half cent. Soybeans, August, 1197, 2 cents higher, and the new crop soybeans, 1 1/4 higher. Checking in on the farm calendar, it is the start of the North Dakota State Fair today in Minot. 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
2: News this hour from Town Hall. I'm Rich Thomason. U.S. Central Command says military targets were in the crosshairs as Iran was attacked once again overnight. The Iranians, though, say infrastructure, including roads and bridges, were taken out. President Trump has released previously classified election-related information.
3: President Trump addressed the nation Thursday night and released newly declassified intelligence that points to foreign interference in the 2020 election.
4: Over a period of years, starting during the 2020 election cycle, the People's Republic of China carried out what is believed to be the largest compromise of election data in history, resulting in China's illicit acquisition of 220 million U.S. voter files.
3: The president spoke from the East Room of the White House. Willie Nelson, Washington.
2: And Communist China denies interfering in the U.S. elections. From the Midwest to the East, a smoky haze hangs over millions of Americans this morning.
5: In addition to record-degree heat, parts of the Northeast have been dealing with smoke coming down from Canada. The New York City skyline covered in haze across the river in New Jersey. Many towns closing local pools because of the toxic air. Baseball games canceled along with golf play, also a scratch. AccuWeather says the new weather pattern will bring with it cooler, less humid air, but that the smoke from the wildfires in south central Canada will remain an issue until it rains. The air quality index is poor, so people are urged to close their windows and stay inside. Laura Winters reports.
2: Texas authorities have rescued hundreds of stranded motorists and people trapped in homes. At least two people have died because of catastrophic flooding. This in a region still recovering from devastating floods a year ago. Stock futures sharply lower on Wall Street. Dow futures down 287 points. NASDAQ futures off 495. More on these stories, townhall.com.
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2: Japan's parliament is keeping a ban on women succeeding to the imperial throne while approving some other changes in the monarchy.
7: It's the biggest overhaul to Japan's imperial system in decades. The revised imperial house law introduces two major changes. First, female members of the imperial family can now keep their royal status after marrying commoners instead of having to leave the family after marriage. And second, male descendants of 11 former imperial branches can be adopted back into the family after being removed following the Second World War. But one key issue remains untouched. Princess Aiko, the current emperor's only child, still cannot inherit the throne, leaving the broader debate over female succession unresolved.
2: The BBC's Karumi Mori in Tokyo. Landslide earlier today, southwestern China, buried residential buildings, forcing more than 1,100 residents to evacuate. News and analysis, townhall.com. A new app allows college recruiters to replace their clipboards and hand-scrawled notes with mobile phones.
10: For decades, football camps have struggled with long registration lines, unplanned walk-ups, and an athlete evaluation process disconnected from how coaches recruit. Scorability says that's changing now that its evaluation tools are working hand-in-glove with its industry-leading recruitment camp management platform, Riser. Scorability says its new improved mobile app powered more than 350 college football camp sessions in June, improving the experience for camp owners, visiting coaches, athletes, and their parents. Bob Agnew reporting.
2: Federal safety investigators say the driver of a runaway Tesla that killed a Texas grandmother in her home last month had pressed the accelerator to full speed, suggesting the vehicle's self-driving software was not to blame. A 76-year-old woman was killed in the front room of her house. More on these stories, townhall.com.
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14: Here's your forecast from News Talk 1250 KBRF. Today, sunny and hot with a high near 91. Heat index values as high as 97. Overnight, a low of 65 and sunny for Saturday with a high of 88. A hot one on Sunday with a high of 90. Lots of sunshine. And then for Monday, sunny and breezy with a high of 90. That's your weather from News Talk 1250 KBRF.
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14: 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Yesterday's high for Thursday got up to 90. Nice to see the majority of that smoke make an exit in the afternoon. This morning at 6:30, Roger and Henning reporting 73, had a high of 88 yesterday. 6:30 readings for John in Pelican Rapids with 74, had a high of 90 yesterday, and Russell in Fergus Falls with 73. Compared to 1 year ago, 7:17, we had a high of 72 and low of 52 this time last year. Air quality rated moderate, and the allergy forecast at a medium rating today. 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We've got more news headlines on the way for you this morning. We'll be talking sports with Craig Olson right now. 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
15: 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A Fergus Falls man has been arrested for taking pictures of women with a cell phone hidden in a woman's restroom. The Fergus Falls Police Department says that on July 2nd, officers received a report of suspicious activity at Fiesta Brava. They learned that a 15-year-old girl had used the restroom in the business and noticed a hidden cell phone. The phone was seized and the suspect, 39-year-old Ramon Zavala of Fergus Falls, was arrested. Police say Zavala is no longer employed at the business and has been charged with felony interference with the privacy of a minor with sexual intent, interference with the privacy of a minor, and three additional counts of gross misdemeanor interference with privacy. Police say that after reviewing the seized phone, other images of females using the restroom between June 30th and July 2nd were recovered. Anyone with concerns or information regarding this case is asked to contact Lead Detective Walker Heinen at 218-332-5512. On Thursday, Fiesta Brava released a statement saying that Zavala's employment had been terminated as soon as the business was made aware of the situation and that his alleged actions do not reflect the restaurant or its values. Fiesta Brava says the safety, privacy, and trust of its customers have always been the highest priority, and the owners and staff will continue to cooperate with law enforcement throughout the investigation. Despite this week's extremely hot temperatures and poor air quality, as well as last week's heavy rainfall, work on the Highway 210 I-94 interchange reconstruction project has continued to keep a steady pace. Resident MnDOT engineer Jesse Miller says the crews have been doing a good job balancing between pushing the project forward and taking care of themselves in the heat and smoke.
12: They just take their longer breaks and more water and just make sure everybody's looking out for each other and taking it easier than I think they normally would maybe. But, you know, I think the guys out there, they get acclimated to it and it's surprising what they can actually get done. But they definitely look out for each other. I think it's hot and smoky.
15: This week, traffic switched to the westbound lanes to allow crews to install the bridge beams over eastbound I-94. With the beams set, bridge crews are doing their decking work and other preparations for pouring the bridge deck in late July. On the west side of the bridge, concrete crews have arrived and are pouring the curb and gutter for the Redwood Lane roundabout. Grading is underway at the westbound I-94 on-ramp, while storm sewer is installed east of the bridge. As underground work progresses on the east side of the bridge, crews will need to install pipe across the roadway at Western Avenue on both sides of the road. Starting July 22nd, lasting up to 5 days, weather permitting, the Western Avenue intersection north of Highway 210 will close. Western Avenue traffic will be detoured to local roads around the closure. The same work will be performed on the south side of Highway 210 at a later date. News updates on the Highway 210 I-94 interchange reconstruction project are powered by Falls Laundromat and Vector Windows. I'll be back with more KBRFradio.com news after this.
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15: KBRFradio.com news continues. Minnesota agriculture officials are asking those connected to the dairy industry to weigh in on the social and economic impact of large-scale operations. The review follows public discussion surrounding a proposed expansion of the West River Dairy Facility near Morris. Agriculture Commissioner Thom Peterson says they want to hear from people who work directly with dairy farms.
20: Really like to hear from dairy farmers. We'd like to hear from, you know, milk truck drivers, veterinarians, people that do business with dairy farms directly to look at, you know, what are these impacts in the social environment around a large-scale dairy and, you know, what are the things that we need to, you know, consider.
15: The department is also seeking input from residents and others about how large dairies affect economic opportunities, community dynamics, and quality of life. The wildfires burning in the BWCA are having a huge impact on the economy of northeastern Minnesota. This is the height of the summer tourism season. DFL Senator Grant Hauschild of Hermantown says,
21: from the outfitters themselves who take people on excursions all across the wilderness to the restaurants on Main Street and in Ely and other places, this is really going to have an impact on all of the tourist economy in northeastern Minnesota.
15: The Boundary Waters canoe area is closed until further notice. The DNR said this week it could remain closed well into the fall. After days of extreme heat and dry conditions that have helped fuel wildfires in northeastern Minnesota, there may finally be some relief on the horizon. State climatologist Pete Boulay says the pattern responsible for the heat is expected to change.
22: It was eventually this large area, high pressure, this heat domer in that's causing such warm conditions across Minnesota is going to break down and be replaced by more of a northwesterly flow pattern. So air coming out of Canada, which would mean cooler temperatures and then maybe even some bouts of some precipitation. So we'll take both at this point.
15: Boulay says the shift should eventually bring cooler Canadian air into Minnesota. For KBRFradio.com News, I'm Derek Sidian. Get more news at KBRFradio.com. 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
14: Here's your forecast from News Talk 1250 KBRF. Today, sunny and hot with a high near 91. Heat index values as high as 97. Overnight, a low of 65 and sunny for Saturday with a high of 88. A hot one on Sunday with a high of 90. Lots of sunshine. And then for Monday, sunny and breezy with a high of 90. That's your weather from News Talk 1250 KBRF.
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1: Minnesota News Network, I'm Tasha Radel. After days of extreme heat and dry conditions that have helped fuel wildfires in northeastern Minnesota, some relief may be on the way. State climatologist Pete Boulay says the heat dome responsible for the hot weather is expected to break down. The Minnesota Department of Health is providing new tools to help people identify the signs of infant abuse. Dr. Katie Smentek.
8: A handout and along with a website that will provide information to caregivers about the signs of infant physical abuse, things that we should be looking for specifically for children 6 months and under.
1: And the Minnesota Twins have announced their preliminary schedule for the 2027 season. Minnesota will open the year March 25th on the road against the Kansas City Royals, marking the club's earliest opening day ever for a third straight season. This is MNN.
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2: SRN News, I'm Rich Thomason in Washington. Election integrity, multiple polls show it's an issue of concern for Americans cutting across political lines. President Trump says it's high time to guarantee the sanctity of the vote in America. When it comes to meddling in U.S. elections, President says one country in particular, Communist China, stands head and shoulders above all others. However, Beijing denies interfering in U.S. elections. Air quality advisories of varying intensity have been posted across a vast area, result of hundreds of wildfires raging north of the border in Canada. The haze from the wildfire smoke is clearly visible. It's a particular concern for those who already suffer breathing issues. Authorities in Texas have rescued hundreds of stranded motorists and those trapped in homes. At least two people have died, a result of catastrophic flooding. More details, srnnews.com.
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14: 7:17 on the 17th of Friday. Good morning. Sunny and hot, 91 this afternoon at 73 already. Craig Olson talking sports yet to come for your Friday morning. Some more news headlines. The United States has carried out a sixth consecutive night of military strikes against Iran as tensions continue to escalate around the strategically vital Strait of Hormuz. U.S. Central Command says fighter jets, drones, and warships struck dozens of Iranian military targets, including air defense systems, coastal surveillance sites, and maritime infrastructure. Meanwhile, Iran claims it launched new attacks against U.S. military facilities across the Middle East, including sites in Syria, Kuwait, Bahrain, Jordan. U.S. officials have not confirmed those claims, and Iranian statements have not been independently verified. The collapse of a fragile ceasefire has led to nearly a week of strikes and counterstrikes. Over 50,000 U.S. military personnel are now deployed across the Middle East, according to Central Command. President Trump's nationally televised address on election security quickly drew criticism from election experts and fact checkers, who argued the speech repeated disputed claims without providing significant new evidence of election wrongdoing. During the speech, Trump alleged that the U.S. election system is vulnerable to manipulation and highlighted newly declassified documents related to election security. He also renewed concerns about voting machines, mail-in voting, and Chinese access to voter registration data. But election experts, responding immediately afterward, said the newly released documents do not show that votes were changed, that voting machines were hacked, or election outcomes were altered. White House officials had acknowledged before the speech that the records did not contain evidence of votes being switched. David Becker, executive director for the Center for Election Innovation and Research, argued that little groundbreaking information was revealed, saying, quote, "This administration has been in total control of the federal government for 18 months. They've redirected untold taxpayer resources to try to uncover evidence of massive voter fraud," he said. "And at the end of that 18 months, all we got is more rehashed, debunked conspiracy theories, many of which we've known about before and already knew did not affect our elections." Critics also noted that some of the voter registration information Trump cited as having been obtained by China is publicly available in many states. Analysts say the documents released by the White House failed to substantiate claims that foreign actors altered election results. Republican allies praised the president's call for election law changes, including passage of the Save America Act, while Democrats accused him of sowing doubt about the electoral system ahead of the midterm elections. The speech followed days of anticipation after Trump promised major revelations on election security, though experts and several news organizations concluded the address offered little new evidence to support long-standing claims about widespread election fraud. A longtime White House teleprompter operator has been placed on unpaid leave after federal investigators determined he allegedly made over $100,000 betting on the contents of President Trump's speeches. According to ABC News, the employee, Gabriel Perez, has operated Trump's teleprompter since 2016 and is accused of using advanced knowledge of prepared remarks to place wagers on a prediction market platform. Investigators say Perez placed bets on over a dozen presidential speeches over a three-month period, including the State of the Union address, a World Economic Forum appearance in Switzerland, and a Medal of Honor ceremony. The activity was reportedly detected by the prediction market platform's internal monitoring system. Company officials flagged the trades as suspicious and referred the matter to the Commodity Futures Trading Commission, which regulates prediction markets. White House officials emphasized that staff members are expected to follow strict ethics rules, as White House Press Secretary Karoline Leavitt confirmed Thursday that Perez was placed on unpaid administrative leave at President Trump's direction. New reporting about the background of the Immigration and Customs Enforcement officer who fatally shot a Colombian man in Maine earlier this week. 25-year-old Johan Sebastian Duran Guerrero was killed Monday during an ICE operation in Biddeford. The Department of Homeland Security say agents were conducting surveillance and that Guerrero attempted to flee in a vehicle, prompting an officer to open fire out of concern for public safety. No body camera footage has been released. The Associated Press identified the officer as 37-year-old David Brulette, an Army veteran who relatives say has struggled with mental health issues and has displayed violent behavior for years. Family members and court records cited by the AP describe allegations of domestic violence, threats, and erratic conduct. Among the allegations, an ex-wife, said Brulette, became physically abusive during their marriage and once threw boiling water at her while she was holding their child. EAP also reported on a voicemail in which he said female relatives should have their throats cut, although he denied he was personally threatening to carry it out. ICE has now publicly confirmed the officer's identity and defended its hiring and training standards, saying the officer involved has nearly a decade of federal law enforcement experience and use of force training. These revelations have sparked calls for investigations from Democratic lawyers who say the case raises serious questions about ICE's vetting procedures during a recent hiring expansion. The Maine Attorney General's office continuing to investigate the fatal encounter. It's 7:25, sunny and hot today. Nothing new, 91 for the high. We do get a bit of a breeze, south wind 10 to 15, becoming north-northwest in the afternoon. That's 73 right now as we turn to sports and welcome Craig Olson, our Talk and Sports program, brought to you by Smith and Seb Limited. Good morning, Craig.
3: Good morning, Greg. The hot weather has taken a toll on some of the baseball activity around the state as several tournaments have been delayed because of the heat and the smoke and the unhealthy air that has been out there. And one of those tournaments that was affected was the 13- and 14-year-old Babe Ruth Intact State Tournament, where Fergus Falls is one of the teams competing. Also, Otter Tail Central has a team involved there. But yesterday's action was postponed until today. So 9 o'clock this morning, they get things going. Otter Tail Central, this is in Painesville, and they will play the host team. Otter Tail Central will at 9 o'clock this morning. And then Fergus Falls will play Albany White at 11:15. At 1:30, it's DGF White against Painesville. And at 3:45, DGF Silver against Albany White. So those are the games on the schedule today as the tournament continues. And we'll keep you posted on how Fergus Falls does in that tournament. Now, also in action yesterday, the Fergus Falls Junior Legion team won a pitcher's duel against East Grand Forks as they are playing in their sub-state tournament in Bemidji. And it was Luke Warner throwing a one-hit shutout, seven innings, struck out six, walked three, gave up just one hit, and a 1-0 victory. A fourth-inning single by Aiden Hendricks scored Tanner Donahue, who had reached on a double, for the only run of the game. Fergus Falls will now play Alexandria Black this afternoon on day two of that sub-state Junior Legion tournament. Also, Otter Tail Central opened play in the 16U Junior District Baseball, Babe Ruth Baseball Tournament, and they won their first game, beating Lake Park Ottoman by a score of 9-2. Grady Shebeck in that one had a inside the park grand slam. That doesn't happen a lot, but yeah, it did yesterday for Grady, and the Bulldogs won 9-2. And then they played Barnesville. Barnesville had won their first round game 12-2 over Detroit Lakes, and this is a double elimination tournament, so Barnesville beat Otter Tail Central 4-2, and that knocks the Bulldogs down into the elimination bracket, where they will face DGF at 10:30 this morning. The winner will move on to play again this afternoon at 3:30. And their opponent will be determined between Lake Park Ottoman and Free Z, who have an elimination game at 1 o'clock. And the winner will play the winner of that OTC DGF game at 3:30. Lake Park Ottoman knocked out Detroit Lakes yesterday 10-6 as DL became the first team to be eliminated in this tournament. And also, Frazee won their first round game beating DGF. That was a number 5 seed beating a number 4. Score was 8-6. And that put Frazee up against top seeded PRBA, and PRBA won that one 13-0. So in the winner's bracket, PRBA and Barnesville will square off at 6 o'clock this evening, and the winner will move into the championship round for Saturday. So that's the update on the Lake Region 16U District Baseball Tournament. And also, other action

0: A schedule today will feature Bemidji against Alexandria Red at 11 o'clock, then Fergus Falls and Alexandria Black at 1:30. Perham will play the loser of the Bemidji-Alexandria Red game in an elimination game at 4 o'clock, and then Moorhead will play the loser of the Fergus Falls-Alexandria Black game in an elimination game at 6:30 tonight. So a lot of baseball on the schedule. And as I mentioned, some have been delayed, some have been postponed today. But everybody's playing today, and we'll have updates. Of course, I'll have updates on my website at CraigOlsonSports.com over the weekend with the tournaments continuing. So you can catch all that on the Internet. Well, let's take a time out. We'll come back. We have more sports to talk about on the other side of the break as Talkin' Sports continues on News Talk 1250 KBRF.
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4: 7:32, it's 73 now. Back to Talkin' Sports with Craig Olson.
0: No, and the listeners know I do have Kevin Swenson. I visited with Kevin yesterday, so we have an interview with Kevin here that will be playing. I had some issues yesterday, technical issues that didn't allow us to do our Thursday interview, so we'll have Kevin coming up at 5 before the hour.
4: Okay. All right.
0: And the Twins are getting back into it. Their All-Star break is over, and they are in Chicago at Wrigley Field. And that's a great place. Wrigley Field's a great place. We had a bus trip that we took years ago. It was mostly a father-son deal, which was a lot of fun. And Wrigley Field was part of that trip, and the Twins just happened to be the opponent for the Cubs. So I have fond memories of Wrigley Field, being there with my son Dan and a lot of our friends and his friends, and it was a great trip. You know, it's funny, Greg, you remember about the things that happened on the trip, you know, the pizza place we ate at, I don't remember the name of it, but it was great deep dish pizza, you know, in Chicago.
4: Mm-hmm. Yeah.
0: And the day was perfect for the baseball game. But I don't remember who won, you know? I mean, is that who won that game? Did the Twins win that game? I don't know.
4: Mission accomplished, maybe?
0: Yeah, I think
4: it's
0: so.
4: It's the experience, right?
0: Exactly, exactly.
4: I saw the Twins and the Yankees at the Met in 70, oh boy, 6, 5, 6. Don't know who won, but I remember it. I remember exactly where, you know, sitting in right field baseline. I can picture it.
0: Right.
4: Like a dream.
0: It is. It's there, but it's a little foggy in some places. But then some things are so clear in your mind. It's just amazing how that works. I've often wished I could delete a few things in my mind so I had more room for the good things.
4: Free up some memory.
0: Right, get that delete button going, but we didn't get one of those. So, but Twins Cubs tonight. Always fun to watch a game at Wrigley, even if you're watching on TV. But Twins Cubs this evening. And it will be Bailey Ober getting the ball. He's pitched well since coming off the injured list, had a really great start. And he'll face Colin Ray. The first pitch is at 7:05, so pregame at 6:30 this evening. And, of course, this is your home for Twins baseball, News Talk 1250 KBRF. So you don't worry about finding the game on the radio. It's going to be here all summer long. We'll have it for you. And look forward to that. And the Twins open the second half, as I say that knowing that we are well past the halfway mark. I mean, there's 65 games left on this 162-game schedule. And the Twins open at three games back of the White Sox and the Guardians in the American League Central Division.

0: And it's a really a critical stretch for them coming out of the break. Last year they were in a similar situation, and they had a terrible start out of the break and they leading up to the trade deadline, which is August 3rd. But what they did is they unloaded everybody at that trade deadline last year. Their team, their old bullpen, was decimated by trades because they just played themselves out of it, out of the All-Star break. You don't want to do that again. So this is a crucial stretch with three in Chicago and then four in Cleveland, taking on the Guardians, one of the teams they're pursuing next Monday through Thursday before they get home to play the A's and the Royals in a six-game homestand. So critical stretch. Let's get us started on the right foot tonight with Bailey Ober. And I haven't seen any information on Byron Buxton. If he'll be in the lineup tonight, probably a decision to be made today after he does a workout. I think he's eligible to come off the injured list now, but we'll see when that happens. And that's Talking Sports on this Friday morning.
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2: 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A Fergus Falls man has been arrested for taking pictures of women with a cell phone hidden in a woman's restroom. The Fergus Falls Police Department says that on July 2nd, officers received a report of suspicious activity at Fiesta Brava. They learned that a 15-year-old girl had used the restroom in the business and noticed a hidden cell phone. The phone was seized and the suspect, 39-year-old Ramon Zavala of Fergus Falls, was arrested. Police say Zavala is no longer employed at the business and has been charged with felony interference with the privacy of a minor with sexual intent, interference with the privacy of a minor, and three additional counts of gross misdemeanor interference with privacy. Police say that after reviewing the seized phone, other images of females using the restroom between June 30th and July 2nd were recovered. Anyone with concerns or information regarding this case is asked to contact Lead Detective Walker Heinen at 218-332-5512. On Thursday, Fiesta Brava released a statement saying that Zavala's employment had been terminated as soon as the business was made aware of the situation and that his alleged actions do not reflect the restaurant or its values. Fiesta Brava says the safety, privacy, and trust of its customers have always been the highest priority, and the owners and staff will continue to cooperate with law enforcement throughout the investigation. Despite this week's extremely hot temperatures and poor air quality, as well as last week's heavy rainfall, work on the Highway 210 I-94 interchange reconstruction project has continued to keep a steady pace. Resident MnDOT engineer Jesse Miller says the crews have been doing a good job balancing between pushing the project forward and taking care of themselves in the heat and smoke.
3: They just take their longer breaks and more water and just make sure everybody's looking out for each other and taking it easier than I think they normally would maybe. But, you know, I think the guys out there, they get acclimated to and it's surprising what they can actually get done. But they definitely look out for each other when it gets hot and smoky.
2: This week, traffic switched to the westbound lanes to allow crews to install the bridge beams over eastbound I-94. With the beams set, bridge crews are doing their decking work and other preparations for pouring the bridge deck in late July. On the west side of the bridge, concrete crews have arrived and are pouring the curb and gutter for the Redwood Lane roundabout. Grading is underway at the westbound I-94 on-ramp, while storm sewer is installed east of the bridge. As underground work progresses on the east side of the bridge, crews will need to install pipe across the roadway at Western Avenue on both sides of the road. Starting July 22nd, lasting up to 5 days, weather permitting, the Western Avenue intersection north of Highway 210 will close. Western Avenue traffic will be detoured to local roads around the closure. The same work will be performed on the south side of Highway 210 at a later date. News updates on the Highway 210 I-94 interchange reconstruction project are powered by Falls Laundromat and Vector Windows. I'll be back with more KBRFradio.com news after this.
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2: KBRFradio.com news continues. Minnesota agriculture officials are asking those connected to the dairy industry to weigh in on the social and economic impact of large-scale operations. The review follows public discussion surrounding a proposed expansion of the West River Dairy Facility near Morris. Agriculture Commissioner Thom Peterson says they want to hear from people who work directly with dairy farms.
8: Really like to hear from dairy farmers. We'd like to hear from, you know, milk truck drivers, veterinarians, people that do business with dairy farms directly to look at, you know, what are these impacts in the social environment around a large-scale dairy and, you know, what are the things that we need to, you know, consider.
2: The department is also seeking input from residents and others about how large dairies affect economic opportunities, community dynamics, and quality of life. The wildfires burning in the BWCA are having a huge impact on the economy of northeastern Minnesota. This is the height of the summer tourism season. DFL Senator Grant Hauschild of Hermantown says,
9: from the outfitters themselves who take people on excursions all across the wilderness to the restaurants on Main Street and in Ely and other places, this is really going to have an impact on all of the tourist economy in northeastern Minnesota.
2: The Boundary Waters canoe area is closed until further notice. The DNR said this week it could remain closed well into the fall. After days of extreme heat and dry conditions that have helped fuel wildfires in northeastern Minnesota, there may finally be some relief on the horizon. State climatologist Pete Boulay says the pattern responsible for the heat is expected to change.
10: There's eventually this large area high pressure, this heat dome we're in, that's causing such warm conditions across Minnesota is going to break down and be replaced by more of a northwesterly flow pattern. So air coming out of Canada, which would mean cooler temperatures and then maybe even some bouts of some precipitation. So we'll take both at this point.
2: Boulay says the shift should eventually bring cooler Canadian air into Minnesota. For KBRFradio.com news, I'm Derek Sidian. Get more news at KBRFradio.com. 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
1: Here's your forecast from News Talk 1250 KBRF. Today, sunny and hot with a high near 91. Heat index values as high as 97. Overnight, a low of 65 and sunny for Saturday with a high of 88. A hot one on Sunday with a high of 90. Lots of sunshine. And then for Monday, sunny and breezy with a high of 90. 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
15: SRN News, I'm Rich Thomason in Washington. U.S. Central Command says military targets were in the crosshairs as Iran was attacked again overnight. The Iranians, though, say infrastructure, including roads and bridges, were taken out. President Trump releases previously classified election-related information.
16: President Trump addressed the nation Thursday night and released newly declassified intelligence that points to foreign interference in the 2020 election.
17: Over a period of years, starting during the 2020 election cycle, the People's Republic of China carried out what is believed to be the largest compromise of election data in history, resulting in China's illicit acquisition of 220 million U.S. voter files.
16: The president spoke from the East Room of the White House. Willie Nelson, Washington.
15: And Communist China denies interfering in American elections. From the Midwest to the East, a smoky haze hangs over tens of millions of Americans this morning.
18: In addition to record-degree heat, parts of the Northeast have been dealing with smoke coming down from Canada. The New York City skyline covered in haze across the river in New Jersey. Many towns closing local pools because of the toxic air. Baseball games canceled along with golf play, also a scratch. AccuWeather says the new weather pattern will bring with it cooler, less humid air, but that the smoke from the wildfires in South Central Canada will remain an issue until it rains. The air quality index is poor, so people are urged to close their windows and stay inside. Laura Winters reporting.
15: Authorities in Texas have rescued hundreds of stranded motorists and people trapped in homes. At least two people have died due to catastrophic flooding. The region's still recovering from devastating floods a year ago. The Dow futures down 303 points. NASDAQ futures off 472. This is SRN News.
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20: With the Wall Street Business Report, I'm Bill Alexander. Shoppers slowed their spending in June from May as they spent less to fill their gas tanks because of falling gasoline prices. But the report released by the Commerce Department on Thursday showed consumers' continued resilience despite ongoing economic uncertainty as they bought cars and took advantage of summer sales events. Retail sales rose 0.2% in June after being up a revised 1% in May. After weeks of speculation, Uber officially agreed to acquire Delivery Hero, a purchase that will take the ride-hailing and delivery giant status to new heights and to nearly 100 markets across Europe, the Middle East, Latin America, and Asia. The number of Americans applying for jobless aid in the week ending July 11th dropped by 8,000 to 208,000. That's according to the Labor Department. And the benchmark 30-year fixed-rate mortgage rate rose to 6.55% from 6.49% last week. For the Wall Street Business Report, I'm Bill Alexander in Washington.
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4: Catching lake trout on the Great Lakes is one of my passions. I can always tell when they've moved out into the deeper water because I start seeing mayfly husks on the surface. Now I know there are bugs that are coming out of the mud in that deep water, and I know that these lake trout are going to follow the forage to those mudflats. They might be feeding on some of those mayflies that are coming out of that mud and some of those worms that are crawling around down there, but they're mostly feeding on the herring and the smelt that are feeding on those smaller bugs. A couple of my favorite techniques for catching these deep fish. One is I like using the silver spoons, the reflective spoons. They have that material on them that really reflect that shiny silver. Another is I use spinning glows. I'll throw two spinning glow spinners on the line with four beads and then a treble hook. And that is usually all I need, those two techniques, to catch all those deep lake trout. This is from the pages of the Outdoor News.
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6: This is MNN Sports. I'm Mike Grimm. Major League Baseball returns for the Twins tonight with the start of a three-game interleague series at the Chicago Cubs. Minnesota's been off since Sunday with the MLB All-Star break. Minnesota manager Derek Shelton says they will continue to count on Trevor Larnach for production.
25: I mean, he's been one of our most consistent hitters. I give him a ton of credit. It's not easy to go to the leadoff spot. Some people do not enjoy that, and he has really thrived there. He's had consistent, just the fact that he's had just really professional at-bats, I think is something that stands out.
6: First pitch tonight set for 7:05 at the friendly confines of Wrigley Field. The AAA Saints are also in action tonight after some time off for the break. St. Paul will host Louisville tonight just after 7. The Minnesota Timberwolves take on the LA Clippers in the final game for both teams at the NBA Las Vegas Summer League. Tip tonight is 10 o'clock, and the Lynx are home tomorrow night taking on the WNBA expansion Portland Fire at 7 at the Target Center. 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
26: My name is Erica, and my son Kaysen is a patient at Shriners Children. My oldest called me and said, Kaysen got burnt. I said, how bad is it? He wouldn't answer me. Before we could see Kaysen, the trauma doctor came in and said he needs to go to Shriners.
27: To survive a burn injury and to return to life unafraid and full of joy and be who you're supposed to be is what we strive to deliver to our patients. His injury was a big injury, and I think a testament to the care that we provide. He's fully functional. He's riding his dirt bike, doing all of the things that

0: you would want him to do. I can't think of another system that has the impact on pediatric patients that Shriners Children's does.
1: I wouldn't do anything else.
2: We're just so thankful that Kaysen is still here, because things can change in the blink of an eye.
3: Go online right now to loveshriners.org.
4: It's our weekly visit with Kevin Swenson at Pebble Lake Golf Course in Fergus Falls, and we've got to start with the weather. We talk about the weather a lot in Minnesota, but the weather right now, I don't know if we've ever seen this kind of a summer. Kevin, you've been here a long time with the golf course, and what a challenge. Tell us about the challenges this weather is presenting.
5: The challenge is now is the heat, of course. Everybody's battling the heat. And from the golf course side, it affects our watering schedule, mowing schedules, and for sure the traffic to the golf course. People definitely want to beat the heat and play early, which puts a lot of stress on the maintenance staff, trying to get their tasks done before play starts. And the traffic from 6:30 until noon has just been solid. Bumper-to-bumper traffic. So in the afternoons, of course, are light because of the heat is so bad. And now we have to throw in the smoke that's coming from Canada and the Boundary Water area. Gee whiz, this morning you could hardly see to Pebble Lake from the clubhouse here. But it's better now with a little bit of a breeze. Looks like it's going to last about a week. And hopefully the heat is supposed to dissipate this weekend. So I'm looking forward to next Tuesday when it's 75 degrees and sunny.
4: Normal. That's the forecast from Kevin. Let's hope it holds.
5: Yeah.
4: All right. How about upcoming events that you have on the schedule, because this is a busy time of the year?
5: Yeah, we're middle of July, and I've got a couple senior tour events that are coming through towards the end of the month. We have the hospital fundraiser. The Lake Region Hospital Golf Classic is coming up on Thursday the 30th. And then we get right into August. We have a couple more senior events right out of the gate, and then right into the club championship weekend, which is the second weekend of August. And then, of course, the Birchmont, Pine to Palm, and the Resorters is going on at the same time. Those three solid weeks. I think it starts next week with the Birchmont, and or 2 weeks, I should say, for the Birchmont. And of course, I'll lose some staff and some of the players that play in that. So it's tournament season. Coming into early August.
4: Mark it down for folks. That was the first mention of club championship from Kevin's lips, and it'll be here before we know it. The Open going on today. We used to call it the British Open. Now it's just the Open. That's all we need to say, right?
5: Yep, it's called the Open. You know, it's my favorite tournament. I like to watch on TV and see those guys compete. I've been fortunate to go to Scotland once and play Carnoustie and Muirfield and Kings Barn, those courses. I mean, it is fantastic golf, and we don't play this type of golf in the U.S. We play softer golf courses with a lot of green grass and softer conditions on the greens for scoring. Where you go over to the Open, and it is firm, fast, dormant conditions, and a lot of wind and weather that can happen. It looks nice on TV today, but it's awesome. I think that's the best tournament around.
4: Challenging, for sure. All right, what's the tip for our golfers today?
5: Tip is ball position. You know, I see a lot of guys coming out to practice and gals, and they're working on their swing and whatnot, but make sure you check your ball position. You know, the ball position should be in the center of your stance. You know, good foot position, shoulder width apart, but the ball should be right dead center. Your shorter irons maybe just a hair back from center. When you get into your longer irons, 6, 5, 4, 3 driver, any of your hybrids and woods should be closer to the inside of your right heel or left heel, depending if you're right-handed or left-handed. So check your ball position. That's important for good ball strikes.
4: All right, there he is, Kevin Swenson, the director of golf at Pebble Lake Golf Course in Fergus Falls.
6: Here's your forecast from News Talk 1250 KBRF. Today, sunny and hot with a high near 91. Heat index values as high as 97. Overnight, a low of 65 and sunny for Saturday with a high of 88. A hot one on Sunday with a high of 90. Lots of sunshine. And then for Monday, sunny and breezy with a high of 90. That's your weather from News Talk 1250 KBRF.
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8: Breaking news this hour from Town Hall. I'm Rich Thomason. It's not necessarily your glasses that could use good cleaning. No, there really is a smoky haze. It fills the air from the Midwest all the way up into the Northeast.
9: 20 states in Washington, D.C. impacted by the smoke pouring down from Canada as a result of the massive wildfires. People are urged to stay indoors, especially folks with health conditions like asthma. A big concern in East Rutherford, New Jersey at MetLife Stadium, which has been covered in the haze. That's where the World Cup soccer finals are scheduled to take place on Sunday, the final matchup between Argentina and Spain at 3 o'clock Eastern.
8: Correspondent Laura Winters. Shredded lettuce at Taco Bell eateries across five states has been confirmed as a source of a nasty diarrhea-inducing illness. The president spoke about an alleged cover-up by intelligence agencies surrounding the 2020 election.
10: President Trump says newly declassified intelligence shows U.S. agencies were aware of a Chinese effort to obtain voter data during the 2020 election cycle, but kept the information from the public.
11: U.S. spy agencies began learning about the compromise of voter registration files in 2020 when they discovered that tens of millions of voter data in 18 states have been bought, stolen, or hacked by China. Yet those responsible for sounding the alarm instead kept the information secret and hidden.
10: The president says those responsible should be held accountable. Willie Nelson, Washington.
8: Iran's refusal to release its chokehold on the Strait of Hormuz having devastating results for the Iranians. A U.S. attacked Iran again overnight. Roads and bridges taken out. Former Manchester Mayor Andy Burnham has been officially declared the leader of Britain's governing Labour Party. That clears his final hurdle to taking office as Prime Minister next week. Stock futures sharply lower ahead of this morning's opening bell. Townhall.com.
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8: School bus crash in East Central Africa has killed at least 20 youngsters and one adult.
16: The Uganda police force says in a statement the bus crashed Thursday night in the east of the country while returning from an educational tour to the region's Sippy Waterfalls. The driver, losing control of the bus, which veered off the road, struck a rock and overturned. Police say, however, that information is preliminary at this point and the cause of the crash under investigation. Police say survivors, including three adults and several children, have been taken to local hospitals. Authorities have not immediately given an exact number of how many people were injured. Road accidents are common in Uganda and are often blamed on poorly maintained vehicles, speeding, and the rough conditions of many roads. I'm Charles Villadesma.
8: It's been another series of Russian attacks on Ukraine overnight. This time, at least four civilians were killed and 20 wounded, according to President Zelensky. News and analysis, townhall.com. Federal investigators let Tesla off the hook.
17: The National Transportation Safety Board says the driver of a runaway Tesla that killed a Texas grandmother in her home last month had pressed the accelerator to full speed, suggesting the vehicle's self-driving software was not to blame, concluding that the driver had overridden that feature by pressing on the pedal before slamming through the brick wall of the home at more than 70 miles per hour, burying the 76-year-old woman under piles of crumbled plaster and split beams. The National Highway Traffic Safety Administration is also investigating. I'm Lisa Dwyer.
8: SpaceX's next Starship test flight is on hold at least until next week. Following yesterday's launch, it had to be scrubbed at the last minute. The mega rocket was preparing to blast off from Texas when some of its engines failed to ignite. More on these stories. Town Hall. com.
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6: Here's your forecast from News Talk 1250 KBRF. Today, sunny and hot with a high near 91. Heat index values as high as 97. Overnight, a low of 65 and sunny for Saturday with a high of 88. A hot one on Sunday with a high of 90. Lots of sunshine. And then for Monday, sunny and breezy with a high of 90. 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
6: It's 8:07. Good Friday morning, or Friday underway. We've got 77 already. South wind at 10 miles an hour with 89% humidity. 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Yesterday for Thursday, we hit 90 for the high. 6:30 this morning, our weather spotters checking in. Roger and Henning reporting 73 after a high of 88 yesterday. John in Pelican Rapids with 74, had 90 for Thursday. And Russell here in Fergus Falls with 73. Compared to 1 year ago, July 17th, our high was 72. And a low of 52 on the overnight. Air quality back down to a moderate rating, looking much better after that wildfire smoke blew out of the way yesterday. Allergy forecast rated at medium. 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
23: 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A Fergus Falls man has been arrested for taking pictures of women with a cell phone hidden in a woman's restroom. The Fergus Falls Police Department says that on July 2nd, officers received a report of suspicious activity at Fiesta Brava. They learned that a 15-year-old girl had used the restroom in the business and noticed a hidden cell phone. The phone was seized and the suspect, 39-year-old Ramon Zavala of Fergus Falls, was arrested. Police say Zavala is no longer employed at the business and has been charged with felony interference with the privacy of a minor with sexual intent, interference with the privacy of a minor, and three additional counts of gross misdemeanor interference with privacy. Police say that after reviewing the seized phone, other images of females using the restroom between June 30th and July 2nd were recovered. Anyone with concerns or information regarding this case is asked to contact Lead Detective Walker Heinen at 218-332-5512. On Thursday, Fiesta Brava released a statement saying that Zavala's employment had been terminated as soon as the business was made aware of the situation and that his alleged actions do not reflect the restaurant or its values. Fiesta Brava says the safety, privacy, and trust of its customers have always been the highest priority, and the owners and staff will continue to cooperate with law enforcement throughout the investigation. Despite this week's extremely hot temperatures and poor air quality, as well as last week's heavy rainfall, work on the Highway 210 I-94 interchange reconstruction project has continued to keep a steady pace. Resident MnDOT engineer Jesse Miller says the crews have been doing a good job balancing between pushing the project forward and taking care of themselves in the heat and smoke.
24: They just take their longer breaks and more water and just make sure everybody's looking out for each other and taking it easier than I think they normally would, maybe, but you know, I think the guys out there, they get acclimated to, and it's surprising what they can actually get done. But they definitely look out for each other when it gets hot and smoky.
23: This week, traffic switched to the westbound lanes to allow crews to install the bridge beams over eastbound I-94. With the beams set, bridge crews are doing their decking work and other preparations for pouring the bridge deck in late July. On the west side of the bridge, concrete crews have arrived and are pouring the curb and gutter for the Redwood Lane roundabout. Grading is underway at the westbound I-94 on-ramp, while storm sewer is installed east of the bridge. As underground work progresses on the east side of the bridge, crews will need to install pipe across the roadway at Western Avenue on both sides of the road. Starting July 22nd, lasting up to 5 days, weather permitting, the Western Avenue intersection north of Highway 210 will close. Western Avenue traffic will be detoured to local roads around the closure. The same work will be performed on the south side of Highway 210 at a later date. News updates on the Highway 210 I-94 interchange reconstruction project are powered by Falls Laundromat and Vector Windows. I'll be back with more KBRFradio.com news after this.
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23: KBRFradio.com news continues. Minnesota agriculture officials are asking those connected to the dairy industry to weigh in on the social and economic impact of large-scale operations. The review follows public discussion surrounding a proposed expansion of the West River Dairy Facility near Morris. Agriculture Commissioner Thom Peterson says they want to hear from people who work directly with dairy farms.
2: Really like to hear from dairy farmers. We'd like to hear from, you know, milk truck drivers, veterinarians, people that do business with dairy farms directly to look at, you know, what are these impacts in the social environment around a large-scale dairy and you know, what are the things that we need to, you know, consider?
23: The department is also seeking input from residents and others about how large dairies affect economic opportunities, community dynamics, and quality of life. The wildfires burning in the BWCA are having a huge impact on the economy of northeastern Minnesota. This is the height of the summer tourism season. DFL Senator Grant Hauschild of Hermantown says,
3: from the outfitters themselves who take people on excursions all across the wilderness to the restaurants on Main Street and in Ely and other places, this is really going to have an impact on all of the tourist economy in northeastern Minnesota.
23: The Boundary Waters canoe area is closed until further notice. The DNR said this week it could remain closed well into the fall. After days of extreme heat and dry conditions that have helped fuel wildfires in northeastern Minnesota, there may finally be some relief on the horizon. State climatologist Pete Boulay says the pattern responsible for the heat is expected to change.
5: There's eventually this large area high pressure, this heat dome we're in, that's causing such warm conditions across Minnesota is going to break down and be replaced by more of a northwesterly flow pattern, so air coming out of Canada, which would mean cooler temperatures and then maybe even some bouts of some precipitation. So we'll take both at this point.
23: Boulay says the shift should eventually bring cooler Canadian air into Minnesota. For KBRFradio.com news, I'm Derek Sidian. Get more news at KBRFradio.com. 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
25: Here's your forecast from News Talk 1250 KBRF. Today, sunny and hot with a high near 91. Heat index values as high as 97. Overnight, a low of 65 and sunny for Saturday with a high of 88. A hot one on Sunday with a high of 90. Lots of sunshine. And then for Monday, sunny and breezy with a high of 90. That's your weather from News Talk 1250 KBRF.
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4: Minnesota News Network, I'm Tasha Radel. After days of extreme heat and dry conditions that have helped fuel wildfires in northeastern Minnesota, there may finally be some relief on the horizon. State climatologist Pete Boulay says the pattern responsible for the heat is expected to change.
5: There's eventually this large area, high pressure, this heat dome we're in that's causing such warm conditions across Minnesota is going to break down and be replaced by more of a northwesterly flow pattern. So air coming out of Canada, which would mean cooler temperatures and then maybe even some bouts of some precipitation. So we'll take both at this point.
4: A University of Minnesota Medical School research team has received a five-year, $10 million grant from the National Institute of Allergy and Infectious Diseases to discover new ways that animals fight virus infections. The DNR is asking for the public's help designing a new state. The theme for this plate is the North Shore and the Lake Superior Agate, the state gemstone. This is MNN.
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8: SRN News, I'm Rich Thomason in Washington. U.S. Central Command says military targets were in the crosshairs as Iran was attacked again overnight. The Iranians, though, say infrastructure, including roads and bridges, were taken out. President Trump releases previously classified election-related information.
26: President Trump addressed the nation Thursday night and released newly declassified intelligence that points to foreign interference in the 2020 election.
27: Over a period of years, starting during the 2020 election cycle, the People's Republic of China carried out what is believed to be the largest compromise of election data in history, resulting in China's illicit acquisition of 220 million U.S. voter files.
26: The president spoke from the East Room of the White House. Willie Nelson, Washington.
8: And Communist China denies interfering in American elections. From the Midwest to the East, a smoky haze hangs over tens of millions of Americans this morning.
28: In addition to record degree heat, parts of the Northeast have been dealing with smoke coming down from Canada. The New York City skyline covered in haze across the river in New Jersey. Many towns closing local pools because of the toxic air. Baseball games canceled along with golf play, also a scratch. AccuWeather says the new weather pattern will bring with it cooler, less humid air, but that the smoke from the wildfires in South Central Canada will remain an issue until it rains. The air quality index is poor, so people are urged to close their windows and stay inside. Laura Winters reporting.
8: Authorities in Texas have rescued hundreds of stranded motorists and people trapped in homes. At least two people have died due to catastrophic flooding. The region's still recovering from devastating floods a year ago. The Dow futures down 303 points. NASDAQ futures off 472. This is SRN News.
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6: Catching lake trout on the Great Lakes is one of my passions. I can always tell when they've moved out into the deeper water because I start seeing mayfly husks on the surface. Now I know there are bugs that are coming out of the mud in that deep water, and I know that these lake trout are going to follow the forage to those mudflats. They might be feeding on some of those mayflies that are coming out of that mud and some of those worms that are crawling around down there, but they're mostly feeding on the herring and the smelt that are feeding on those smaller bugs. A couple of my favorite techniques for catching these deep fish. One is I like using the silver spoons, the reflective spoons. 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Another is I use spinning glows. I'll throw two spinning glow spinners on the line with four beads and then a treble hook. And that is usually all I need, those two techniques, to catch all those deep lake trout. This is from the pages of the Outdoor News.
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2: This is MNN Sports. I'm Mike Grimm. Major League Baseball returns for the Twins tonight with the start of a three-game interleague series at the Chicago Cubs. Minnesota's been off since Sunday with the MLB All-Star break. Minnesota manager Derek Shelton says they will continue to count on Trevor Larnach for production.
3: I mean, he's been one of our most consistent hitters. I give him a ton of credit. It's not easy to go to the leadoff spot. Some people do not enjoy that, and he has really thrived there. He's had consistent, just the fact that he's had just really professional at-bats, I think is something that stands out.
2: First pitch tonight set for 7:05 at the friendly confines of Wrigley Field. The AAA Saints are also in action tonight after some time off for the break. St. Paul will host Louisville tonight just after 7. The Minnesota Timberwolves take on the LA Clippers in the final game for both teams at the NBA Las Vegas Summer League. Tip tonight is 10 o'clock, and the Lynx are home tomorrow night taking on the WNBA expansion Portland Fire at 7 at the Target Center. 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
4: My name is Erica, and my son, Kaysen, is a patient at Shriners Children. My oldest called me and said, Kaysen got burnt. I said, how bad is it? He wouldn't answer me. Before we could see Kaysen, the trauma doctor came in and said he needs to go to Shriners.
5: To survive a burn injury and to return to life unafraid and full of joy and be who you're supposed to be is what we strive to deliver to our patients. 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He's fully functional. He's riding his dirt bike, doing all of the things that you would want him to do. I can't think of another system that has the impact on pediatric patients that Shriners Children's does.
6: I wouldn't do anything else.
7: We're just so thankful that Kaysen is still here because things can change in the blink of an eye.
4: Go online right now to loveshriners.org.
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8: Hey, everybody, it's Chris Atterbury. Hope you enjoyed your All-Star break as much as I did. I'm in Chicago. Join me alongside Glenn Perkins as the Twins try to kick off the second half of the season in style, taking on the Chicago Cubs. We'll be on the air at 6:30 from Wrigley Field, 7:05, our first pitch right here on your home for Twin Baseball.
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9: AP Sports, I'm Mike Hempen. Francisco Alvarez homered twice. Brett Beatty also went deep. And the Mets defeated the Phillies 4-1 in the first Major League game following the All-Star break. The start time was pushed up an hour due to diminishing air quality because of smoke from wildfires burning in Canada and Minnesota. The Reds have signed pitcher Chase Burns to a 7-year, $105 million deal. Burns is 11-1 this season. Major League Baseball has announced the 2027 season will start on March 24th, assuming there's no lockout. That would be the earliest opening day ever outside of international games. Jackson Suber shot a 5-under-65 and leads the British Open after the first round. And the NBA is investigating the circumstances surrounding the Bucks signing of Gary Trent Jr. I'm Mike Hempen, AP Sports.
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11: 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Today, sunny and hot with a high near 91. Heat index values as high as 97. Overnight, a low of 65 and sunny for Saturday with a high of 88. A hot one on Sunday with a high of 90. Lots of sunshine. And then for Monday, sunny and breezy with a high of 90. 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

0: Orange Farm Ministry is revealing another 6-point drop in good to excellent ratings at just 41%. Bean oil futures surging early today, dragging the soybeans modestly higher as well. Soybean meal, following three consecutive higher closes, is taking a breather. After four straight days of China soy purchases, the past 2 days have seen no additional sales, despite many rumors to the contrary. Traders watching for additional sales here this morning. And following the one-day correction yesterday, wheat markets resuming their upward momentum. Concern over the slowdown in export offers and exports, both the Sea of Azov and Black Sea, because of the warring conditions between Russia and Ukraine. Right now, we're looking at Minneapolis wheat. September is up 2¾ cents, 688. We got December Chicago up 7, 697¾. KC September up 10¾, 727¼. The set corn is up 2½, 444, and December corn is up 2¼, 466¼. August soybeans up 5¾ at 12½, and the November beans now up 5½ at 12½. 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
2: Here's your forecast from News Talk 1250 KBRF. Today, sunny and hot with a high near 91. Heat index values as high as 97. Overnight, a low of 65 and sunny for Saturday with a high of 88. A hot one on Sunday with a high of 90, lots of sunshine, and then for Monday, sunny and breezy with a high of 90. That's your weather from News Talk 1250 KBRF.
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0: 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I invite you to join us every weekend for U.S. Farm Report, a timely, trusted tradition.
1: The area of present-day southwestern Virginia was not surveyed until the 1750s. Many of those who came this far into the interior of the colony had a very important purpose in mind.
2: The folks that settled here were building a dream of having their own piece of property where they could basically be left alone, but they weren't being left alone, and that was the big problem.
1: Michael Henningsen, president of the Abingdon Muster Grounds Committee, says those who first settled this area were mostly farmers and hunters, many of whom were Scotch-Irish.
2: That's a uniquely American term for the Scottish Presbyterians that were hunted down by the King's Army and by the Anglican Bishop's armies.
1: The spot where we did this interview in Abingdon, Virginia, was an important spot for early settlers.
2: Literally, the Wilderness Trail is less than 100 yards to the north of us. And Colonial Road was an established path, and this property sits right on Colonial Road.
1: This spot had been a noted gathering place for Native Americans as well. A creek and meadow provided a place where travelers could feed and water horses and meet with others. Settlers began farming and took steps to secure their area.
2: You were required to gather and train all of the men between the ages of 15 and 50 and train on a regular basis. They were like the first responders. So if you were getting attacked, who would you call? You'd call the militia.
1: Although the American Revolution began in 1776, men from this area were mostly not involved in the war. That began to change as the war drug into the year 1780. The story of these muster grounds and the end of the Revolution is next time as we travel the countryside. In Abingdon, Virginia, I'm Andrew McCray.
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6: 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Brian Field, age 61, a Frazee, formerly of Fergus Falls, died December 4th. The memorial service is this afternoon at 1 at Lakes Area Vineyard Church in Detroit Lakes. 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And Stephen Samuelson, age 61, of Fergus Falls, died February 1st at his home. The memorial service is Saturday from 1 to 3 at 806 West Beach Avenue in Fergus Falls. That's our funeral home announcements for the record. Heard weekdays at this time, evenings at 5:15, and posted online at kbrfradio.com. For the record is brought to you by the Fergus Falls Monument Company.
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0: That was Paul Mons playing his improvisation on a hymn tune, How Lovely Shines the Morning Star. Welcome to Morning Watch. We're glad to have you with us. Our program this morning is sponsored by the ladies of Vuku Church in Campbell. Your speaker this morning, Pastor Chris Eldridge, serving as the interim pastor part-time at Bethlehem Lutheran Church while Pastor Lauren is away on study leave. Glad to be with you here this morning. Well, we are in the time of Pentecost, and for the last 2 weeks, we have been reading parables from Matthew's Gospel that include images about farming and agriculture. This coming Sunday continues that series. I'm reading now from Matthew chapter 13. Jesus put before the crowds another parable. The kingdom of heaven may be compared to someone who sowed good seed in his field. But while everybody was asleep, an enemy came and sowed weeds among the wheat, and then went away. So when the plants came up and bore grain, then the weeds appeared as well. And the slaves of the householder came and said to him, Master, did you not sow good seed in your field? Where then did these weeds come from? He answered, An enemy has done this. The slaves said to him, Then do you want us to go and gather them? But he replied, No. For gathering the weeds, you would uproot the wheat along with them. Let both of them grow together until the harvest. And at the harvest time, I will tell the reapers, collect the weeds first and bind them in bundles to be burned, but gather the wheat into my barn. Well, to better understand the meaning of this kind of unusual story, it's helpful to have a bit of background on Matthew's gospel. So Matthew was a Jewish tax collector. He wrote during the time when Jewish Christians and Gentiles were trying to form the fledgling Christian community. One of the concerns for that community was who had the proper pedigree to be a true Christian. The Jewish followers of Jesus thought that they were true Christians because they were God's chosen people. Matthew believed that Christianity did not require a break with the Jewish religion. Instead, he considered Christianity as a continuation and fulfillment of everything that had been set forth in the literature of the Old Testament. He did not think that Jesus changed or set aside the requirements of the Mosaic Law, and he believed that Gentiles who followed the law of Moses should be welcomed into the Christian community. He was especially concerned that the differing factions would come together so that the church would grow and not be destroyed. We see in his gospel that he tried to be fair with each of the different points of view, recognizing that there was truth to be gained from each of them. This is why last week Matthew wanted his listeners to hear that God, the sower, is extravagant with grace and sows it on all kinds of soil, Jews and Gentiles alike. Today we hear what it means for us, as diverse as we are, to live together with the love of God in a world filled with evil challenges. Wheat and weeds living side by side. Now there are at least three things we can learn from this story. First, we learn that we are to leave the weeds alone. When the servants volunteered to pull up the weeds, the master said, No, for in gathering them, you would pull up the wheat too. In other words, you'll do more harm than good. The type of weed that is sown in this story is actually a very specific kind. It's known as darnel. It's an annual grass with long, slender bristles that looks very much like wheat. It would be easy to mistake it for the wheat plants themselves. And in a frenzy of weed pulling, you would yank up the good along with the bad. In fact, you can only tell that it is a weed once it is ripe. The wheat, will have full grains and bend the head down, while darnel will have nothing in its head and stand straight up. Leave the weeds alone. This is not easy for us to hear. Our inclination is to divide the world sharply into good and evil, wheat and weeds, saints and sinners, whichever side we put ourselves on. This urge to find a perfect church or create the perfect world is an age-old search. In our zealous attempt to do the right thing, it is tempting to weed out and yank those things that appear to be evil to us. We see this with moral crusaders who want to root out evil, get people to straighten up. In one of their crusades, they're quite liable to go into the field and start tearing up the whole farm. In their zeal, they are willing to rip out the good along with the bad. We have seen this throughout the church and the world. This zealousness to weed out things that we believe are bad can lead to rigid doctrines and ethnic cleansing, self-righteousness, exclusivity, hate crimes, and a whole raft of things that are not at all what God wants for God's world. Jesus does not advise us that we try and make the situation pure and perfect. He rightly points out that our trying to make things perfect will only make things worse. We are to leave the weeds alone. But all is not lost. The second thing we learn from this story is that God will deal with evil. In the end, the weeds are separated and burned. At the end, what is pleasing to God is taken into God's care and keeping. Think of ourselves as the field. At the harvest, the weeds in us are removed and the wheat in us are gathered in. This is the good news of the gospel, the news we are to share. And this leads to a third observation. In this parable, Jesus is the sower, and he is sowing good seed. There is no doubt whatsoever about the seed's ability to germinate and prosper, no matter how many weeds are planted in it. In fact, it is the very produce of the good seed that illuminates the failure of the weeds in the first place. The good seed is the children of the kingdom, and the fruit is what they produce. By comparing us to good and sturdy seed, Jesus is encouraging us to be disciples who live out the ways of the kingdom, showing mercy, striving for justice, seeking peace, sharing God's grace and love. And as Jesus tells us, eventually, in God's time, all things that cause us to stumble will be thrown into the fire. Our trying to see ourselves as better than others will be burned away. Our moralistic fervor will be burned away. Our self-righteousness will be burned away. Then, having eliminated all wickedness and all of the impediments that cause us to stumble, Jesus says, "The righteous will shine forth like the sun in the kingdom of my Father." We need to hear this message as we watch more strife in the Middle East. We need to hear this message as we wrestle with all the things that we see going on in our world that are not of God. We need to hear this message as we tire of watching the bad guys who always seem to win. One of these days, we pray, all the evil in the world will be gathered up into bundles and burned in the furnace. It may not be today, Jesus says. It may not be tomorrow. But one of these days, evil is going to catch it. In the meantime, we need to accept the fact that we live in a world full of weeds, rather than spending energy pulling up every plant that looks vaguely suspicious. Because the truth is that none of us is completely free of evil. There is more bad in the best of us and more good in the worst of us than any of us in this life will ever know. This is all the more reason to leave the sorting of good and evil to God and God's angels. This is all the more reason for us to spend our time trying to be wheat in the world rather than spending our time pulling up weeds. When the harvest finally comes, that's what will matter most. And as Jesus says, the righteous will shine forth like the sun in the kingdom of my Father. Thanks be to God. In the name of the Father, and of the Son, and of the Holy Spirit. And now may the peace of God, which passes all understanding, keep your hearts and minds in Christ Jesus. Amen. Thanks for listening. May God bless you and keep you in these days of Pentecost.
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0: Here's your forecast from News Talk 1250 KBRF. Today, sunny and hot with a high near 91. Heat index values as high as 97. Overnight, a low of 65 and sunny for Saturday with a high of 88. A hot one on Sunday with a high of 90. Lots of sunshine. And then for Monday, sunny and breezy with a high of 90. That's your weather from News Talk 1250 KBRF.
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2: Breaking news this hour from Town Hall. I'm Rich Thomason. President Trump sounding the alarm over alleged foreign interference in U.S. elections.
3: Tonight I'm announcing the immediate declassification and release of critical intelligence revealing shocking vulnerabilities in our election infrastructure.
2: The president delivering a primetime address from the White House.
3: This evidence shows that the election system we have dangerously exposes and really exposes like levels never thought possible, the hacking, exploitation, and foreign interference.
2: Mr. Trump points the finger at communist China in particular. China denies meddling in American elections. Bridges and a major port among the latest targets of American strikes on Iran.
4: The Trump administration has expanded its airstrike campaign against Iran by hitting more bridges, electrical equipment, and collapsing a tower at a key Iranian port. The highway and railway bridge strikes appeared aimed at cutting off Bandar Abbas, Iran's main port, from roads leading into the Islamic Republic's central region onward to Tehran, the capital. While other routes are still open, the U.S. strikes could expand further, potentially disrupting both the movement of military material and goods needed for Iran's 90 million people. The U.S. aim is to pressure Tehran to ease its chokehold on the Strait of Hormuz. I'm Charles Dillalesma.
2: From the Midwest to the Great Lakes, the Mid-Atlantic to the Northeast, unhealthy air from hundreds of Canadian wildfires that continue to burn, casting an eerie orangey haze across a wide area. And it's making breathing difficult, especially for those who suffer respiratory issues. Sell-off underway this morning on Wall Street. The Dow is down 42 points. NASDAQ off almost 400 points. More on these stories, townhall.com.
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2: It's big win for high-tech manufacturing in America.
7: Taiwanese chip-making company TSMC has announced its plans to invest another $100 billion in expanding its manufacturing plants in the U.S., adding to its previous commitment of $165 billion for building plants in Arizona. TSMC's total pledges for investment in U.S. chip-making would total a whopping $265 billion. The AI boom has seen TSMC, or Taiwan Semiconductor Manufacturing Company, forecast record high profits, as the company is also a key supplier to Nvidia and Apple. I'm Karen Shamas.
2: Saying that AI should not be dominated by any single nation, Chinese President Xi Jinping calling for more global cooperation in the development as well as the governance of artificial intelligence technology. News and analysis, townhall.com. The Trump administration is dramatically shortening visas for foreign journalists in the U.S.
8: The new rule announced by the Department of Homeland Security limits visas to 240 days, down from up to 5 years. Chinese journalists will face even stricter limits, with visas capped at 90 days. This change has raised concerns over press freedom and potential retaliation against American journalists abroad. The decision will take effect within 30 days. Keith Peters, Washington.
2: Federal safety investigators say the driver of a runaway Tesla that killed a grandmother in her Texas home last month had pressed the accelerator to full speed, suggesting the vehicle's self-driving software was not to blame. The NTSB concludes driver had overridden that feature by pressing on the pedal before slamming into the home in Katy, Texas, killing a 76-year-old woman who was in the front room of the house. More on these stories, townhall.com.
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13: Hey, everybody, it's Chris Atterbury. Hope you enjoyed your All-Star break as much as I did. I'm in Chicago. Join me alongside Glenn Perkins as the Twins try to kick off the second half of the season in style, taking on the Chicago Cubs. We'll be on the air at 6:30 from Wrigley Field, 7:05, our first pitch right here on your home for Twins baseball.
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14: This is MNN Sports. I'm Mike Grimm. Major League Baseball returns for the Twins tonight with the start of a three-game interleague series at the Chicago Cubs. Minnesota's been off since Sunday with the MLB All-Star break. Minnesota manager Derek Shelton says they will continue to count on Trevor Larnach for production.
15: I mean, he's been one of our most consistent hitters. I give him a ton of credit. It's not easy to go to the leadoff spot. Some people do not enjoy that, and he has really thrived there. He's had consistent, just the fact that he's had just really professional at-bats, I think is something that stands out.
14: First pitch tonight set for 7:05 at the friendly confines of Wrigley Field. The AAA Saints are also in action tonight after some time off for the break. St. Paul will host Louisville tonight just after 7. The Minnesota Timberwolves take on the LA Clippers in the final game for both teams at the NBA Las Vegas Summer League. Tip tonight is 10 o'clock, and the Lynx are home tomorrow night taking on the WNBA expansion Portland Fire at 7 at the Target Center. 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
16: My name is Erica, and my son, Kaysen, is a patient at Shriners Children. My oldest called me and said, Kaysen got burnt. I said, how bad is it? He wouldn't answer me. Before we could see Kaysen, the trauma doctor came in and said he needs to go to Shriners.
17: To survive a burn injury and to return to life unafraid and full of joy and be who you're supposed to be is what we strive to deliver to our patients. His injury was a big injury, and I think a testament to the care that we provide. He's fully functional. He's riding his dirt bike, doing all of the things that you would want him to do. I can't think of another system that has the impact on pediatric patients that Shriners Children's does.
18: I wouldn't do anything else.
19: We're just so thankful that Kaysen is still here, because things can change in the blink of an eye.
20: Go online right now to loveshriners.org.
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21: What's the Ox say?
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14: 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We're gonna hit your forecast here in a second. Also on the way, we've got history of Otter Tail County. A lot of people joined us last night. I should say joined Chris Schulke and everybody else. But I was out there. We got a nice little video of it. We'll eventually get that up on our YouTube channel. Kind of cool, a dedication of George B. Wright statue. And so a while back, Chris Schulke was in, and we did a history of Otter Tail County on the history of George B. Wright and a little bit of history on him. So I thought that'd be kind of a nice one to play back. I think he talks about a downtown tour in this one. So again, no downtown tour, but it is kind of interesting listening to the history. And I did not know the sculptor was a woman. That was very interesting. And they had actors, and it was really cool. So again, we'll get that up eventually. And then again, big shout out to Chris Schulke, everybody from the city that was there, and all the little actors. I shouldn't say little actors, but all the actors that were playing the parts of historic figures. It was highly entertaining. Of course, the Carlisle Band was out there as well. So it was a fun time last night. And hopefully you had a chance to learn a little bit more about the George B. Wright statue. Very interesting. They got a new book down at the Otter Tail County Historical Society. The author was actually there last night. And so you can go down and pick that one up. Very, very interesting. Very interesting book. And again, it's available at the museum gift shop. 13 after 9, forecast for today, once again, 90. It's going to be hot, 91. We'll see the winds out of the south at about 15, so at least get a little reprieve there. Heat index still up around 97. 85 for tonight's low, 88 for tomorrow's high, 90 Sunday, 90 on Monday, 79. Ooh, that's going to feel really nice on Tuesday. So we're going to go from 90 to 79 on Tuesday. Wednesday gives us 80, 84 on Thursday. Right now, Fergus Falls, fair sky 77. It is News Talk 1250 KPRF. And as I mentioned, history of Otter Tail County, it's a best of. Again, there's some dated information in there. But I did want to bring the history of, you know, George B. Wright and a little bit of history on him as we celebrated the 100th anniversary of the statue in downtown Fergus Falls, right there next to, of course, Washington Avenue now. But back then it was Bismarck Avenue. So again, I... check it out. It's coming up in just a few moments. It's News Talk 1250 KBRF.
25: 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The West Otter Tail County Fair is on now through Saturday in Fergus Falls. 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
2: News Talk 1250 KBRF, and it is time for the Friday Magazine. And joining me now, I have the Executive Director of the Otter Tail County Historical Society. It is Chris Schulke, and good morning, Chris.
5: David, how are you doing today?
2: I am excellent. And let's talk a little bit about, the man who did a lot of the formation of our town, George
5: who
2: B. Wright.
5: Who is George B. Wright, David? I mean, really, who is the man? And what did he do for Fergus Falls?
2: He became a large statue there on Union Avenue.
5: Okay, there are two statues in Fergus Falls. Yep. I mean, of historical figures.
2: Yep.
5: One is Joe Whitford.
2: Yep.
5: And the other is George B. Wright. Now, born in Williston, Vermont, George B. Wright was 19 when he first came to Minnesota with $20 in his pocket. So he came to Minnesota 19 years old. He was trained as a surveyor. And when he came to Minnesota, he worked throughout the 1860s as a government land office contract surveyor. So in other words, he got these he worked independently, and there was so much land coming available for homesteading, and it needed to be surveyed. So Wright was really busy throughout the 1860s working as a government land office contract surveyor. Now, in 1867, while surveying land along the Red River, which was later renamed the Otter Tail River, at first they thought it was all one river, so mm-hmm. the Great Red River of the North, he came across the abandoned town site of Fergus Falls. Now, the only structure there was Joe Whitford's cabin, which had also been abandoned since Whitford's death in 1862. Now, like Joe Whitford, who selected the site for its potential water power, Wright realized the rapids along the river could be harnessed to power future sawmills and flour mills and other industries. So he purchased a quarter section of the old town site, and he partnered with R.J. Mendenhall, a Minneapolis speculator who had also purchased land adjacent to Wright's on the river. So Wright and Mendenhall now owned the old Fergus Falls town site, but of course nothing had been developed. Now think about it. What to do next? How exactly do you start a town? We don't have that issue today.
2: No, normally it's pre-started.
5: Pre-started. So what do you do first? How do you get things going? Well, smartly, Wright arrived in 1870. He set to work on three initial projects. First, he started work on a dam. Of course, a dam was necessary for water power. And so the first dam that Wright built is at the location where Central Dam is today. So basically in the same spot. The second project was a bridge, because you needed to develop both sides of the river and to get from one side to the other, so you had to cross the river. And this bridge, which was just a log stringer bridge, was constructed where Cascade Street Bridge is now located. And then third, Wright constructed a sawmill. Now, logs were actually floated down the river from strands of timber north of Fergus Falls, and these logs were then sawn into lumber. Well, the next problem was to get people to come here. Now, one of the first investors that Wright talked to was Henry Page. Now, Page was a successful businessman in Minneapolis and was acquainted with Wright. Wright appealed to his sense of adventure and opportunity, and he also promised to name a lake after Page's wife, Alice. Hence the name Lake Alice. Henry Page did come to Fergus Falls and was one of the investors and founders of First National Bank, and he also built a successful flour mill. Well, Wright relied on advertising to entice other people to move to the remote site. And to catch people's attention, he made promises and predictions of greatness. And he referred to Fergus Falls as the coming city of the Northwest. In one promotion, he wrote, The coming city of the Northwest. Present, Fergus Falls. Past, Fergus fell. Future, Fergus shall rise again. This is one of my all-time favorites, David. He wrote, "Those wheatlands, I've got 'em, but they are going, going, going, vanishing like hot buckwheat cakes before the rising sun." Or, let me see, how about this one? In this ad, he really appealed to people's imagination. In describing Fergus Falls and the surrounding vicinity, wrote, "The scenery is most picturesque. The country is a high rolling prairie, interspersed thickly with beautiful groves. It is well watered by beautiful clear streams and dotted over with charming lakes and ponds, whose gravelly beaches and clear waters, stored with multitudes of the finest fish, form a most interesting feature of the landscape, and are equally attractive to the sportsman and valuable to the stock raiser." So what do you think? Would those type of ads convince you to move to Fergus Falls? I mean, nothing here. You were going to move to invest in a new community. Would that help?
2: I do love how he said Fergus, or in the future, Fergus Falls will rise again. Maybe he was psychic, knew about the cyclone.
5: There you go. Well, the fact is that, yes, it worked. Speculators and entrepreneurs started to invest in the town, and of course, immigrants took up surrounding homesteads. Fergus Falls was, by the early 1870s, the fastest growing town in Otter Tail County. But still something was missing. Something was missing, and that was the county seat.
2: County seat.
5: The county seat. But at that time, Otter Tail City already had that designation. But fate and politics was in Fergus Falls' favor.
2: Fate, politics, and a stubborn farmer.
5: When the railroad decided to bypass Otter Tail in favor of Perham, that was the chance for George B. Wright and other businessmen to swoop in and make a bid. And so, of course, they convinced Ebenezer Corliss to come up with legislation to move the county seat to Fergus Falls. Came to a public vote in 1872, and there you have it. Fergus Falls got the county seat, or as some would say, stole the county seat. So George B. Wright, throughout the 1870s, now all this was done before the railroad arrived. So the railroad didn't arrive until 1879, but by then the town was already established, and the name of Fergus Falls and George B. Wright's use of the coming city were forever intertwined. Unfortunately, George B. Wright died at an early age. He was only 46 years old when he died in 1882 of typhoid fever. So he died as a young man. He died in his nephew's house in Fergus Falls. And there were all sorts of accolades for George B. Wright over the years in newspapers on his death. And in fact, on July 26th, 1926, so many years later, and of course this was part of the beautification of the community after the tornado, a statue was dedicated and a park was dedicated in George B. Wright's name. And at that dedication on July 26th, 1926, a newspaper reporter wrote, "The citizens of Fergus Falls gathered in the city park along Union Avenue to dedicate a larger-than-life stone statue. To those that knew the man represented, and to those that knew his accomplishments, he must have seemed a little larger than life. George B. Wright had become a part of the great and glorious days of Fergus Falls." So not too bad for a lad from Vermont who came to Minnesota with $20 in his pockets, and he, again, came and basically became the father of Fergus Falls because he was the man who got the town site going.
2: Now I got a couple questions.
5: Yes, sir.
2: On what we talked about there. We talked a little bit about Woodford's cabin, and then of course obviously George B. Wright's house. So where were they located?
5: Well, Joe Whitford's cabin is approximately where his statue is located.
2: Okay.
5: Up by Zion Church.
2: Yep.
5: And so George B. Wright had his, he split his time between Fergus Falls and Minneapolis.
6: Okay.
5: So he was constantly going back and forth between those two communities. The first sawmill is approximately where the River Inn is located, and then that eventually became also a flour mill. There were all sorts of mills and other industries along the Otter Tail River. So Whitford, you know, he named the town site, but when he was killed in 1862, he never saw the town site come to fruition. Of course, the namesake for Fergus Falls was James Fergus, who was a speculator, an entrepreneur, who was living in Little Falls, Minnesota at the time, and he was looking for new town sites. And I, of course, I've mentioned this before, that he did arrive, he did come to kind of scout things out in 1859, and he liked what he saw, and he would have invested in the community, but he needed other investors, so he wrote to a friend in Moline, Illinois, asking him to come here where they would invest in sawmills and flour mills and other industries. But his friend basically said, "Are you crazy? How can you subject your children to this wild land and where you would be removed from civil society?" So, of course, James Fergus did not come to Minnesota or to Fergus Falls. Instead, he went out to Montana, where there is a county named after him, and I believe that is Williston, Montana.
6: Okay.
5: And that is Fergus County, Montana. So, but George B. Wright, statue was dedicated.
6: Sounds excellent. And, of course, you can learn more about George B. Wright and a lot of the great people we talked about by swinging on in to the Otter Tail County Historical Museum. And, of course, family membership. You know, kids are getting ready to go back to school. You might have a little extra time for yourself to be doing some stuff. So head on down there and check it out.
5: Absolutely. And you remember, we'll be open on Saturdays from 10 to 2 just through the 26th. We go resume our regular hours Monday through Friday, 9 to 5. Beginning after Labor Day. So if you're available on the next couple Saturdays, stop by the museum, and we'd love to see you.
6: Sounds like some. Thanks, Chris.
5: Yep.
6: Chris Schulke in the History of Otter Tail County here on News Talk 1250 KBRF.
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13: Hey, everybody, it's Chris Atterbury. Hope you enjoyed your All-Star break as much as I did. 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
22: 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At 4, hear Ox and Friends for a roundtable discussion of the week's biggest issues from Pioneer Place Theater, downtown St. Cloud. 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
21: What's the Ox say?
8: Minnesota News Network, I'm Tasha Radel. After days of extreme heat and dry conditions that have helped fuel wildfires in northeastern Minnesota, some relief may be on the way. State climatologist Pete Boulay says the heat dome responsible for the hot weather is expected to break down. The Minnesota Department of Health is providing new tools to help people identify the signs of infant abuse. Dr. Katie Smentek.
9: A handout and along with a website that will provide information to caregivers about the signs of infant physical abuse, things that we should be looking for specifically for children 6 months and under.
8: And the Minnesota Twins have announced their preliminary schedule for the 2027 season. Minnesota will open the year March 25th on the road against the Kansas City Royals, marking the club's earliest opening day ever for a third straight season. This is MNN.
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6: Good morning, I'm Jamie Dickerman with the Market Update on the Red River Farm Network. Grain traders heading into the weekend focused on weather, technical chart levels, geopolitical tensions. Van Aun and Company CEO Jim Emter says the next move in the grain markets likely will be determined over the next 2 weeks.
15: I really think the next up or down movement for these markets, really all three of them, is going to stem from the weather forecast over the next 2 weeks, number one. So if we come in here hot, dry Sunday night, corn, beans, and wheat could all find a bid here within this market.

0: bit. You know, there's some hopes that you know, hey, we block somebody from somewhere to support the prices. But let's not forget, President Trump wants to see some of these inflationary tones down. So whether it be cattle, whether it be, you know, the energy sector, again, you know, to get that CPI number to stay semi-low, you know, we need to see some of these inputs that consumers are buying start to drop in price to some degree. And cattle are just one of the factors that President Trump has talked about.
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4: 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John Kinzenbaugh is part of American Agriculture Modern History. Born in 1944 in Victor, Iowa, he revolutionized farming with his innovations, including the first ever two-wheel grain cart and the rear fold planter toolbar. Kinzenbaugh's contributions have made him a modern-day pioneer in agricultural equipment, with the Kinzenbaugh Manufacturing Company becoming one of the largest in North America, privately held by the Kinzenbaugh family. And that's today's American Agriculture History Minute. I'm Mark Oppold.
1: Minneapolis wheat, September, we're up 3 right now, 688 and a quarter. December, Chicago's up 3.5 at 694 and a half. And September, KC is up 7 and a quarter, 723 and three quarters. Sep corn is up a penny, 442 and a half. Dece corn up 3 quarters, 464 and three quarters. August soybeans up 3.5, 1198 and a half. November is up 3 and a quarter, 1198 and a quarter. August live cattle down $1.27, 225.80. August feeders down 5, 346.42. August lean hogs up 52.5 at 180. 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
8: 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Country singer Luke Bryan has a birthday, and in 1955, Disneyland opened in Anaheim, California. Midsummer is a tough time for diehard fishermen, It's sometimes just too hot under a blazing sun, and lakes are

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3: That's going to be a great time. A couple weeks from now, 30th, celebrate aging. I know Mary and I are taking the show on the road. We're going to be doing a morning talk there. And a lot of great vendors, a lot of great people, a lot of great listeners. So always stop by and say hi. So again, hope to see you there at the Bigwood. Coming up here on the 30th. Forecast for today, another hot 191. We're going to hit 65 for tonight's low, 88 for tomorrow's high, 90 Sunday, and then going to be windy Monday through Tuesday, and that's going to blow in some nice weather. As it's going to be windy, but 79 on Tuesday, so we can all look forward to that. Right now, it is 9:38, and up next, we're going to do back-to-back history of Otito County. Again, this one is a best of. I know it's a little dated. They talk about playing on the courthouse lawn, but we talked about George B. Wright last night, and of course, we were entertained by the Carlisle Band. So we're going to talk a little Carlisle Band with Chris Schulke on News Talk 1250 KBRF.
0: 1250 AM KBRF, it is Good Neighbor Radio, and joining me now for the history of Otter Tail County, I got Otter Tail County Historical Society Director Chris Schulke. And Chris, we are going to talk about one of the more well-known entertainment troops, shall we say, of the area.
4: Hi, you know, entertainment troupe. That's a good description, yes, because they've been around a long time, not the same guys, but the band, the troupe that we're talking about, has been continuously operating since 1894.
0: Not a lot of founding members still involved.
4: No, there's not a lot of founding members. And of course, we are talking about the Carlisle Band, and they will be playing at the annual Courthouse Lunch Band Concert on Tuesday, July 14th, noon, at the historic County Courthouse. Now, lost to memory are the dozens of community bands that flourished in this part of the world around the turn of the century. There is one exception, however, and that's the Carlisle Band. Organized in 1894, it is still alive and well. Fourth-generation descendants of founders of the band are among some of the members who practice regularly, join in parades, and add live music to various celebrations. Now, the Carlisle Band was organized when it merged with the Oscar Temperance Band.
0: Really?
4: Okay, yes, the Oscar Temperance Band from Oscar Township, a neighbor to Carlisle, in 1894. Now, no challengers have come along to claim a longer history in the upper Midwest. The band has merited publicity in numerous publications, and the late Elmer Hexum, a pioneer member of the Carlisle Band who wrote a history in 1958, said Chris Evgen was the mainspring in getting the band started. Now, the first leader was Charlie Gunarius from Fergus Falls. Next was Harry Barron of Elizabeth. And Evan Grandrud became the director after the merger with the Oscar Temperance Band, and he continued to direct for many years. Now, meeting through the years were held once a week and sometimes even lasted until midnight. The Hogue School and the Carlisle Depot, known as James J. Hill's Mansion, were among meeting places. Of course, Hill was president of the Great Northern Railroad. The band was practicing, in fact, at the depot the night of the Carlisle train robbery in the fall of 1898. When a train crossed the Pelican Bridge, that was the signal to turn off the depot lights, as the station was not supposed to be opened after 7 p.m. Well, the train failed to come through, and it was discovered that it had been held up by six men near the milepost. The express car was wrecked by dynamite in a futile effort to blow the safe. The robbers got $20 from the engineer, and later the supposed robbers were sentenced to 20 years in prison for $20.
0: A buck a year right there.
4: A buck a year. Now, high finance in Carlisle band meetings was really not involved. Meeting minutes do not show if the director was even paid. And in 1904, a 50-cent adoption fee for new members was agreed upon. Now, when as many as a third of the members missed a meeting, it was decided to invoke a fine of 25 cents unless absent members had a good excuse. Now, for playing, the band may have received the proceeds of the lemonade stand, and fundraising efforts, quite often to buy music, included events that are pretty obscure today, such as basket socials, necktie socials, yarn socials, or pound parties.
0: Okay, what's a pound party? You got no idea.
4: Yeah, no idea. The band was paid small amounts for some of their playing at silver weddings, auctions, temperance meetings, and, of course, 4th of July celebrations. The band borrowed half of the $300 spent for lumber in 1907 when it was decided to build a new community hall. The first party in the new community hall was a basket social that brought in $80. Now, without a doubt, one of the most memorable highlights of the Carlisle band is the trip to Norway in 1989. Now, the only other U.S. band invited to this music festival in Hamar, and I'm not even going to try to pronounce the Norwegian name of the community, but it was in Hamar, and the only other U.S. band invited to this music festival was the Marine Corps band. More than 3,000 musicians from around the world played at the festival. The Fiesteds' Norwegian ancestors came from the Hamar area, and 16 in the group of 29 members who went to Norway were descendants. Elmer Fiested, cornetist in the band, was the spokesman since he was the only member who spoke Norwegian. Gordy Fiested served as business manager and Dean Larson directed the group. The Carlisle band played and marched and was the warm-up band for the Marine Corps band at the 4th of July celebration in Vigeland Park in Oslo, near a Lincoln Memorial given to Norway by the state of North Dakota. So the band continues to operate. It is actually the second oldest community band in Minnesota. There is one band down by Melrose that is older. They've been going a little bit longer than the Carlisle band, but we are a close second and certainly a proud achievement.
0: Sounds good. And let's talk a little bit about, you know, obviously, Carlisle band, one of the things you can probably find out a little bit more about at the Otter Tail County Historical Society. What else do you have going on down there?
4: David, we have two excellent exhibits up in addition to our regular displays at the museum this summer. One is an exhibit that we put up called Great Objects, Great Moments, Great Memories. And that is an exhibit that was started in, we opened it up in February. And that is really an object-centered display that people should really come and see. A lot of great artifacts out there. And then we just recently opened a display of Vietnam art by retired Pelican Rapids art teacher Jim Fletcher, who was a Vietnam veteran. And it's really powerful, poignant artwork that he did as therapy in his years after he returned home from Vietnam. So I really encourage people to come by and see. The exhibit is called Nam, Now a Memory, and it's by Jim Fletcher, and it's really great stuff. So come on over to the museum. Lots of good things to see. We're seeing a lot of families, a lot of grandparents bringing in grandkids, and lot of people vacationing, and we're open Monday through Friday now, 9 to 5, and on Saturdays from 10 to 2.
5: And how much does it cost for a membership?
4: Costs $5 to go into the museum, but if you're a member, it's free admission. And if you're a family member, for $40 a year, you and any accompanied guest gets in free. So you can bring the whole lot of the relatives, and it's free admission. Practically pays for itself right then and there.
5: Sounds excellent. Thanks, Chris.
4: Thank you, David.
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5: 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It's one of my favorite times. It's time for Let's Go Places, brought to you each and every week by our good friends over at Quality Toyota on West Lincoln Avenue in Fergus Falls. 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Today we're going 411 and a half miles south, in just a little over 6 hours, south of Fergus Falls. We're going to head west on Highway 210 and then hit I-29 and just keep going south all the way down to Council Bluffs, Iowa. And joining me now, I have Allison Freemeyer, the communications director with the Union Pacific Railroad Museum. Good morning, Allison.
8: Good morning.
5: Well, let's talk a little bit about the Union Pacific Railroad Museum. Obviously, railroads such an integral part of America. I know they're very, very important up where we're at. And, of course, you've got Great Ag down in Iowa as well. But it's so important to the infrastructure of America. Let's talk about the museum itself, the Union Pacific Railroad Museum. How long have you guys been up and running?
8: We've been up and running since 2003, but the museum existed in the headquarters in Omaha, Nebraska before then for several years. But in our current building in Council Bluffs, Iowa, we've been here since 2003.
5: And so Union Pacific's main office is in Omaha?
8: Yes.
5: Okay.
8: Correct.
5: Not too far away.
8: No.
5: Just across the border. Well, what are some of the things that people could expect to see if they go to the Union Pacific Museum? I know right now you have the Lincoln Collection going on.
8: Yes, we have a Lincoln Collection as one of our permanent exhibits. We have four main areas. The first area is Building America. That exhibit opened in 2012. That exhibit chronicles the construction of the first transcontinental railroad. So in that exhibit, you can see the Arizona spike. It was one of the ceremonial spikes used on May 10th, 1869 at the Promontory Summit in Utah, where the two sections of the railroad combined, where the Transcontinental Railroad was completed. You can see UP's firearm collection. We've got several lanterns, lots of photographs of the construction of the Transcontinental Railroad. And we actually have an Xbox Kinect gaming experience that was created, designed especially for us, where you can actually be the person who's building the railroad, which is kind of neat. On the second floor, we have the America Travels by Rail exhibit. That one has historic newsreels, our television and advertisements from the golden era of passenger travel. You can also see the inside of, it's a replica of the inside of a dining car, a lounge car, and lots of information on the national parks and Union Pacific silver and fine dining collection. All the stuff from the 40s, 50s, and 60s, the Hollywood era, is in that exhibit, which is pretty neat. And then the last exhibit we have is called Working on the Railroad, and that's Union Pacific's information today, how we currently operate.
5: Well, that's real interesting. It's kind of nice how you go, obviously we talk about the past and the history, but you also kind of give everybody an update on what's going on right now.
8: Oh, yes. History is always changing, and we're constantly updating our collection.
5: Well, that's real neat. Now, do you have any, we talked a little bit about how you've got a dining car in that one area. Is that's just a replica of a dining car, is that, or
8: correct.
5: Is that a real one?
8: Nope, it's a replica.
5: Are there any real, I guess we call rolling stock or locomotives actually on the site?
8: No, we are in downtown Council Bluffs, so there's not really. We're in an old Carnegie Library, and so the structure of the building doesn't support that.
5: Okay. And when people go to the museum and stuff, can they pick up items such as, do you have a gift shop where people can, you know, take home some stuff?
8: Oh, yes. We have a gift shop right in the entryway as you walk in the door. There are several unique items, lots of books, DVDs, ornaments, I mean, anything you can think of, clothing. There's lots of stuff in there.
5: And one interesting thing, I mean, we're just kind of getting into the new year here, and if you're looking for something to do during the summer, you have Railroad Days. Can we talk a little bit about that?
8: Sure. Railroad Days is a combination between several museums in Omaha, Nebraska, and several museums in Council Bluffs. It's kind of on both sides of the river. It's 3 days over a weekend where you can get a pass, and you can go on, we provide transportation, so you can hop on a bus and visit all of the places. It goes to Dodge House, it goes to Rails West Museum, and us over here in Council Bluffs. And then on the Omaha side, it goes to the Durham Museum, which is Omaha's history museum, and Lauritsen Gardens.
5: Now, what is your favorite place to go? I mean, what are some of the exhibits or things in the exhibits that you really, really enjoy seeing?
8: I really love in the Lincoln Collection. I love looking at the furniture because we actually have the furniture from the car, the rail car that was designed for President Abraham Lincoln, but unfortunately he died before he was able to use it, so it was used as a Union Pacific business car. But we have the furniture from inside that car and some of the paintings, and it looks like it's sized for Abraham Lincoln. It was built custom for him. I think that's pretty neat. I love the passenger travel exhibit, the nostalgia of the 1960s era and the old Hollywood, and you can, on some of our mannequins, we have the actual clothing that was used, and just to see how the menus were printed and some of the language that was used then, it's really neat.
5: Well, that sounds kind of fun. It'd be kind of interesting to see that. I'm guessing, I can't remember exactly how tall Lincoln is, but I'm pretty sure he's about my height, so
8: yeah,
5: it'd be kind of nice. As someone who is that tall, I can appreciate having things that are just a little bit taller and a little bit bigger.
8: Yep.
5: Well, what are the hours for the museum?
8: We're open Tuesday through Saturday, 10 a.m. to 4 p.m.
5: Sounds great. And, of course, is that year-round or is that just during the winter?
8: That's year-round, and admission is always free.
5: That sounds fun. So definitely if you're headed up and down 29, just kind of swing in to the Union Pacific Railroad Museum. Anything else, Allison, we should talk about that we should cover?
8: No, I mean, we love to share our story. We have audio tours. It's our mission is to share the story of Union Pacific, and as many people as we can share that with, the better. We love that.
5: Sounds excellent. Well, thank you, Allison.
8: Thank you.
5: That is, of course, Allison Freemeyer with the Communications Department for the Union Pacific Railroad Museum in Council Bluffs, Iowa. Again, that's located at 200 Pearl Street, Council Bluffs, Iowa, down in Iowa. So that is today's Let's Go Places, brought to you as always by our friends over at Quality Toyota in Fergus Falls.
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15: This is the Sugar Beet Report, bringing you the latest information from NDSU throughout the sugar beet growing season. Cercospa leaf spot in sugar beet is one of the big threats to the crop. This is the time of year we start seeing symptoms. Let's find out the latest with Eric Branch, NDSU and University of Minnesota Extension Sugar Beet Specialist. Eric, what's the latest with Cercospa leaf spot?
16: Well, Bruce, now is a time where we can now see visible symptoms in areas of the valley. And if you haven't seen Cercospa leaf spot in your region, for those sugar beet growers listening, you will soon. We've had heat, we've had humidity, and then the wet weather from the past 2 weeks has really created the perfect storm along with that canopy closure for Cercospa leaf spot development. It's not necessarily any different than usual. The same conditions promote the same symptoms every year, and that's why we have a proactive and preventative Cercospa leaf spot management program.
15: Speaking of storms, we've recently had some rough weather. How does the storm damage affect the crop's health?
16: One question that I get sometimes is about that physical damage to the sugar beet leaves, where either it's heavy winds, strong rain in the wind, and maybe even some hail damages the leaves, a little bit of shredding, and as long as the hail's not too severe, right, all we're doing is we're introducing some wounds to that plant. And anytime we have a wound on a leaf, we introduce a way for bacteria, fungi of all sorts to enter and gain a foothold and begin to infect. These are weaker pathogens. We typically see in the sugar beet world, we're concerned about alternaria. Bacterial leaf spot, for example, can start to develop after those leaf damaging weather events. You know, fortunately, for the most part, the best thing to do is to carry on with the Cercospa leaf spot fungicide program. Keep getting those fungicides applied in a timely manner. I think the only thing to note with these storms, right, is that we've added moisture. And so that moisture is important for spore germination. So maybe just shorten those intervals from 12 days to 9 days or 12 days to 10 days, 8 days, whatever fits the field conditions.
15: Should farmers be doing anything differently after bad weather?
16: You know, Bruce, I would say just settle in and wait, right? You know, it's still only July, so the beets, for the most part, are looking pretty good. And some areas may need a little bit more moisture, but others need not more. I don't want to say less, but not more. Yeah, you know, as we get some time and we can think proactively and preventatively, use those two words all the time, about protecting the crop from Cercospa leaf spot will be the biggest benefit and the biggest dividend at the end of the year.
15: Eric, on average, how does the sugar beet crop look in the region?
16: I'm cautiously optimistic about this year's sugar beet crop. I think it looks overall pretty good. We are in a great place considering some of the replants and cooler spring and challenging conditions we had in the spring, but I'm cautiously optimistic.
15: Tell us about the plot tours coming up.
16: NDSU Sugar Beet Extension has two plot tours coming up in August. Just want to get those dates out now. Tuesday, August 11th, the Sugar Beet Weed and Disease Management Research Tour at Prosper, North Dakota, at the NDSU Prosper Research Site. And then Tuesday, August 25th, at the Foxholm Research Site, just east of Breckenridge. And that's where we have lots of our Cercospa leaf spot management tours.
15: Thanks, Eric. Our guest has been Eric Branch, NDSU and University of Minnesota Extension Sugar Beet Specialist. This is the Sugar Beet Report, bringing you the latest information from NDSU throughout the sugar beet growing season.
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17: News this hour from Town Hall. I'm Rich Thomason. Lettuce from Mexico has been identified as the culprit in a widespread outbreak of a nasty diarrhea-inducing ailment. The Centers for Disease Control and Prevention says the shredded iceberg lettuce was served at Taco Bell eateries in five states, Indiana, Kentucky and Michigan, Ohio and West Virginia. Is communist China messing with the U.S. elections? President Trump says it is. You can probably guess Beijing's response.
18: On Thursday night, in an address to the nation, President Donald Trump said this.
19: China and other countries have been trying to meddle in our elections. Evidence of fraud has been buried.
18: Now China has responded, saying it has never interfered in U.S. elections and has no interest in doing so. And China says Washington should stop making what it says are groundless accusations. Donna Warder, Washington.
17: Britain gets a new prime minister next week, and newly minted Labour Party leader Andy Burnham is the man.
20: The centre-left party will announce the results of a leadership contest to replace departing Prime Minister Keir Starmer, in which Burnham was the only contender. He had secured nominations from 379 of the 403 labor lawmakers in the House of Commons as of Thursday night. Burnham, the former mayor of Greater Manchester, has been prime minister in waiting for weeks, but he has revealed little details about his policy priorities. After winning a special election for a seat in Parliament a month ago, he pledged to build a politics, quote, based on unity and hope, and an economy that spreads growth evenly across the country. Bernie Bennett reporting.
1: 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A result of hundreds of wildfires that continue to rage north of the border in Canada. Watching Wall Street this morning, the Dow is down 73 points, the Nasdaq off 419 points. More on these stories, townhall.com.
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23: We are saying so long to the penny, but now the U.S. Mint is about to make a new gold-colored coin worth $1, and it will have President Trump's face etched on it next to the words, "In God We Trust." Treasury Secretary Scott Bessent saying the new coin is in commemoration of the country's 250th birthday and will have the years 1776 to 2026 printed on it. The new coin is currently in production and is expected to be in circulation this fall. Laura Winters reporting.
1: Overnight Russian attacks on Ukraine killed at least 4 civilians, wounded 20, according to Ukrainian President Zelensky. The attacks coming as Zelensky deals with a political crisis after firing his popular defense minister. That dismissal sparking public protests and unrest within the military leadership. News and analysis, townhall.com. The British government wants FIFA to investigate Argentina's soccer team.
24: That comes after Argentine players posed with a banner claiming sovereignty over the Falkland Islands. That incident happened after Argentina defeated England 2-1 in a World Cup semifinal. The banner read, "The Falkland Islands are Argentine." FIFA rules ban political messaging, and the team could face disciplinary action. A UK spokesman calls the behavior entirely inappropriate. Jason Walker reporting.
1: SpaceX's next Starship test flight on hold until at least next week after yesterday's launch was scrubbed at the last minute. The mega rocket was preparing to blast off from Texas when some of its engines failed to ignite. Without all 33 engines firing, the automatic launch system halted everything amid billowing clouds of smoke and vapor. More on these stories, townhall.com.
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0: 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In 2020, the city of Madison, Alabama, outside of Huntsville, added a minor league AA baseball team, the Trash Pandas. First, the 7,000-seat Toyota Field was constructed. That spurred the development of new apartments and businesses. The increase in visitors resulted in greater spending at those local restaurants and stores. Then there's jobs, which have been created both within the stadium and by surrounding businesses. And the team itself regularly partners with local organizations. This has enhanced the sense of community in Madison, and it's quite an accomplishment for a bunch of raccoons. 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
2: This is Kathy at Jane Kapazoo. We have planned a really great summer for you. Fun, adventure, and special celebrations. That's right. Tell the orangutan turns 40. The Prairie Rose Carousel will be 100 years old. And what's that, Nico? Yeah, I'll tell. So, yeah, Nico turned 21 this spring. Yes, I know that makes you an adult. No, trust me, I know. I'm still cleaning up the juice boxes. Anyway, come to Chihinkapazoo for the Wild Kids Party.
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7: 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Today, hot once again. As we hit 91 for our high, 65 for tonight's low. 88 Saturday's high, 80-90 on Sunday. Sunday night, just a slight chance of a thunderstorm. A 90 and breezy on Monday, but that breeziness is going to blow in some cold-ish weather. 79 for Tuesday's high. So not exactly cold, but I mean, hey, been in the 90s all week. A nice little 79. Looking forward to it. 82 right now, Fergus Falls. Winds on the southwest at 7. It is News Talk 1250 KBRF. 10 after 10 as we head outside the box with the Ox.
8: The Great Minnesota Get-Together, August 27th through Labor Day. The State Fair famously hosted then-Vice President Teddy Roosevelt in 1901, where he delivered his legendary Speak Softly and Carry a Big Stick speech.
9: I promise you, the President has a big stick.
8: Rutherford B. Hayes, Kennedy, Coolidge, Eisenhower, Harding, Taft, all have visited. Other historical highlights?
28: Peace in a blanket! Fried white bacon! Peace in a blanket! Fried white bacon!
8: In the early days of Black Lives Matter and dairy princesses getting their heads carved out of a giant block of butter. If you want to be a part of the action, come to their job fair next Wednesday, 4 to 7 p.m. Available jobs include ticket sellers, ticket takers, cashiers, custodians, office help, public safety, exhibit staff, traffic and parking directors, costumed characters, and ride attendants.
10: The older boy, last season he was a pixie dust spreader on a Celtic whirl. He thinks that maybe next year he'll be guessing people's weight or barking for the yak woman.
8: The catch? You have to be at least 16 years old, present two forms of identification, and agree to work all 12 days. Tips to aid your chances of getting the gig, they ask you to be well-groomed and neatly dressed. Review the list of fair time jobs and be prepared to discuss your areas of interest. Review your resume and be prepared to discuss your education, previous jobs, volunteer work, and other experience. Silence electronic devices. Be courteous, smile, and polite. Use proper posture. Answer all questions completely and ask questions. Thinking outside the box? Nonsense. This is Minnesota, and all are welcome here.
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8: 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What's the Ox say? Today on Hot Talk with the Ox, right away hear the highlights and reactions to President Trump's Thursday night primetime speech to the nation. Then a deeper dive into Minnesota's political fundraising totals just reported. At 4, hear Ox and Friends for a roundtable discussion of the week's biggest issues from Pioneer Place Theater, downtown St. Cloud. So we'll see you for Hot Talk with the Ox today from 2 to 5 on News Talk 1250 KBRF. What's the Ox say?
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7: This is MNN Sports. I'm Mike Grimm. Major League Baseball returns for the Twins tonight with the start of a three-game interleague series at the Chicago Cubs. Minnesota's been off since Sunday with the MLB All-Star break. Minnesota manager Derek Shelton says they will continue to count on Trevor Larnach for production.
14: I mean, he's been one of our most consistent hitters. I give him a ton of credit. It's not easy to go to the leadoff spot. Some people do not enjoy that, and he has really thrived there. He's had consistent, just the fact that he's had just really professional at-bats, I think is something that stands out.
7: First pitch tonight set for 7:05 at the friendly confines of Wrigley Field. The AAA Saints are also in action tonight after some time off for the break. St. Paul will host Louisville tonight just after 7. The Minnesota Timberwolves take on the LA Clippers in the final game for both teams at the NBA Las Vegas Summer League. Tip tonight is 10 o'clock, and the Lynx are home tomorrow night taking on the WNBA expansion Portland Fire at 7 at the Target Center. 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
15: My name is Erica, and my son, Kaysen, is a patient at Shriners Children. My oldest called me and said, Kaysen got burnt. I said, how bad is it? He wouldn't answer me. Before we could see Kaysen, the trauma doctor came in and said he needs to go to Shriners.
16: To survive a burn injury and to return to life unafraid and full of joy and be who you're supposed to be is what we strive to deliver to our patients. His injury was a big injury, and I think a testament to the care that we provide. He's fully functional. He's riding his dirt bike, doing all of the things that you would want him to do. I can't think of another system that has the impact on pediatric patients that Shriners Children's does.
15: I wouldn't do anything else. We're just so thankful that Kaysen is still here, because things can change in the blink of an eye. Go online right now to loveshriners.org.
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7: 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Listen anytime, any place with the Fergus Now app on your phone. Joining me now from the Fergus Falls School District, I've got Superintendent Jeff Drake. Jeff, always fun to talk to you every month or every couple weeks.
17: Hey, good morning on this beautiful day, Dave.
7: It is a beautiful day. We were talking about, you know, how everything's going to be going back to school, and you mentioned you just penned the letter for welcome back students.
17: I did. Here we sit in mid-July, and yet in a few more weeks we'll have our fall sports practice begin, and then a couple weeks after that we will be launching into a brand new school year. So things are, we're preparing buildings, facilities, getting notifications and correspondence ready to go out. So the things keep turning.
7: Things keep turning, and you kind of mentioned sports starting up before you know it, and we don't have any resolutions of acknowledgement, so let's jump right into reports and correspondences. Derek was up first.
17: Derek was up first and gave a really nice report on spring activities, and then more generally a recap of the year of accomplishments for our students, and then a little precursor of some changes that we'll make coming this school year that we think our community will really appreciate. So looking at the spring activities report, we had total participation in our spring activities of 273. That was down just slightly from 284 the prior year, but typically we're running in the 270s to 280s, so this kind of fell in line with what we would historically predict. Had a very, very successful 25-26 school year in activities. Going through a few of the accomplishments, it was the first time in school history our girls tennis team and girls track teams won the team section championship. The one at play earned the Star Award, which is the highest award given at state. They don't do first and second place, but those superior ratings were the tops of any one at play competing down there. Esports qualified for the first state tournament this year, so congratulations to our esports team. The football team, girls Nordic ski team, and the robotics teams all qualified for the state tournament. And the girls hockey and boys basketball teams reached the section finals. Individuals qualified for the Minnesota State High School League state tournament in girls tennis, girls cross country, girls swimming, wrestling, gymnastics, boys swimming, girls Nordic skiing, boys track, girls track, and boys golf. All this took place, Dave, while expanding our lead over all CLC teams, Central Lakes Conference teams, in earning sportsmanship awards and having our highest number of seniors since before the COVID era, earning academic awards, as well as the number of seniors involved in three or more activities. So all in all, just a wonderful year of student accomplishment, and want to congratulate our students and also say thanks to our many coaches and advisors for the time and effort they put in guiding these young folks, and to Derek and Amber for their work in our activities department. Also, a little look ahead. So we have had a number of different apps and programs that deal with scheduling and ticket purchasing and all those kinds of things. And that's all going to be combined into one single program this coming year. The program is called Bound, but student registrations, the ticket purchasing, all those things will be on a single interface or app, and we think people are really going to appreciate it. And Derek and Amber have both been really busy putting the time in to make sure that the transition goes very smoothly. So exciting things ahead. On the docket for summer work, we had some wind damage that had impacted our tennis courts. That's been repaired. That's been a semi-constant battle here. We have slats along the fences that help reduce the wind so that it improves the play on the courts. But we live in a windy part of the state, and so when the winds really pick up, the slats provide enough resistance that it can bend the fence and the poles. So it's kind of six of one, half dozen of the other with some of the challenges, but the tennis courts have been repaired, and we're pleased about that. Another change that's taking place, Dave, is that we are having irrigation put into the field just past the student parking lot up at KSS, and that should improve play conditions and practice conditions, especially in that fall season. Once the rains tend to slow down, that field can get really compacted and hard, and this should keep a good, hopefully a good healthy grass surface all the way through to the end. So that's a little bit about Derek's report. Kirby Anderson stepped in. Gave the 544 Foundation report. They do their annual classroom wish list, and there are 133 responses from our staff for that. Celebrated our retired staff reunion. That took place back in May, and we had nearly 20 attendees for that event. In a few more weeks, we'll be talking more about Otter Pride Night. This fall, we'll bring another distinguished alumni at the Foundation's Hall of Fame event, and then they also have started participating in the career fair, and that takes place in October every year. Jenny, we did not have a building and grounds meeting recently. Melanie gave an update on Region 1. They did some internal analysis of the programs and services that each of the school members partake in, have done some policy work on remote work and some of the pieces around that, looked at their fiscal and looked at their fiscal budget in approval of that. A lot of these committees don't meet a lot over the summer, so Kelly did not have a report for staff development or wellness. We have done a considerable amount of policy work. Many of our policies come straight from the Minnesota School Board Association, and we subscribe to a policy service as part of our membership. And so each year, a couple times a year, they will send out a correspondence of policies that have been updated and set for review. And then typically, Dave, at the end of each legislative session, legislatively, they have passed some measures that impact us on the policy side as well. So that committee, it really does a great job of reviewing the policies. Sometimes we take them carte blanche, and sometimes we make some changes and have a little bit of a unique aspect to the policies in the district. Stephen Vigasa, the activities committee, had met. Many of the items were covered in Derek's report earlier. But looking for some coaches. We have a head girl softball position open. We have head boys tennis open. We've done some hiring on the theater program, so looking to fill some vacancies. And then we have a middle school activities director position that is open as well. Then it came to my report. Much of my report in the summer tends to focus on facilities work that's taking place around the district. We still have the cabling project ongoing over at Adams School. So that will be updating the infrastructure there for internet service, tie into our communication systems, et cetera. We've had bathroom upgrades going on also at Adams School and also at REC in the vocational wing. We've had some epoxy floors poured. If you're familiar with door B in the KSS, that's kind of the activities hallway entrance from the staff parking lot. That stretch of flooring that had been just concrete has been epoxied now. Looks really nice. We also have done epoxy flooring around the vocational area down at Roosevelt and are painting the walls, and that's really brightened that space up. We had the parking lot and playground area that was in asphalt before. That's been redone and really looks very nice. Some flooring treatments were done in the district office. And then as you come into KSS, we have walk-off carpeting now in the vestibule or entrance right away when you come in. And then as you go down into the foyer and also down the activities hallway and around kind of that center courtyard out in front of the media center, et cetera, that terrazzo has all been ground down, repolished, refinished, and it looks really, really sharp. It had a number of years of wax over it, and over the years that wax tends to yellow, and so all that finish has been removed and just looks really, really nice. We also had a couple of landscaping projects out in front of KSS. So the next time folks are in the circle drive for pickup and drop off, they'll notice some new flower beds and some landscaping there. And then finishing up on the facility side, we had a joint meeting with some officials from the city of Fergus Falls to talk about a stormwater drainage area that's causing some problems and working together on a resolution for that. Excuse me. Our summer meals program is still going on. It's a reminder to the community that takes place on Tuesdays from June 9th through August 11th, 3 to 6 p.m. or until they run out. 5 breakfasts, 5 lunches each week per child, and that's at Augustana Lutheran Church. So look forward to continuing to serve our community with those meal pickups. The rest of the meeting, I wanted to update folks on some of the summer activities or camps that we have going on. This is the first year that we're running those through Community Ed, and I really appreciate Mary and Amy's work to have that go smoothly. Our youth track and field day has 65 participants in grades K through 6. Volleyball has 56 participants for grades 4 through 6, 44 participants for grades 7 and 8, and 33 participants for grades 9 through 12. And then our strength training program is always very, very popular. There are 63 participants in grades 4 and 5, 63 in grade 6. And 278 participants in grades 7 through 12. So appreciate all of our coaches and staff that work with our kids during those summer camps. The remainder of the meeting really had to do with some personnel matters as part of our consent agenda. There were a couple of policies that were officially adopted at their second reading. One on personal electronic communication devices and the other one on student SNAP guidelines and expectations. And some upgrades on our substitute pay scale and a number of policies that were reviewed. And that kind of headlined the major portions of the meeting, Dave.
7: Well, sounds excellent. Obviously, during the summer, you guys are still busy, but a little less busy than when you got the kids in there.
17: Indeed. That's pretty accurate, yes.
7: Well, sounds excellent, Jeff. Stay cool, and we'll talk to you here in a couple weeks.
17: Sounds good. You do the same, Dave. Always a pleasure talking with you.
7: Fergus Falls Superintendent of Public Schools joining us, Jeff Drake, on News Talk 1250 KPRF. Depend on it.
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7: Good morning. I'm Jamie Dickerman with a market update on the Red River Farm Network. Grain markets continue to find some support from weather concerns, escalating tensions in the Black Sea. Martinson Ag Risk Management President Randy Martinson says wheat is emerging as the market leader.
1: The double W's that are helping to support the market right now, you know, weather being, of course, a big factor, But war also being a big factor, especially with the escalation in the Ukraine and Russian war. You know, both are lobbing, well, drones are going back and forth, left and right. I mean, over 100, 150 attacks per night taking place right now between Ukraine and Russia. And they're hitting the big, they're actually starting to take the war serious and starting to actually implement some damage to each other now and trying to advance this or get it some cut to some conclusion, because now they're starting to hit the export facilities and starting to hit where the pocketbook is.
7: Martinson says the cattle market moving sharply lower, but the weakness not supply and demand.
1: We still have tight supplies. We still have strong demand. We still have a decent cash trade. The problem is, of course, is that the funds

0: The Minnesota Farmers Union Minute. We're joined by MFU Anti-Monopoly Director Justin Stauffarant. Justin, big news last week on some important information regarding right to repair, and great news for farmers.
1: Federal Trade Commission, which had brought a lawsuit at the very beginning of 2025 against John Deere, alleging that they had monopolized the market for repair of farm equipment. The Federal Trade Commission and the five states, Minnesota included, that were on that lawsuit, settled the lawsuit last week. I think it personally would have been nice to see it go to trial, but I am grateful, particularly for the work of the Minnesota Attorney General's office and Attorney General Ellison for ensuring that the settlement is as strong as it could be and represents a strong step forward in the effort to make sure farmers have the right to repair.
0: Your voice in St. Paul and Washington, D.C., the Minnesota Farmers Union.
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0: Minneapolis wheat September is up 6 3/4 now, 692. We have December Chicago up 7 3/4, 698 3/4. KC September is up 13 3/4, 730 1/4. We got the SEP corn up 2 at 443 1/2. Deese corn up 2 1/4, 466 1/4. August soybeans up 8, 1203. November beans up 8 1/2, 1203 1/2. August live cattle down $1.27, 225.80. The August feeders up 67 1/2 cents, 347.27. August lean hogs up $1.12, 101.40. Reporting agriculture's business, this is the Red River Farm Network.
3: 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Then a deeper dive into Minnesota's political fundraising totals just reported. At 4, hear Ox and Friends for a roundtable discussion of the week's biggest issues from Pioneer Place Theater, downtown St. Cloud. 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
7: This is your I-94 ramp cone zone update. The 210 I-94 ramp is closed. The interchange ramps will be closed to all travelers during construction, and traffic to and from Highway 210 in Fergus Falls will be detoured to the County Road 1/Tower Road. Highway 210 will remain open for travelers during construction. Traffic will shift to one side of the bridge and will be reduced to one lane in each direction. For construction updates, visit the Fergus Falls Chamber at fergusfalls.com and click on the Cone Zone. 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
2: Here's your forecast from Newstalk 1250 KPRF. Today, sunny and hot with a high near 91. Heat index values as high as 97. Overnight, a low of 65 and sunny for Saturday with a high of 88. A hot one on Sunday with a high of 90. Lots of sunshine. And then for Monday, sunny and breezy with a high of 90. That's your weather from Newstalk 1250 KBRF.
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4: 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Memorials that matter.
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8: Minnesota News Network, I'm Tasha Radel. After days of extreme heat and dry conditions that have helped fuel wildfires in northeastern Minnesota, there may finally be some relief on the horizon. State climatologist Pete Boulay says the pattern responsible for the heat is expected to change.
9: There's eventually this large area, high pressure, this heat dome we're in that's causing such warm conditions across Minnesota is going to break down and be replaced by more of a northwesterly flow pattern. So air coming out of Canada, which would mean cooler temperatures and then maybe even some bouts of some precipitation. So we'll take both at this point.
8: A University of Minnesota Medical School research team has received a five-year, $10 million grant from the National Institute of Allergy and Infectious Diseases to discover new ways that animals fight virus infections. The DNR is asking for the public's help designing a new state. The theme for this plate is the North Shore and the Lake Superior Agate, the state gemstone. This is MNN.
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17: This is the Sugar Beet Report, bringing you the latest information from NDSU throughout the sugar beet growing season. Cercospa leaf spot in sugar beet is one of the big threats to the crop. This is the time of year we start seeing symptoms. Let's find out the latest with Eric Branch, NDSU and University of Minnesota Extension Sugar Beet Specialist. Eric, what's the latest with Cercospa leaf spot?
18: Well, Bruce, now is a time where we can now see visible symptoms in areas of the valley. And if you haven't seen Cercospa leaf spot in your region, for those sugar beet growers listening, you will soon. We've had heat, we've had humidity, and then the wet weather from the past 2 weeks has really created the perfect storm along with that canopy closure for Cercospa leaf spot development. It's not necessarily any different than usual. The same conditions promote the same symptoms every year. And that's why we have a proactive and preventative Cercospa leaf spot management program.
17: Speaking of storms, we've recently had some rough weather. How does the storm damage affect the crop's health?
18: One question that I get sometimes is about that physical damage to the sugar beet leaves, where either it's heavy winds, strong rain in the wind, and maybe even some hail damages the leaves, a little bit of shredding, and as long as the hail's not too severe, right? All we're doing is we're introducing some wounds to that plant. And anytime we have a wound on a leaf, we introduce a way for bacteria, fungi of all sorts to enter and gain a foothold and begin to infect. These are weaker pathogens. We typically see in the sugar beet world, we're concerned about alternaria. Bacterial leaf spot, for example, can start to develop after those leaf damaging weather events. You know, fortunately, for the most part, the best thing to do is to carry on with the Cercospa leaf spot fungicide program. Keep getting those fungicides applied in a timely manner. I think the only thing to note with these storms, right, is that we've added moisture. And so that moisture is important for spore germination. So maybe just shorten those intervals from 12 days to 9 days or 12 days to 10 days, 8 days, whatever fits the field conditions.
17: Should farmers be doing anything differently after bad weather?
18: You know, Bruce, I would say just settle in and wait, right? You know, it's still only July, so the beets, for the most part, are looking pretty good. And some areas maybe need a little bit more moisture, but others need not more. I don't want to say less, but not more. Yeah, you know, as we get some time and we can think proactively and preventatively, use those two words all the time, about protecting the crop from Cercospa leaf spot will be the biggest benefit and the biggest dividend at the end of the year.
17: Eric, on average, how does the sugar beet crop look in the region?
18: I'm cautiously optimistic about this year's sugar beet crop. I think it looks overall pretty good. We are in a great place considering some of the replants and cooler spring and challenging conditions we had in the spring, but I'm cautiously optimistic.
17: Tell us about the plot tours coming up.
18: NDSU Sugar Beet Extension has two plot tours coming up in August. Just want to get those dates out now. Tuesday, August 11th, the Sugar Beet Weed and Disease Management Research Tour at Prosper, North Dakota, at the NDSU Prosper Research Site. And then Tuesday, August 25th, at the Foxholm Research Site, just east of Breckenridge. And that's where we have lots of our Cercospa leaf spot management tours.
17: Thanks, Eric. Our guest has been Eric Branch, NDSU and University of Minnesota Extension Sugar Beet Specialist. This is the Sugar Beet Report, bringing you the latest information from NDSU throughout the sugar beet growing season.
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12: 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We are back with another Highway 210 I-94 interchange reconstruction project update. Those, as always, are brought to you by Vector Windows and Falls Laundromat in Fergus Falls. I'm here with resident engineer Jesse Miller. Jesse, how are we doing today?
19: Not bad, you?
12: I'm doing pretty well. So, now let's talk. A couple weeks ago, I spoke with Emma Olson, and she was talking about things getting, you know, to the point where we might be looking at seeing concrete poured. So has that started? Has that been, where are we at with concrete pouring in terms of, I believe is the bridge that we talked about?
19: Yeah, the bridge, the update on the bridge is the beams you saw yesterday. Four beams showed up. The other five are going to show up today. So we'll get those beams set, continue decking the bridge. And then the deck pour is scheduled for end of July.
12: Okay, so end of July for the bridge. How are things going on the actual road of Highway 210?
19: It's coming along good. They got the grade, you know, after the rain. It took them a little bit, but they got the grade dried out, as we say. And then the concrete guys showed up yesterday. Curb's going to go down, continue to go down. And then it sounded like the, going to shoot for concrete in the roundabout down by Mabel Murphy starting next week with, you know, the main line, the truck apron and all that stuff scheduled to start next week if all goes well.
12: That sounds awesome. So we, you know, you kind of talked about a little bit with the rain. How has, you know, we had that huge amount of rainfall over the 4th of July weekend. How did that affect the timelines? Are we still on track, still good to go, or how did that affect?
19: You know, overall schedule, I think it's holding good. Obviously, with the big rains, it couldn't work those days. But I think Park's done a good job of, you know, working the dirt and getting it back up and trying to get back on schedule and keep guys working. So I think overall schedule, we're sitting pretty good.
12: Speaking of the weather, it's been really hot lately, and we've been having all this smoke from these wildfires. How have crews been, you know, making sure they're taking care of themselves while, you know, with all this going on?
19: Yeah, and if you just, you know, the guys, I think, are taking it easier. So, I mean, they're working, obviously, and but they just take their longer breaks and more water and just make sure everybody's looking out for each other and, you know, taking it easier than I think they normally would, maybe. But, you know, I think the guys out there, they get acclimated to, and it's surprising what they can actually get done. But they definitely look out for each other when it gets hot and smoky.
12: Well, that is great to hear. Is there anything else people should know about, you know, what's going on with construction?
19: I think we're just, you know, we're in the thick of it right now with being in July. So just everybody just, you know, slow down, use caution, and look out for everybody.
12: Okay, well, thank you so much for everything you do to work on our roads, Jesse.
19: Well, thank you.
12: That is MnDOT resident engineer Jesse Miller talking about the Highway 210 interchange reconstruction project here on News Talk 1250 KBRF. 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
22: Catching lake trout on the Great Lakes is one of my passions. I can always tell when they've moved out into the deeper water because I start seeing mayfly husks on the surface. Now I know there are bugs that are coming out of the mud in that deep water, and I know that these lake trout are going to follow the forage to those mudflats. They might be feeding on some of those mayflies that are coming out of that mud and some of those worms that are crawling around down there, but they're mostly feeding on the herring and the smelt that are feeding on those smaller bugs. A couple of my favorite techniques for catching these deep fish. One is I like using the silver spoons, the reflective spoons. They have that material on them that really reflect that shiny silver. Another is I use spinning glows. I'll throw two spinning glow spinners on the line with four beads and then a treble hook. And that is usually all I need, those two techniques, to catch all those deep lake trout. This is from the pages of the Outdoor News.
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0: I'm Tyne Morgan, host of U.S. Farm Report, and more than a host, I'm a journalist, a wife, and a mom of two, raising a family in the heart of rural America. I understand the issues facing agriculture today because I live it every day. I see firsthand how farming and ranching isn't just a job, it's a way of life. Covering America's most important industry is what we do, and it's why U.S. Farm Report has been on the air for nearly 50 years. I invite you to join us every weekend for U.S. Farm Report, a timely, trusted tradition.
28: The area of present-day southwestern Virginia was not surveyed until the 1750s. Many of those who came this far into the interior of the colony had a very important purpose in mind.
2: The folks that settled here were building a dream of having their own piece of property where they could basically be left alone, but they weren't being left alone, and that was the big problem.
28: Michael Henningsen, president of the Abingdon Muster Grounds Committee, says those who first settled this area were mostly farmers and hunters, many of whom were Scotch-Irish.
2: That's a uniquely American term for the Scottish Presbyterians that were hunted down by the King's Army and by the Anglican Bishops' armies.
28: The spot where we did this interview in Abingdon, Virginia, was an important spot for early settlers.
2: Literally, the Wilderness Trail is less than 100 yards to the north of us. And Colonial Road was an established path, and this property sits right on Colonial Road.
28: This spot had been a noted gathering place for Native Americans as well. A creek and meadow provided a place where travelers could feed and water horses and meet with others. Settlers began farming and took steps to secure their area.
2: You were required to gather and train all of the men between the ages of 15 and 50 and train on a regular basis. They were like the first responders. So if you were getting attacked, who would you call? You'd call the militia.
28: Although the American Revolution began in 1776, men from this area were mostly not involved in the war. That began to change as the war drug into the year 1780. The story of these muster grounds and the end of the Revolution is next time as we travel the countryside. In Abingdon, Virginia, I'm Andrew McCray.
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3: 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A Fergus Falls man has been arrested for taking pictures of women with a cell phone hidden in a woman's restroom. The Fergus Falls Police Department says that on July 2nd, officers received a report of suspicious activity at Fiesta Brava. They learned that a 15-year-old girl had used the restroom in the business and noticed a hidden cell phone. The phone was seized and the suspect, 39-year-old Ramon Zavala of Fergus Falls, was arrested. Police say Zavala is no longer employed at the business and has been charged with felony interference with the privacy of a minor with sexual intent, interference with the privacy of a minor, and three additional counts of gross misdemeanor interference with privacy. Police say that after reviewing the seized phone, other images of females using the restroom between June 30th and July 2nd were recovered. Anyone with concerns or information regarding this case is asked to contact Lead Detective Walker Heinen at 218-332-5512. On Thursday, Fiesta Brava released a statement saying that Zavala's employment had been terminated as soon as the business was made aware of the situation and that his alleged actions do not reflect the restaurant or its values. Fiesta Brava says the safety, privacy, and trust of its customers have always been the highest priority, and the owners and staff will continue to cooperate with law enforcement throughout the investigation. Despite this week's extremely hot temperatures and poor air quality, as well as last week's heavy rainfall, work on the Highway 210 I-94 interchange reconstruction project has continued to keep a steady pace.
5: Resident MnDOT engineer Jesse Miller says the crews have been doing a good job balancing between pushing the project forward and taking care of themselves in the heat and smoke.
19: They just take their longer breaks and more water and just make sure everybody's looking out for each other and taking it easier than I think they normally would, maybe. But, you know, I think the guys out there, they get acclimated to it, and it's surprising what they can actually get done. But they definitely look out for each other.
5: This week, traffic switched to the westbound lanes to allow crews to install the bridge beams over eastbound I-94. With the beams set, bridge crews are doing their decking work and other preparations for pouring the bridge deck in late July. On the west side of the bridge, concrete crews have arrived and are pouring the curb and gutter for the Redwood Lane roundabout. Grading is underway at the westbound I-94 on-ramp, while storm sewer is installed east of the bridge. As underground work progresses on the east side of the bridge, crews will need to install pipe across the roadway at Western Avenue on both sides of the road. Starting July 22nd, lasting up to 5 days, weather permitting, the Western Avenue intersection north of Highway 210 will close. Western Avenue traffic will be detoured to local roads around the closure. News updates on the Highway 210 I-94 interchange reconstruction project are powered by Falls Laundromat and Vector Windows. Minnesota agriculture officials are asking those connected to the dairy industry to weigh in on the social and economic impact of large-scale operations. The review follows public discussion surrounding a proposed expansion of the West River Dairy Facility near Morris. Agriculture Commissioner Thom Peterson says they want to hear from people who work directly with dairy farms.
6: Really like to hear from dairy farmers. We'd like to hear from, you know, milk truck drivers, veterinarians, people that do business with dairy farms directly to look at, you know, what are these impacts in the social environment around a large-scale dairy and, you know, what are the things that we need to, you know, consider.
5: The department is also seeking input from residents and others about how large dairies affect economic opportunities, community dynamics, and quality of life. For KBRFradio.com News, I'm Derek Sidian. 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
7: Here's your forecast from News Talk 1250 KBRF. Today, sunny and hot with a high near 91. Heat index values as high as 97. Overnight, a low of 65 and sunny for Saturday with a high of 88. A hot one on Sunday with a high of 90. Lots of sunshine. And then for Monday, sunny and breezy with a high of 90. That's your weather from News Talk 1250 KBRF.
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9: This is your I-94 ramp cone zone update. The 210 I-94 ramp is closed. The interchange ramps will be closed to all travelers during construction, and traffic to and from Highway 210 in Fergus Falls will be detoured to the County Road 1/Tower Road. Highway 210 will remain open for travelers during construction. Traffic will shift to one side of the bridge and will be reduced to one lane in each direction. For construction updates, visit the Fergus Falls Chamber at fergusfalls.com and click on the Cone Zone. 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
29: Let's do it. 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Jamie Markley, David Van Camp, Scott Robbins is out. On vacation, well deserved.
30: Yes.
29: Yes. But the Scott Robbins soundboard lives on, and will throughout the show.
30: Gosh dang it!
29: Exactly.
30: Yeah.
1: Okay, this is kind of wild. So Trump has the speech last night.
11: Yeah.
1: And he's talking about, well, elections.
11: Mm-hmm.
1: And what can happen in elections. What's happened in past elections.
11: Yeah.
1: And Fox and Friends didn't cover it this morning.
11: Yeah, I was kind of surprised by that. And then I thought about it and I was like, I wonder if it has anything to do with that Dominion lawsuit. Like, they're just so gun-shy at this point that they're like, yeah, we're not doing this.
1: But it's news.
11: It sure is. Yeah, he's out there saying, hey, look, here are declassified documents that show that there was concern that China was, like, making fake driver's licenses for Chinese nationals living in America, that they were hacking voter systems, that they were doing all sorts of nefarious stuff. And again, I mean, some of these, as I read them, are reports from like one or two sources who are claiming something, so not necessarily confirmed, but they are, I mean, it is newsworthy, especially,
1: yes.
11: And the coverage of it has been hilarious to me, because it's almost like we're being asked to forget all of the times, and I know we'll play some flashbacks here, but all of the times that Democrats were out there saying, oh yeah, Russia could have very easily hacked into our voting system, like changing votes, actually.
1: Yes. Absolutely. Well, you expected this from, like, a Good Morning America.
12: President Trump addresses the nation, making misleading claims about the 2020 election he lost to sow doubt about the upcoming midterm elections. How election officials across the country are responding.
1: Okay, why don't we just get to the facts,
11: mm-hmm.
1: Okay, and cover what he actually said. And here's part of it if you missed it.
13: During the 2020 election cycle, the People's Republic of China carried out what is believed to be the largest compromise of election data in history, resulting in China's illicit acquisition of 220 million U.S. voter files. That information includes names, addresses, phone numbers, political party preferences, and other sensitive data that would be needed to register to vote and engage in other nefarious activities, which is exactly what was happening.
1: Yeah.
11: Yeah.
1: And then he goes into the part where, well, the intelligence community hid information from him.
11: Mm-hmm.
13: Yet those responsible for sounding the alarm instead kept the information secret and hidden. They did not disclose to me as president or to anyone else, and to the best of our knowledge, they did not inform Congress.
1: And you're supposed to do that.
11: Mm, yeah.
1: Well, that's a problem. If that happened to a Democratic president, you better believe all media would be jumping up and down about it.
11: Oh, absolutely, and for good reason.
1: Yes, but they don't play it straight. I mean, we know this, but still, the fact that ABC, NBC didn't cover it, CBS does, but is trying to debunk it goes, as the speech goes on. You know, CNN doesn't cover it. And like you said, we'll get into all these different networks, what they've done in the past. But I have not heard this from Major Garrett.
11: Yeah. Well, CBS News' Major Garrett, he is very upset that President Trump is talking about foreign interference in elections. How dare he?
1: Okay. All right. Where's the clip? I have the clip. We have so much audio today.
11: Oh, yeah.
1: It's like I'm trying to keep all of this together. Okay, so the Major Garrett clip. We know there were no problems.
11: Yes.
1: With 2020. How do we know?
11: Right.
1: There's evidence of it.
14: He inferred that there was still something problematic about that election. We know there was not.
15: And the claim that there are non-citizens and dead people actively
14: voter voting, rolls, not substantiated.
15: Yeah, that is
14: not substantiated. But he said there are catastrophic vulnerabilities.
1: Hold on.
11: It is substantiated.
1: Yes. What do you mean it's not?
11: I mean, they audited four different states and found 250,000 ineligible voters on the voter rolls. And this is what the Trump administration is trying to crack down on, and a bunch of blue states are like, no, you can't take this information.
1: Okay.
14: Not substantiated.
15: Not yeah, that is
14: not substantiated. But he said there are catastrophic vulnerabilities. And, Tony, you have to ask yourself, what is that rhetoric about? Is that rhetoric about setting the stage for federal intervention in the midterms? I mean, we've had primary elections all this year. We're going to have more in August. Those primary elections have been conducted under this system that the president said is catastrophically vulnerable. Yet he and all Republicans and Democrats have accepted the elections, I mean the results of those primaries, because they're being carried out according to state law and with resilient and checkable and auditable results.
11: It's like, who are you trying to convince, yourself or the audience? That's what I don't understand. And vulnerable doesn't mean that it's already been rigged. Why would you? I mean, seriously, it doesn't make any sense, because there are also cybersecurity experts out there, trusty experts, remember, who are saying, listen, there's been a lot of data that's been collected over the years through things like TikTok, et cetera, that have been picked up by the Chinese government. The problem is they haven't really found a way to totally utilize it yet when it comes to interfering in elections or election processes. That game is totally different right now because of two little letters, AI. And the more that they invest in that space and get better at cultivating and figuring out ways to utilize data, the more vulnerable everything becomes. Everything, regardless, forget elections for a second, the damn power grid is more vulnerable today than it was in 2020.
1: Sure.
11: So, like, there is actually a reason to talk about this, but instead it's almost like they had their scripts ready to go before even listening to this, because they're also saying things that Trump never said. Like, I saw one professional journalist saying, oh, yes, this was nothing more than a rehash of the 2020 election. Not really.
1: No, I thought it was going to be more of that going into the speech, honestly. And it wasn't there. And, you know, you do go back and different people on X and social media have brought this stuff up. Mays Moore, as you said before, is great at this.
11: Oh, yeah, very good.
1: It was Kamala Harris in 2018 talking about we should go back to paper ballots.
11: Mm-hmm.
17: We are talking with them about the fact that it is probably best that you do not have your election system connected to the Internet, because that will create greater vulnerabilities. And then look at where we are now in this year of our Lord 2018. We're talking about paper ballots. But that actually might be one of the smartest systems. Going back to, you know, a day when we could have something tangible that we can hold on to, because Russia cannot hack a piece of paper like they can a computer system connected to the Internet.
1: Well, but China's okay to do it.
11: Yeah, but, well, she and a bunch of other senators were also out there claiming that they witnessed a demonstration where votes were literally changed. Mm-hmm. This was sort of just a hypothetical what-if kind of scenario, but they showed, and that was in 2018 too, that it was totally possible. Now you're telling me that with all of the advances in technology that have occurred since 2018, in the last 8 years, that it's not actually easier or at least more prudent for us to harden our election systems?
1: They're terrible, man. I blame media more than anybody. Democrats are going to do what they're going to do because they can get away with it.
11: Sure.
1: Because they get an assist from media. They don't call them out on it. Look at Hakeem, the Dream Jeffries. If you go back to what he used to say to then modern day today, it's quite the difference.
18: Russia attacked our democracy. It was an act of war by a hostile foreign power, perhaps done as part of a conspiracy with members of the Trump campaign to sell out our democracy and artificially put someone into 1600 Pennsylvania Avenue.
20: Listen, I'm not familiar with those reports, and I wouldn't be surprised if those are part of some far-right conspiracy theory being peddled on the Internet to try to convince the American people that there's evidence of fraud in California.
11: Well, it's also interesting to me as well that media is saying, well, this is all nonsense, it's all BS, and then they're really, dare I say, seizing or pouncing on one report that's in these documents that have been published that said that in 2020 Russia was trying to 2019-2020, Russia was trying to create an air of suspicion about Ukraine and about the Bidens. So they're jumping all over this and saying, see, own goal, man, because, you know, Trump just put out this thing that confirms that, everything else is nonsense, but confirms that Russia was trying to sow doubt about Joe Biden and Russia and Ukraine and Burisma. Everything else is wrong, but this is right. And talk about an own goal. No, okay, how about this? Let's be bipartisan about it. Let's try to protect our elections from any foreign country.
1: Right.
11: How about that?
1: That's something, you know, most reasonable people, they want. They want an honest election. And it was the tell back in the day when we kept hearing, you know, the fairest, freest election ever in the history of mankind.
11: Right.
1: Give me a break. And when Trump gave that speech last night, he mocked up. It was a free election.
11: That did make me laugh.
1: I was just laughing at that. But we'll get into more of that a little bit later. It was also a big night in Maine last night, David.
11: It was. Well, there was a debate last night among potential Democrat U.S. Senate candidates in Maine. One of them is a trans activist who calls himself Ashley Webb. He's a big dude with a lazy eye, and he was asked about his qualifications to be the replacement for then-nominee Graham Plattner.
1: Well, you got to know that question's coming. I'm sure that's a great answer. Roll it. Oh, no. It's froze.
11: Uh-oh.
1: We overloaded the system.
11: Okay, overloaded the system with not. Maybe it was Russia.
1: Or it could have been. Or China.
11: Or China. They could have done it right here. Or they just didn't want, you know, to the computer didn't want to play. Here we go. I got it over here. All right.
1: Okay.
0: Oh, I ran for office several times. Didn't win, but didn't run. And then I'm a songwriter. And then I write my own books. And then I suppose my transparency, I wouldn't lie to the people and I wouldn't deceive the people like we're being deceived right now.
1: Sounds like a senator to me.
11: Yeah, I mean, I looked at this guy and I really was like, it's almost cruel that they put him up on the stage with other candidates to me. Because, like, you talk, the term that a lot of people like right now is neurodivergent. This guy's not neurodivergent. He's neuro-off-roading, okay? This guy is a nut. He claims that even though he's still got the wedding tackle, he does menstruate. He has a period every month, and he says it comes out of the backside. He's a nut.
1: Whoa!
11: Yeah.
1: How does that work? Oh, don't tell me.
11: No.
1: If you know, I forget I asked the question. I don't want
11: to
1: know.
11: If you're bleeding out of the rectum, go to a doctor.
1: I don't think that's ever a good thing. It's never natural,
11: no.
1: As far as I can tell.
11: Whew.
1: Yeah, it probably was cool to put him up there, but we have other clips of him. There's a lot to get to, and the five stories we're watching today. Straight ahead right here.

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0: Good morning and welcome to the Red River Farm Network. My name is Toby Nace and this is your market update. Starting out, grain markets continue to find support from weather concerns and escalating tensions in the Black Sea. Martinson Ag Risk Management President Randy Martinson says wheat has emerged as the market leader.
1: The double W's that are helping to support the market right now, you know, weather being, of course, a big factor, but war also being a big factor, especially with the escalation in the Ukraine and Russian war. You know, both are lobbing, well, drones are going back and forth, left and right. I mean, over 100, 150 attacks per night taking place right now between Ukraine and Russia. And they're hitting the big, they're actually starting to take the war serious and starting to actually implement some damage to each other now and trying to advance this or get it some to some conclusion, because now they're starting to hit the export facilities and starting to hit where the pocketbook is.
0: Martinson says the cattle market has moved sharply lower, but the weakness isn't being driven by supply and demand fundamentals.
1: We still have tight supplies. We still have strong demand. We still have a decent cash trade. The problem is, of course, is that the funds are liquidating their positions on the expectation that we're going to see some issues with the economy, the possibility of raising interest rates. You know, crude oil is staying stronger. The dollars or the Dow is under a little bit of pressure. All that is causing some economic concerns that is pressuring cattle and causing the funds to take their ball and go home, basically, is what's happening. And they've been some massive sellers in the market.
0: You're listening to the Red River.

0: on fertilizer costs, the farm safety net, and getting a new farm bill across the finish line.
1: We're asking them to finish Farm Bill 2.0. You know, that should have been done in 2023. It's been kind of kicked down the road. It's time for them to do their job and get a good, strong Farm Bill passed.
0: The mission of the Minnesota Corn Growers Association is to identify and promote opportunities for corn growers. That's because corn matters.
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3: Markets currently starting out Minneapolis September contract up 6 cents at 691. Chicago's up 7 cents at 698 flat. Kansas City in the green 13 and a quarter, 729 and 3 quarters. September corn up in 2.5 at 444 flat. August soybeans and looking in the positives up 6.5 cents at 1201.5. Soybean meal down $2.20 at $3.20.70. Canola in Winnipeg is up $8.50 Canadian. Live cattle in August down $2.12 at $2.24.92. 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
7: 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A Fergus Falls man has been arrested for taking pictures of women with a cell phone hidden in a woman's restroom. The Fergus Falls Police Department says that on July 2nd, officers received a report of suspicious activity at Fiesta Brava. They learned that a 15-year-old girl had used the restroom in the business and noticed a hidden cell phone. The phone was seized and the suspect, 39-year-old Ramon Zavala of Fergus Falls, was arrested. Police say Zavala is no longer employed at the business and has been charged with felony interference with the privacy of a minor with sexual intent, interference with the privacy of a minor, and three additional counts of gross misdemeanor interference with privacy. Police say that after reviewing the seized phone, other images of females using the restroom between June 30th and July 2nd were recovered. Anyone with concerns or information regarding this case is asked to contact Lead Detective Walker Heinen at 218-332-5512. On Thursday, Fiesta Brava released a statement saying that Zavala's employment had been terminated as soon as the business was made aware of the situation and that his alleged actions do not reflect the restaurant or its values. Despite this week's extremely hot temperatures and poor air quality, as well as last week's heavy rainfall, work on the Highway 210 I-94 interchange reconstruction project has continued to keep a steady pace. Resident MnDOT engineer Jesse Miller says the crews have been doing a good job balancing between pushing the project forward and taking care of themselves in the heat and smoke.
8: They just take their longer breaks and more water and just make sure everybody's looking out for each other and taking it easier than I think they normally would, maybe. But, you know, I think the guys out there, they get acclimated to it, and it's surprising what they can actually get done.
7: This week, traffic switched to the westbound lanes to allow crews to install the bridge beams over eastbound I-94. With the beams set, bridge crews are doing their decking work and other preparations for pouring the bridge deck in late July. On the west side of the bridge, concrete crews have arrived and are pouring the curb and gutter for the Redwood Lane roundabout. Grading is underway at the westbound I-94 on-ramp, while storm sewer is installed east of the bridge. As underground work progresses on the east side of the bridge, crews will need to install pipe across the roadway at Western Avenue on both sides of the road. Starting July 22nd, lasting up to 5 days, weather permitting, the Western Avenue intersection north of Highway 210 will close. Western Avenue traffic will be detoured to local roads around the closure. News updates on the Highway 210 I-94 interchange reconstruction project are powered by Falls Laundromat and Vector Windows. Minnesota agriculture officials are asking those connected to the dairy industry to weigh in on the social and economic impact of large-scale operations. The review follows public discussion surrounding a proposed expansion of the West River Dairy Facility near Morris. Agriculture Commissioner Thom Peterson says they want to hear from people who work directly with dairy farms.
9: Really like to hear from dairy farmers. We'd like to hear from, milk truck drivers, veterinarians, people that do business with dairy farms directly to look at, what are these impacts in the social environment around a large-scale dairy and what are the things that we need to, consider.
7: The department is also seeking input from residents and others about how large dairies affect economic opportunities, community dynamics, and quality of life. The wildfires burning in the BWCA are having a huge impact on the economy of northeastern Minnesota. This is the height of the summer tourism season. DFL Senator Grant Hauschild of Hermantown says,
10: from the outfitters themselves who take people on excursions all across the wilderness to the restaurants on Main Street and in Ely and other places, this is really going to have an impact on all of the tourist economy in northeastern Minnesota.
7: The Boundary Waters canoe area is closed until further notice. The DNR said this week it could remain closed well into the fall. After days of extreme heat and dry conditions that have helped fuel wildfires in northeastern Minnesota, there may finally be some relief on the horizon. State climatologist Pete Boulay says the pattern responsible for the heat is expected to change.
11: There's eventually this large area high pressure, this heat dome we're in, that's causing such warm conditions across Minnesota is going to break down and be replaced by more of a northwesterly flow pattern, so air coming out of Canada, which would mean cooler temperatures and then maybe even some bouts of some precipitation. So we'll take both at this point.
7: Boulay says the shift should eventually bring cooler Canadian air into Minnesota. For KBRFradio.com News, I'm Derek Sidian. 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
12: Here's your forecast from News Talk 1250 KBRF. Today, sunny and hot with a high near 91. Heat index values as high as 97. Overnight, a low of 65 and sunny for Saturday with a high of 88. A hot one on Sunday with a high of 90. Lots of sunshine. And then for Monday, sunny and breezy with a high of 90. That's your weather from News Talk 1250 KBRF.
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20: The Markley, Van Camp, and Robbins Show. Jamie Markley, David Van Camp, Scott Robbins on vacation back next week. Trump's speech last night, he knew that some legacy media outlets were not going to cover it. He mentioned it during the speech.
21: In a rare move, NBC and ABC Fake News have both said that they would not cover this speech. They knew what it was about because of the fact that they don't like the topic, because they know how corrupt our system is and they don't want to reveal it.
20: I think he's pretty right on that.
22: Yeah, I think that's true. Or they don't want to admit that maybe they should have been more curious.
20: Exactly. You know, that's the thing. So they ignore Biden getting more senile every day.
22: Yes.
20: For years. And saying, well, you know, we could have done a better job on that. So we're going to make sure to keep talking about how Trump, is there something wrong with him?
22: Right.
20: He had to go to the doctor again, and it's all this, he's losing mental acuity, blah, blah, blah. But you're not learning the lesson?
22: Nope.
20: After you talked about Russia interfering with 2016 for years, mm-hmm. and now there's receipts on China And no, we're not going to pay attention to this. No. So many falsehoods from the president.
22: Oh, yeah. That's the takeaway right now from mainstream media.
20: And again, it is so frustrating because there's receipts.
22: Mm-hmm.
20: And you had a clip of a cybersecurity guy talking about this.
22: Yeah, this is a guy named Mark Lopressi. He's a market strategist and a cybersecurity guy and gave a little bit of reality on the set of CNN after Trump's speech about the foreign interference in our elections.
20: Okay.
16: I don't think the president left any gray area or area for interpretation. This was about get, save, pass. That was the last thing he said. But let me just say, address some of what you said, Brian. It is a different era now than it was in 18 or in 20. This massively different. I sit on the advisory board of two quantum cybersecurity companies. I know something about this. AI and the threat of hacking using modern AI technology has made all of our systems, both public and private, more vulnerable than they have ever been. We know it's been proven, both by our own intelligence agencies as well as the private sector, that China has been data farming, harvesting data, both public and private, from the United States, from U.S. citizens, data they cannot even access yet until their cyber techniques enable them to do so. It is a different threat today than it was in 2020 and 2018, and that's part of why the president was so forward-looking. We didn't hear the moaning and complaining and kvetching, if you will, to use a very New York term, about what happened in the past. This was raising alarms about what could happen in the future. The threat is different. The threat is very real.
20: Okay. That's good information for people to know.
22: Sure.
20: Can we skip to the clip of Margaret Brennan from CBS?
22: Oh, sure. Why not?
20: Okay. Yeah. So, are you telling me she actually said, well, China says they didn't do it?
22: Yeah, that's what that was her fact check. Well, China says they didn't do anything.
20: All right, roll that clip. I got to hear this.
17: Ahead of this, I did reach out to Chinese officials who were already prepared with a prebuttal here. I'll read it to you. The quote is, China has long adhered to the principle of non-interference in others' internal affairs. The U.S. election is an internal matter. Its outcome determined by the American people. China never and will never interfere in the presidential elections of the United States. Now, what was assessed by the intelligence community and made public as recently as I'm looking at April 2020, I want to read for you what was in the National Intelligence Council. It said Chinese intelligence officials analyzed multiple states' election voter registration data to conduct public opinion analysis on the 2020 U.S. general election. So public opinion analysis is what the U.S. intelligence community said the Chinese were doing. The president is alleging something far more aggressive there.
22: Okay. Well, that she says 2020. Okay. Well, that was 6 years ago.
20: Right.
22: Like, there's no chance that there's been an update in the last 6 years. Are we living in the Oregon Trail times when the mail just takes forever to get somewhere?
20: No kidding. Well, and I'm going also by someone that used to work at CBS, and that is Catherine Herridge, who was on News Nation last night talking about 2020 and what happened. And this is pretty interesting.
18: So in the summer of 2020, as we're heading into the election, in the intelligence community, there were indicators of this Chinese influence operation. Influence operations means that you're trying to affect the outcome of how people vote or their sentiment about a presidential candidate. It's different than an interference operation, which is penetrating voting rolls and voter systems. And this whistleblower was raising the alarm about the influence operation, and then suddenly it all was suppressed. My understanding is that some of their reports, there were in officials' own handwriting that they wanted everything out that could help President Trump in his reelection. So there was
20: okay. That part, you're like, oh, really? But yeah. This, then, what she says.
18: Clear evidence of political and personal bias, and intelligence is supposed to be neutral. So what we heard tonight from the president is an allegation that this intelligence was suppressed in order to harm him, and now we're seeing documents already which back up those claims.
20: Yeah. Yes.
22: Well, because part of it was about fomenting racial resentment during the summer of love.
20: Yes. That was all part of it. And so now you have information that backs up what Trump said, but the legacy outlets are not interested in that.
22: Right.
20: And we shouldn't be surprised, but still, when it actually happens, it just ticks you off.
22: Oh, sure.
20: Because there are so many people duped and believe that nonsense. Oh, my gosh. And yeah, they're not going to bring out a clip of Nancy Pelosi earlier this year talking about what could happen in elections.
0: Guard as to what they may try to do to the technology. They may try to creep into the technology and create a false count.
1: How do you guard against that?
0: That's a challenge.
20: Yeah, because the Republicans, they don't care about the rule of law, is what she said.
22: Yeah. And then you criticize them when they're saying, hey, let's enforce the law. Let's get ineligible voters off of your voter rolls. I don't care if they're actively voting or not. Why even leave that door open for anybody?
20: Well, it happens so rarely.
22: Let's make it zero.
20: Exactly.
22: And they're saying, okay, so what are we going to do about it? Because the press is obsessed with this idea that, like, well, obviously you've got to hold China accountable. Okay, that'd be great. But what Trump is talking about in the near term, voter ID, proof of citizenship to register to vote. It's not complicated.
20: Yes. Yeah, I know what DeSantis is saying in Florida. All of the student visas to China, done. Yeah. Done. Why do we still do that? Well, because, you know, people have brought up the point, it's what, every year or two? Oh, there was another student here for the last 5 years that was giving information to the Chinese government.
22: Yeah.
20: On and on and on it goes. So, yeah, just stop it.
22: Mm-hmm.
20: What are they going to do? Well, but we got to have our students in American universities.
22: And in fairness, Trump has said a couple of times, we need to have this exchange. And it's like, what are you doing, Don? Come on.
20: I know. I don't understand that. By the way, Russia was successful in 2016. It's not just they tried, they were successful, according to Hakim.
22: Okay.
19: Russia interfered with our election, attacked our democracy for the sole purpose of artificially placing someone at 1600 Pennsylvania Avenue. They were successful.
20: But don't question an election. That's
22: no. That's terrible. That's insurrection-y, isn't it?
20: Yeah, of course it is.
22: You can't do that.
20: All right, let's go to Maine. There was a big debate last night.
22: Yeah, there was.
20: They're trying to figure out who's going to replace Graham Plattner.
22: Yeah, one of them is this, like, obviously mentally ill guy who says he's a woman named Ashley Webb. He's a big dude. He's got a lazy eye. And he's talking about a key portion of his platform.
20: Okay. Roll it. Yeah, this is about the bathroom, right?
22: Yes.
23: And then with the trans community, like, we're being dehumanized. They say that we want to hurt people. I don't want to hurt anybody. I just want to use the bathroom. If they want me to use the men's room, I will, but I don't want to be assaulted.
20: Dude, you're going to be assaulted in the men's room?
22: Nobody's going to assault you in the men's room.
20: No. Is there some sort of scourge of seeing dudes dressed up as women getting assaulted in the dude's restroom?
22: I have not heard of such a thing.
20: I have not heard of any of that either. But according to what he's saying there, that's what he would lead you to believe.
22: Yes. This guy's a lunatic, though. I mean, like, really, not just because of the trans thing, but yeah, he's posted online about, I mentioned it earlier, that he says he has a period, though he's got the male anatomy, but he says it comes out the other end. He bleeds once a month.
20: Yeah. And again, I'm about to say, how does that happen? But I don't want to know.
22: No.
20: I don't want an explanation. It's just madness.
22: Mm-hmm.
20: Okay.
22: He gives very much like it puts the lotion on its skin.
20: Oh, vibes. Yeah. I thought the same thing. Mm-hmm. Man. And then this other candidate, you know, well, why you, Elizabeth Dickerson?
24: But I did this because I'm very interested in climate. And President Trump has done about everything he can do to strip away any protections that we have on climate.
20: So we just have someone strictly on climate.
22: Well, I mean,
20: this is for the Senate. This is a freaking joke.
22: Now it makes a lot more sense why that up-talking vocal fry guy thought that Graham Plattner was their best chance.
20: You know what? That does make sense now.
22: At least Graham Plattner sort of talks like a normal person.
20: This is true. Yeah, they don't have anybody else there in the bullpen. Wow, man. Okay. Oh, you won't believe what the governor of Minnesota said about a rapist.
22: Oh, dude.
20: We got to get to that and the five stories we're watching today. Straight ahead.

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0: Good afternoon. Welcome to Agriculture Today here on the Red River Farm Network for this Friday, July 17th, 2026. I'm Jamie Dickerman. I'm going to look at the markets here, and we are seeing some positivity in the markets right now. Grain markets basically in positive territory across the board right now, and we're actually seeing the cattle market as well starting to pick up and turn green as well. So things are definitely turning around here on this Friday to end the week on a positive note. We're still seeing those grain markets finding support from weather concerns and also the escalating tensions in the Black Sea. Martinson Ag Risk Management President Randy Martinson says wheat really is emerging as a market leader right now.
1: The double W's that are helping to support the market right now, you know, weather being, of course, a big factor, but war also being a big factor, especially with the escalation in the Ukraine and Russian war. You know, both are lobbing, well, drones are going back and forth, left and right. I mean, over 100, 150 attacks per night taking place right now between Ukraine and Russia. And they're hitting the big, they're actually starting to take the war serious and starting to actually implement some damage to each other now and trying to advance this or get it some to some conclusion, because now they're starting to hit the export facilities and starting to hit where the pocketbook is.
0: Corn futures 1 to 2 higher here with light two-sided trade turning firmer into the day session. Positive spillover action from the outside markets. Ethanol blender margin should continue to improve, but driving demand going to see some headwinds from the next surge in unleaded values. Weather expected to remain warmer than normal, drier than normal for most through the weekend, with more moderate temperatures expected next week. Soybeans 8 to 9 higher here. Early weakness turned to buying with oil leading the product complex. Meal 150 to 250 lower. Oil 240 to 250 higher. Basis should stay flat with crush margins starting to improve again. Weather looks to add a bit of short-term stress with the warmth and less rain for much of the belt this week, with the second week better for most. Daily export wire was very active today. 340,000 metric tons sold to China. 256,600

0: on the lower side. We're starting to see that turn, especially in the feeder cattle market. Van Onen Company CEO Jim Emter says the livestock market's recent pullback in the cattle futures appears to be what we're seeing is a healthy correction.
1: The climax of grilling season, obviously, with some of the hot weather, it kind of slows down a little bit, backlogs a little bit. You know, there's some hopes that you know, hey, we block somebody from somewhere to support the prices. But let's not forget, President Trump wants to see some of these inflationary tones down. So whether it be cattle, whether it be, you know, the energy sector, again, you know, to get that CPI number to stay semi-low, you know, we need to see some of these inputs that consumers are buying start to drop in price to some degree. And cattle are just one of the factors that President Trump has talked about.
0: So we're seeing the livestock complex keeping with that mixed trend here today. Box beef prices right now are higher. Choice up 31 cents, $368.69. Select up 66, $356.35. That's on a movement of 74 loads. The feeder cattle contracts, we were trailing lower. We're starting to see them creep a little bit higher right now. August up 70 cents, $347.30. And the September feeders right now are unchanged at $340.35. At this point, the futures market still trending lower. Fed cash cattle market trading significantly lower. Not much more improvement probably than what we're seeing right now. Reporting Agriculture's Business, you're listening to the Red River Farm Network. 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Dry bean growers have an opportunity to get the latest research and production recommendations during the NDSU Dry Bean Field Days next week. Events scheduled for Tuesday, July 21st at Shawnee Lac Farms near Forest River, and Wednesday, July 22nd near Hatton. Both programs begin at 10 a.m. and conclude with lunch. NDSU Professor of Plant Sciences, Dr. Juana Sorno, says the field days are designed specifically for dry bean farmers.
2: We're pretty excited about it. This is the second year that we're trying to do these events. Last year, we did it like in second week in August, and we found out that a lot of people were busy with the small grain harvest. So we got some good turnaround, but we were expecting a little bit more. So that's why we decided to do it a little bit earlier this time. So all you have to do is just go to NDSU and look for dry bean field days. You can just Google that, NDSU dry bean field days. There is a registration link that you can use just for the headcount for lunch. We're going to feed you lunch and have fun in the field pretty much.
0: The program will feature updates on weeds, diseases, agronomy, varieties, and new research projects, including work on nitrogen fixation and new bean products.
2: We have a really interesting project with Dr. Barney Geddes from microbiology. He's working on, you know, rhizobium and symbiotic nitrogen fixation. And we did a survey with a collection of rhizobia from across the state, both North Dakota and Minnesota. And we found some interesting strains that are very, very good at fixing nitrogen, probably better than the commercial one.
0: The Dry Bean Scene, brought to you by North Harvest Bean Growers Association, Gowan Company, SRS Commodities, Heads Up Plant Protectants, and Johnstown Bean Company. Good afternoon. Farm news here on the Red River Farm Network. I'm Jamie Dickerman, along with Toby Nace and Chloe Wadd, and we begin with Harvest Hotline, and it's brought to you by U.S. Custom Harvesters Incorporated, Ag Country Farm Credit Services, Amity Technology, and North Dakota Mill. Processing pea harvest is underway in southern Minnesota, where the crop is grown for freezing and canning. University of Minnesota Extension reports pea yields have been excellent this season, despite earlier heat, although another round of high temperatures could shorten the harvest window and reduce quality if that hot weather persists. Minnesota remains the nation's second largest producer of processing peas, harvesting approximately 53,400 acres annually.
3: The hard red winter wheat crop is coming in dramatically smaller than a year ago. Tightening supplies across the United States Kansas wheat CEO Justin Gilpin says production losses stretches well beyond Kansas as harvest moves north into the northern plains.
4: Kansas at 196 versus 346 million bushels production a year ago. That's over 40% decline in production, and Texas is about over 50% decline.

0: decline in production, and Oklahoma is similar to Kansas with over 40% decline in production, which puts that total hard red winter wheat production for the United States under 500 million bushels, which that hasn't happened since the 70s.
1: Gilpin says the reduced hard red winter wheat crop is driving the smallest overall U.S. wheat production in decades, a supply situation that is beginning to draw attention from grain markets around the world.
0: And the total U.S. wheat production, it's going to be the lowest in nearly 60 years. So just a really challenging year that I think the market and the world is starting to pay attention to. And hopefully we can get this one behind us and get better prices and see what this fall brings us.
1: That was the Harvest Hotline, sponsored by U.S. Custom Harvesters Incorporated, A Country Farm Credit Services, Amity Technology, and the North Dakota Mill.
2: North Dakota's canola industry continues to expand. USDA estimates farmers planted a record 2.35 million acres of canola this year, driven by strong demand from both the food and renewable fuel sectors. Northern Canola Growers Association Executive Director Barry Coleman says the growers are benefiting from research showcased at the NDSU Langdon Research Extension Center Field Day.
3: We're seeing a lot of canola expanding in other parts of the state. The northwest part of the state has really grown tremendously in the last 5 years, and now the southeast is growing more and more acres of canola. So we're really seeing a geographic expansion of canola in the state. And in addition to that, there's other states that are trying to grow winter canola and really see if the crop can take off, because the USDA is saying this year that the demand for biofuels will require 6.2 million acres of canola. The EPA and their predictions were saying are more like 10 million acres. Well, we grow 2.9 million acres in the U.S., so it shows, you know, the tremendous demand that we have for canola oil just from the biofuel sector.
2: Coleman says continued genetic improvements have boosted yields and made canola easier to grow, but disease management remains a top priority.
3: What we are seeing is the diseases, like verticillium, is something that we need to get a handle on. I know here and in Canada, a lot of the researchers say that we don't know a whole lot about the disease. We need to certainly learn more about it, how we can manage it. The biggest thing right now that we hear from people is that a longer rotation helps with verticillium. If you have a lot of wet conditions, that four-year rotation is really what you recommend up in this area. In other parts of the state, we might be able to say a three-year recommend a rotation for canola.
4: Proper disease identification, one of the most important tools that canola growers have when protecting yield potential. Manitoba Canola Growers Association agronomy specialist Lindsay Brooks says several of the major canola diseases share similar symptoms, making accurate diagnosis critical before management decisions are made.
5: Sclerotinia stem rot, blackleg, verticillium stripe, and clubroot. A lot of them have some really overlapping symptoms like premature ripening and lodging. But identifying verticillium for sure, it gets confused for blackleg a lot and even sclerotinia. So being able to identify those diseases and know which ones are on your farm and affecting your stand so that you can manage it properly, because they do all have very different management options.
4: Brooks says researchers are placing a special emphasis on verticillium stripe, a disease that's become increasingly problematic in Manitoba.
5: There are a lot of unknowns about it, a lot of unknowns just on the biology of the disease, never mind how to manage it properly. So we do have some on-farm projects that look at verticillium specifically to try and figure out more about the disease and then what we can do to manage it, because that's been a huge issue in Manitoba the last few years.
1: South Dakota Farmers Union members are reviewing policy priorities ahead of the organization's annual convention this December. District 3 board member Gail Temple says that this year's discussion focused on issues members want the organization to advocate for at the state and national levels.
6: One thing that we always seem to work on is the Farm Bill. As you know, we are many years behind on having a Farm Bill implemented. So this year, one of the things that we had talked about that should be added back in is a competition title in the Farm Bill. I guess it was removed around 2008. And we just feel like if it was put back in, they could focus more like on the packers and stockyards, the right to repair, M-Cool, and some of the other big issues that farmers have been facing.
1: Temple says members identified several priorities during the policy meetings, including changes that they would like to see in the next farm bill and concerns about competition issues affecting agriculture.
6: We had a member that came forward and was talking to us about an issue he had with a cow he had taken to the sale barn. The brand inspector had put a hold on his cow. He couldn't determine instantly if that was his cow or not, so he put a hold on it. The owner did not know that until he got a notice in the mail saying, you're not going to get your hold checked because there's a hold on the cow, but the cow was already gone. Now he has to prove that it was his cow, but how do you do that? There's more options if the cow was there.
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2: 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At the Cattle Industry Summer Business Meeting, North Dakota Beef Commission member Lane Marshall says contractors are investing producer dollars in programs that connect consumers, healthcare professionals, and the beef industry.
9: The National Institute for Animal Agriculture, their goal is building relationships and trust for antibiotics between with health officials. They're doing a number of different things. They have all kinds of things set up to connect healthcare officials and cattlemen. So they're holding webinars with each segment of the industry, cow calf producers, stockers, feeders, veterinarians, and all them to connect with them health officials so they can have trust in the work that we do.
2: Marshall says the checkoff is also working to keep cattle producers informed while helping the industry respond to emerging animal health issues.
9: There's so much great things being done with the producer's dollar, along with like the Cattlemen's Beef Board. They want to connect with the producers. They want to give the producers confidence in the work that we're doing. If anybody's ever driving around the tractor or driving around the pickup and they have a little time and they're curious about it, the Cattlemen's Beef Board has a podcast hub on their website where you can go on. It has a collection of all the different podcasts about the work the checkoff's doing. It's at drivingdemandforbeef.com.
2: Marshall says the Beef Checkoff continues to focus on strengthening consumer confidence while providing producers with the tools and resources needed to respond to emerging industry challenges.
4: Beef Checkoff leaders from around the country met in Denver to help shape research, promotion, and education priorities for the coming year. North Dakota Beef Commission Secretary Treasurer Jess Nell says the summer business meeting is where producers begin deciding how future checkoff dollars are going to be invested.
10: This meeting is where the grassroots of the checkoff happens, where all the producers get together, and this is the first step in deciding funding for the next fiscal year. So this is the first step, and this is where it starts.
4: Beyond traditional research, Nell says the Beef Checkoff is also tracking changing consumer preferences. One project, the Meat Demand Monitor, provides monthly insights into U.S. meat purchasing trends and helps guide future checkoff investments.
10: Well, most of the research is ongoing, so we don't have results yet. Commonly, you would think about research as being just in a lab by a scientist research, but there's also research being done by, based on what consumer trends are. One of the research projects that is ongoing is the Meat Demand Monitor, which is kind of a one-stop location for U.S. meat trends that gets published monthly.
1: Ruvion, which is a subsidiary of Bayer, is withdrawing its petition to place countervailing duties on glyphosate imports. The National Corn Growers Association welcomed the decision, with input costs being a top concern. The NCGA believed these duties would have made an already bad situation worse.
2: Brazilian beef will not be subject to the new 25% U.S. tariff taking effect July 22nd, even though the Trump administration cited illegal deforestation as part of its trade initiative. The exemption is drawing criticism from RCAP USA. CEO Bill Bullard says the decision gave Brazilian beef packers an unfair advantage and won't lower beef prices for consumers because of the concentration in the U.S. beef packing sector. Bullard argues record beef imports have contributed to the decline in the U.S. cattle herd and renewed its call for mandatory country of origin labeling, saying consumers would have the ability to distinguish in between imported and U.S. produced beef.
4: Growth Energy is applauding the Trump administration's decision to impose 25% tariffs on most Brazilian imports, saying Brazil has unfairly restricted U.S. ethanol for years. The ethanol industry group says Brazil has blocked American ethanol imports while allowing its own ethanol into the U.S. market. Growth Energy also claims Brazil's RenovaBio program discriminates against U.S. biofuels. This is the Red River Farm Network. The Minnesota Farmers Union Minute. We're joined by MFU Anti-Monopoly Director Justin Stauffarant. Justin, big news last week on some important information regarding right to repair, and great news for farmers.
11: Federal Trade Commission, which had brought a lawsuit at the very beginning of 2025 against John Deere, alleging that they had monopolized the market for repair of farm equipment. The Federal Trade Commission and the five states, Minnesota included, that were on that lawsuit, settled the lawsuit last week. I think personally it would have been nice to see it go to trial, but I am grateful, particularly for the work of the Minnesota Attorney General's office and Attorney General Ellison, for ensuring that the settlement is as strong as it could be and represents a strong step forward in the effort to make sure farmers have the right to repair.
4: Your voice in St. Paul and Washington, D.C., the Minnesota Farmers Union.
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17: Drought and dryness continue to expand across the Dakotas. From Montana and South Dakota, and eventually will reach into parts of Minnesota as well. I'm meteorologist Drew Lerner for the Red River Farm Network. Unfortunately, we've seen quite a bit of dryness over the past week, and we've seen quite a bit of heat, as you know. And we're going to continue to deal with this as we go forward through another week. We do look for the hottest weather to come up on Sunday and then cooling down on Monday and Tuesday. And we won't be too hot here even tomorrow. We'll see how that goes in the meantime. But the temperatures this afternoon will be 80s and 90s across most of our region. We expect a couple of extremes near and over 100 in central parts of South Dakota. Tomorrow, and most of us will be in the 80s and 90s again. We do not expect to see as many 100s. In fact, most of those will be farther to the west outside of our listening area. As we get into Sunday, though, the heat comes roaring back into the region, and many areas from the south, central, and southwestern North Dakota through a big part of South Dakota will get up above 100, with some extremes getting up close to 108 or 109 in some of the interior west, central, and central parts of South Dakota. The heat will be pushed back again out of the region as we get into Monday and Tuesday as the next frontal system impacts the region. Monday's highs will be upper 70s and 80s near the Canada border, but 80s and 90s will still be common elsewhere, with some extremes over 100 in southern parts of South Dakota. It's really Tuesday that we'll notice the cooler air, and 70 and 80 degree highs will be common across the area, and it will linger a little bit on Wednesday of next week, but that's the end of it. The warmer air starts to come back again after that. We'll see the 80s coming back across the region on Thursday and even hotter still as we finish out the week next week. Our nighttime lows will be running 60s and lower 70s throughout the forecast period. And we do not expect to see much in the way of serious precipitation for the region over a big part of the next full week and probably 10 days. There will be a few spits and spats of moisture. In fact, when the frontal system comes across the area Sunday into Monday, we could see about 35-40% of the region picking up on trace amounts of rain, upwards of a quarter of an inch. But everybody knows that's not enough precipitation in this environment to make any difference for the crops or field conditions. There may be a spot or two that could get a half inch of moisture. That's probably going to be more likely in Minnesota. But still, that's not enough moisture. As we move on into next week, after the cooler air is in place, we'll probably see Tuesday and Wednesday mostly dry. As we get into the latter part of the week, Thursday and Friday, we might see some random showers again. But overall, over the next 7 days, there's no way we're going to get enough precipitation to counter evaporation. For the Red River Farm Network, I'm meteorologist Drew Lerner.
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4: Welcome to Inside Agriculture on the Red River Farm Network. 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
5: For this week's Ag Week cover, Ariana Schumacher visited a pea processing plant in South Dakota. Field peas have been grown in South Dakota since the late 1980s because they fit in a rotation with winter wheat. But acreage has never been high, and in recent years, the USDA even has stopped separating out South Dakota's dry pea acreage in its acreage report. While the crop initially served largely as a crop for livestock producers who wanted to produce their own high-protein feed, South Dakota's pea crop now is used mostly for seed and for human consumption. The Pierce plant in Harold processes yellow field peas so that pea protein can be used in plant-based protein food products, including cereals, snacks, and beverages. Pierce is the largest pea protein manufacturer in the U.S. Demand for all sources of protein, including plant-based protein, continue to rise. So Pierce officials think growing field peas is a good opportunity for farmers. In South Dakota, the varieties are more suited for warmer climates than varieties grown in places like North Dakota and Montana, making it more workable for the farmers down there. The varieties still germinate in cooler temperatures, making peas a good early season crop to get in the field. Officials say this year's pea crop in South Dakota is looking good, and the folks at Pierce say they're always looking for more farmers interested in growing for them.
4: Thanks, Jenny. Looking forward to reading into this week's Ag Week. Looking at the markets right now, we are seeing Minneapolis wheat September up 7 1/4, 692 1/2. The December Chicago up 7 cents, 698. And KC September is up 12 1/2 at 729. SEP corn is up 3 1/2, 444 3/4. Dease corn is up 3 1/2 at 467 1/2. August soybeans were up 9 1/4, 1204 1/4. November up 7 3/4, 1202 3/4. August live cattle down 215 at 224.90. The feeders August down 7, 346.52. 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
22: 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A Fergus Falls man has been arrested for taking pictures of women with a cell phone hidden in a woman's restroom. The Fergus Falls Police Department says that on July 2nd, officers received a report of suspicious activity at Fiesta Brava. They learned that a 15-year-old girl had used the restroom in the business and noticed a hidden cell phone. The phone was seized and the suspect, 39-year-old Ramon Zavala of Fergus Falls, was arrested. Police say Zavala is no longer employed at the business and has been charged with felony interference with the privacy of a minor with sexual intent, interference with the privacy of a minor, and three additional counts of gross misdemeanor interference with privacy. Police say that after reviewing the seized phone, other images of females using the restroom between June 30th and July 2nd were recovered. Anyone with concerns or information regarding this case is asked to contact Lead Detective Walker Heinen at 218-332-5512. On Thursday, Fiesta Brava released a statement saying that Zavala's employment had been terminated as soon as the business was made aware of the situation and that his alleged actions do not reflect the restaurant or its values. Fiesta Brava says the safety, privacy, and trust of its customers have always been the highest priority, and the owners and staff will continue to cooperate with law enforcement throughout the investigation. Despite this week's extremely hot temperatures and poor air quality, as well as last week's heavy rainfall, work on the Highway 210 I-94 interchange reconstruction project has continued to keep a steady pace. Resident MnDOT engineer Jesse Miller says the crews have been doing a good job balancing between pushing the project forward and taking care of themselves in the heat and smoke.
23: They just take their longer breaks and more water and just make sure everybody's looking out for each other and taking it easier than I think they normally would maybe, but you know, I think the guys out there, they get acclimated to it and it's surprising what they can actually get done, but they definitely look out for each other.
22: This week, traffic switched to the westbound lanes to allow crews to install the bridge beams over eastbound I-94. With the beams set, bridge crews are doing their decking work and other preparations for pouring the bridge deck in late July. On the west side of the bridge, concrete crews have arrived and are pouring the curb and gutter for the Redwood Lane roundabout. Grading is underway at the westbound I-94 on-ramp, while storm sewer is installed east of the bridge. As underground work progresses on the east side of the bridge, crews will need to install pipe across the roadway at Western Avenue on both sides of the road.
3: Starting July 22nd, lasting up to 5 days, weather permitting, the Western Avenue intersection north of Highway 210 will close. Western Avenue traffic will be detoured to local roads around the closure. News updates on the Highway 210 I-94 interchange reconstruction project are powered by Falls Laundromat and Vector Windows. Minnesota agriculture officials are asking those connected to the dairy industry to weigh in on the social and economic impact of large-scale operations. The review follows public discussion surrounding a proposed expansion of the West River Dairy Facility near Morris. Agriculture Commissioner Thom Peterson says they want to hear from people who work directly with dairy farms.
6: Really like to hear from dairy farmers. We'd like to hear from, you know, milk truck drivers, veterinarians, people that do business with dairy farms directly to look at, you know, what are these impacts in the social environment around a large-scale dairy and, you know, what are the things that we need to, you know, consider.
3: The department is also seeking input from residents and others about how large dairies affect economic opportunities, community dynamics, and quality of life. For KBRFradio.com News, I'm Derek Sidian. 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
7: Here's your forecast from News Talk 1250 KBRF. Today, sunny and hot with a high near 91. Heat index values as high as 97. Overnight, a low of 65 and sunny for Saturday with a high of 88. A hot one on Sunday with a high of 90. Lots of sunshine. And then for Monday, sunny and breezy with a high of 90. That's your weather from News Talk 1250 KBRF.
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30: Every Friday, we do a countdown. Sometimes we incorporate news, sometimes it's a holiday. Today, in honor of our good friend, Scott Robbins.
34: I said we weren't friends, actually. Probably that part of the tape, but you probably don't have that available right now. It doesn't turn me into the horse's ass that I sound like.
30: And yes, the Scott Robbins soundboard is still here.
34: Yes.
30: He is on his annual baseball trip to Kansas City. And he was so excited because for three games in a row, they're giving away Bobby Witt Jr. bobbleheads. And he is a bobblehead collector. Mm-hmm.
1: So in honor of that, David had a great idea that we do songs with head in the title.
2: Yeah, why not? You know, bobblehead for the head. It's got to be the head on your shoulders, though. Like, so one headlight, the wallflowers, that's not in play.
1: Right, or heading out to the highway.
2: Yes.
1: No, that wouldn't be it. It's got to be head on your shoulders. Mm-hmm. That is a really good list, and Scott did vote on this.
2: He did. He did vote.
1: Before he took off. The number is 1-888-485-MVCR. Who's up first?
2: Let's talk to John in Connecticut. You're up first. Hey, John.
9: Wow, what an honor. Good afternoon, and happy Friday.
1: Happy Friday, John.
9: I want to mention, Jamie, I am right there with you. I think squirrels are evil, and they do attack people. I've been attacked. I have big pine trees between my home and my car, and I've been attacked by pine cones thrown by squirrels.
2: Really?
9: Chatter about it. Yeah. So.
1: And when they hit you, they laugh. You can hear them laughing.
9: I can hear them chattering. They are truly the animal chattering class. But anyway, back to the countdown. I am the first song that came into my head. I was shocked that it didn't win the Grammy that year. It got beaten out by another movie song, Everybody's Talking, by Harry Nilsson. And Robert Redford was not in favor of this song being used, but it turned out to be a monster hit. B.J. Thomas, Raindrops Keep Falling on My Head.
1: Great call,
10: number
1: John.
10: Two.
1: Yes.
10: Raindrops are falling on my head. And just like
1: that was a huge movie.
10: Feet are too big for his bed.
1: It was a huge hit. It's a total test of timer. And then personally, I don't know if I would like it so much, but it reminds me of my grandma.
2: Oh, really?
1: Yeah, she loved it.
2: I love this song. And this was my number one.
1: Wow.
2: I think it's just a very, very well done song, well crafted.
1: Yeah.
2: And it's hard for me to feel in a bad mood when this song comes on.
1: I'm right there with you, man. And good memories. All right, that's a good start to the countdown. Who's up next?
2: Let's talk to Jeff in Illinois. Hey, Jeff.
11: Hey, how's it going, guys?
1: Going great, Jeff. How are you?
11: Here in East Peoria, listening to only two jokes, talking about politics today, but loving you guys. This is Scott.
1: Oh, yeah. Thanks, man. So what are you thinking today for a head song?
11: Let's go with Head Games, Foreigner.
1: Oh, a number one for East Peoria.
10: Number one.
1: Head Games, that's all I get from you. Okay. I think Scott had this at number one. And I had it at number one.
2: Yeah.
1: Big song. Big test of time. Still like that song.
2: Yeah. I don't have a problem with it being number one. It was my number two.
1: Yeah. Hard to deny that. Yeah. Man, they had a whole string of albums, like one after another. Like multi-platinum. Great run. Yeah, really good song. Okay. So we got number one, number two. Who's next, David?
2: Let's talk to Woody in Vancouver. Hey, Woody.
12: Hey, guys, love your show. I have a friend who dropped his cell phone in the porta-potty, and he reached his bare hand into the muck, digging around for it, only to realize that later his phone never actually went into the hole. It was simply laying on the floor.
1: Oh, my gosh. I thought this was a setup to a joke. That's a real story.
12: That's a real story.
1: Oh, my God.
2: I don't know what's more shocking, that you go after the phone. Because to me, the phone is gone. If it goes in there, I'm not going after it. But there's two things that are amazing. One, that he actually went in for it. And the other thing is he realized it wasn't even in there. And then he told other people about it. I would go to my grave never having shared that.
12: I agree. Oh, man.
1: Yeah, and that is one of Scott's worst fear, the whole Port-a-John thing. Yeah.
34: Oh, for Pete's sake.
1: Exactly. So what are you thinking today, Woody?
12: All right, we're going way back to 1959. Paul Anka, Put Your Head on My Shoulder.
1: Oh, man. People love that song.
10: Put your head.

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0: Today on Hot Talk with the Ox, right away hear the highlights and reactions to President Trump's Thursday night primetime speech to the nation. Then a deeper dive into Minnesota's political fundraising totals just reported. At 4, hear Ox and Friends for a roundtable discussion of the week's biggest issues from Pioneer Place Theater, downtown St. Cloud. 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

0: Good afternoon. I'm Jamie Dickerman with a market update on the Red River Farm Network. Grain markets ending the day in positive territory. U.S. Commodities President Don Rose says risk premium added back into the market.
1: Fuel shortages showing up in those areas. So I think it's fair to say energy's moving higher. Petro grains adding some strength to the market here at the end of the week. Then we also have concern with the Strait of Hormuz, if you will, U.S.-Iran war, two wars raging, and what's going to happen with fuel shipments and also fertilizer shipments out of that area. So then on top of that, we're in an El Nino year, and we're watching weather very close, as I think, after this hot week, let's see if the crop ratings go down 1% to 2% and the crop getting smaller versus bigger. So we'll see. All adds up to seasonally, normally, starting next week, we're in a seasonal downtrend, marching towards a crop. We'll see if we get a contra-seasonal rally, much like we had in 2020 and 2022.
0: Cattle market ending the day lower again.
1: Let's just say it continues to belly flop to the downside. It's been a cash-led bull market for 2 years, and what's happened now is we've got a futures-led bear market with the cash market trying to catch the futures drifting lower. It is not uncommon to have a seasonal break from the spring high to the summer low. We've exceeded that break on the futures market by about $8 right now.
0: U.S. Commodities President Don Rose. Reporting Agriculture's Business, you're listening to the Red River Farm Network. Here's the latest from CHS Ag Services, speaking with Briar Klott, CHS Ag Services, Badger, Minnesota. And Briar, now's the time to start thinking about fungicide on your soybeans.
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2: I'm Mark Oppold. Closing numbers today, Minneapolis wheat, September up 6.5, 691, 3/4. We had December Chicago up 8 3/4, 699, 3/4. KC September up 15 3/4, 732 1/4. SEP corn up 3 1/4 today, 444, 3/4. Dees corn up 3.5 at 467 1/2. August soybeans up 9.5, 1204 1/2. And November up 8 at 1203. August live cattle down 265, 224.42. The August feeders down 65, 345.95. August lean hogs up $1.37, 101.65. 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
4: Here's your forecast from News Talk 1250 KBRF. Today, sunny and hot with a high near 91. Heat index values as high as 97. Overnight, a low of 65 and sunny for Saturday with a high of 88. A hot one on Sunday with a high of 90. Lots of sunshine. And then for Monday, sunny and breezy with a high of 90. That's your weather from News Talk 1250 KBRF.
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0: let's cut the crap, get down to work here on Hop Talk with the Ox on this Friday, TGI Friday, Midsummer Friday. The smoke cleared. The smoke cleared. What? Okay. What was your experience yesterday? Very interesting. You remember the words never before uttered by Dan the Ox Oxner, host of Hot Talk with the Ox? I can't wait for it to snow. It can't snow soon enough. Because they were telling us that it has to snow to put out the fires in the Boundary Waters. And all I could think of was this pea soup smoke that we woke up to yesterday and dealt with the day before, etc., would be here until it snows. So it's like, okay, I'll bite. Let's have it snow. What happened? When did it clear? Like noon? I walked outside and poof, the smoke was gone. Right? Wait a minute here. Did it snow in the Boundary Waters yesterday? That must have been the deal. Well, you know, these fires aren't going to go out till it snows. So I guess the fires are still burning somehow, but what are the wind switch? Well, I was going in. Forgive me for being overly maybe alarmist yesterday, but I was kind of hunkering down for the long haul this summer of having smoke in the air. We've dealt with that before, where day after day after day, if you remember, smoke in the air. But this one was really bad this week. And now all of a sudden, it was still 94 degrees or something, right? It was still really hot. But what a difference it makes when the smoke goes. So I don't know exactly what happened to it, but all of a sudden it was gone. I don't want it to come back. People are mad at the Canadians. And now I guess people are mad at the Minnesotans for all the Boundary Waters fires that are now making everything smoky. Cleveland, did you see, was it Fox News? They had a crew in Cleveland with the smoke, people had the headlights on and everything. But I got to say, it happened yesterday. Oh, boy. On the street somewhere, whatever it was, there was somebody driving that... You know, sometimes you can just tell, like, people's political persuasion when you watch them drive. And maybe that's me. Maybe I'm just hypersensitive. But so as I decided it was time to pull up beside them and leave them safely behind me so I didn't have to navigate their fluctuating of speeds and occasional veering into the other lane, I noticed a person alone in the car with the left hand at 10 o'clock, the right hand at 2 o'clock, 10 and 2. Very, very intently looking at the pavement in front of her with a mask on, driving the car. Like, aha! Take the mask off. Pay attention to your driving. What in the world? You have a mask on in your car alone because of what? The smoke outside. I thought that was, I don't know, anybody else crack up at that? I thought that was like, wow, what book are you reading? What pamphlet did you get in the mail? Ah, this is a public service announcement from whoever. When you're alone in your car and there's smoke outside, wear a mask. Like, what? All right. So anyway, I have exciting. I hope we don't have to deal with the smoke again, but I think this is going to be one of those things where it's just going to come and go. And how do they know? Like, is it a wind thing? What is this? F-stop. Sorry, pal. Smoke will be back tomorrow. How do we know this? How do we know these things? Is it a wind thing? It must be a wind thing. Can we put big fans up or something? I don't know, but I can't deal with the smoke. Not a fan. However, anybody who made plans yesterday or canceled things because of the smoke, there wasn't any smoke last night. So maybe I've just gotten used to it. But whatever the case, so now moving forward, we'll see where it goes. But I'm happy to... And I don't think it was it smoky this morning, Terrible Todd, when you came in?
1: No.
0: No, I don't think it was smoky. Let's see. Still smoke riddled in north central Wisconsin this morning. I blame Donald Trump, says the minister. Okay. F-Step says, yes, it is a wind thing. I suppose it's a wind thing. All right. So we'll be watching the winds and planning accordingly. But, man. What a great way to ruin, the few nice days that we have in the summertime, eh? 320-251-1990 on the Boulder Tap House studio or text line. We'll call it open lines. We may have some special guests joining us a little bit fluid will be the schedule today. So the smoke is the big news. We have a new interesting poll, morning consult poll by the Minnesota Business Partnership talking about the surge and the division of Minnesotans and how we feel about Minnesota, et cetera, that coming. We haven't had a chance to really get into the campaign finance numbers that much that came out yesterday. I think we had a more data. We didn't really get into that yesterday. Worthy of conversation. However, look out. Set your clock. Set your alarms. Get ready. Get set. Plant yourself in front of the TV last night because Donald Trump did a primetime address. So NBC, ABC didn't air the speech because they're not going to air a bunch of lies. I have this and that to say about last night's speech. 320-251-1990 on the Boulder Tap House studio or text line. What did you think of the speech? What stuck out to you for this was the speech? Did you watch the speech? I flipped around to some of the coverage after because I wanted to watch the whole speech. So I watched the whole speech. And my TV was probably, I assume, on Fox News. And then I started flipping around to some other stations and noticed that they were playing reruns of Family Feud and whatever it was that they were playing, right? It was like, really? You just couldn't pull away from that to cover the President of the United States in the White House making a speech to the country. Nope, couldn't do it. Which is unfortunate because I had a conclusion that I was drawing after the first 4 minutes of the speech, and now I have to rethink my conclusion, but I will still offer it up anyway, and maybe you heard it too. Wasn't sure where the speech was going. I did watch the White House press briefing with the triumphant return of Caroline Leavitt after maternity leave. Basically, all the questions about the speech were, just watch the speech. It's coming up tonight. Just watch the speech, and then we can chat. Well, okay, so now we watch the speech. Don't hate me for what I'm about to say. You can if you want to. And this really only goes out to people who saw the speech. If you didn't see the speech, you can react to what I'm about to say also if you want to. The speech focused extensively on a promise or a release of, I guess, previously classified information regarding Chinese influence in our elections, as well as a deep state accused intel suppression to the president about the Chinese infiltration of the election, showing that Americans were lied to about election security, showing this and that and the other thing about the security of elections. And it's not good. But ultimately, my take on it is nobody who thought Trump and his election denying was stupid, negative, made him look like a crazy person. They had fear of him because of that. They don't like him in many reasons because of that. Maybe some Republicans wishing he would just stop with the whole election denying thing. Please, it's not a winning issue. People have moved on from it. Yeah, maybe we realize we've been lied to, whatever, but move on. My take on it, and you can argue with me if you want to on this, not a single person who was in that camp that I just described watched the speech last night and said, oh, wow, well, I've completely reversed my opinion, and now next time somebody asks me what I think of Donald Trump, I'm going to say that I have total favorability, and when it comes to the elections this year, I was going to vote for Democrats, but I'm going to vote for Republicans now. Not one person. What's the purpose of the speech if it doesn't get more votes to keep the majorities for the Republicans to keep the agenda going in the midterms? Dan the Ox Oxner's humble opinion as a political analysis or analyst is everything that comes out of the White House and everything that comes out of any Republican politician's mouth and or campaign from now until November 3rd needs to be to get more votes for the Republicans to keep the crazed DSA and Democrats out of power so that we can have two more years of the Trump agenda. Did this do it last night? The answer is an overwhelming, in my opinion, no. But that being said, something happened at the beginning of the speech, and as I was watching it, a huge silver lining in last night's speech, and that is the first 4 minutes, information that we, probably maybe you, as a follower of maybe conservative politics or whatever, know full well. But a large portion, if not the majority of the population, never hears these things. Because you'll never see it in the mainstream media. But actually, when he laid it out, it's like, oh, yeah, that's right, we do know that. Oh, yeah, that's right, we do know that. Oh, yeah, that's right, we do know that. And that is good. So, quick, we're gonna play that in its entirety. The beginning of the speech last night, I think, aces. Next on Hot Talk with the Ox.
1: Here's your forecast from News Talk 1250 KBRF. Today, sunny and hot with a high near 91. Heat index values as high as 97. Overnight, a low of 65 and sunny for Saturday with a high of 88. A hot one on Sunday with a high of 90. Lots of sunshine. And then for Monday, sunny and breezy with a high of 90. 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
11: Come shut down on another day of trading. Here is Friday's closing market minute. Starting things off in corn for September, up 3.25. December, up 3.5. March, up 3.5. Soybeans for August, up 9.5. September, up 8.25. November, up 8 cents. Soybean meal for August, down 2.70. September, down 3.40. December, down 3.90. Chicago wheat for September, 8 cents higher. December, up 8.75. March, up 9.5. Hard red winter wheat for September, 15¾ cents higher. December, up 15½. Hard red spring wheat for September, 9¾ cents higher. So is December. Minneapolis spring wheat for September, up 6½, with December up 8¼. Into live cattle for August, down 265. October, down 257½. December, down 267½. February, down 247½. Feeders for August, down 65 cents. September, down a 110. October, down 162½. Lean hogs for August, up $1.37½. October up 102½. That's Friday's numbers.
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0: Talk with the Ox on this Friday. Program note, we will be broadcasting as usual. Most days, or most Fridays anyway, at Pioneer Place Theater, downtown St. Cloud. For Ox and Friends, coming up the last hour of the show. And then we are also back there next Friday as well, before taking 2 weeks away from the theater. Just FYI. But this week and next week, as usual, come join us in the audience. And if you do, you want to walk next door, we'll buy you a free drink at 7 West Tap House, the official sponsor of Ox and Friends, after the show. Just for conversation, if you saw the speech, you heard what Donald Trump said. I'm going to go over some of the things that he said about the elections more here in a moment. But think about this. We hear this a lot, but the bulk of the population does not hear the entire first 4 minutes of his speech last night. And unfortunately, half of the liberal news media or half of the liberal networks didn't carry it. So they still didn't hear it. But at least some people did, and they may have heard it for the first time. And that might actually be a real positive. Let's listen in. I'm going to keep my microphone hot, though, because I may have some comments here as we go along. This is how it began last night.
1: Good evening. Before we begin, I'm proud to report that our country is safer, stronger, and far wealthier than it has ever been before. We are doing great. Less than 2 years ago, we inherited an economic and social disaster. After the worst inflation in 48 years, the wide open borders with millions and millions of people pouring in from all over the world, including criminals of all types, and 11,888 murderers, many of whom killed more than one person. We had transgender for everybody, men and women sports, crime ravaging our cities. And the whole world was laughing at us as a nation, but not anymore. 2 years ago, our country was dead. Now we are the hottest
0: and
1: country
0: everybody knew
1: anywhere
0: it.
1: In the world.
0: Even the Democrats.
1: America is respected like we have never been respected before.
0: Not sure if that's true, but
1: we have
0: whatever.
1: More money being invested in the United States than at any time.
0: That's true.
1: In the history of our country.
0: Huge.
1: More Americans are working today than ever before.
0: Really?
1: This week it
0: Liberals
1: was announced
0: that
1: inflation saw the largest monthly decline in more than 6 years. Just happened.
0: Wouldn't hear that on the news.
1: Given out. The media reported it, and we accept it. The best in 6 years. The tax cuts in our great, big, beautiful bill are saving hardworking families thousands and thousands of dollars. Like with the provisions, no tax on tips.
0: Oh, yeah.
1: No tax on overtime.
0: Oh, that's right.
1: And no tax on Social Security for
0: that's
1: our
0: right.
1: great seniors.
0: Forgot all about
1: along
0: that.
1: Along with the interest deduction on a loan used to purchase a car, but only if that car is made in America, and a 100% expensing for our job-creating businesses. Our stock markets are at their highest point in many years, we can actually say, of all time. And your 401ks, pensions, and retirement accounts are setting records every single day, the highest in history.
0: Retirees, seniors.
1: We paid the highest price for prescription drugs anywhere in the world. Now we pay the lowest price under my most favored nation's policy because I was able to get the rest of the world and the pharmaceutical companies to act responsibly. Drug prices are coming down by 70, 80, and 90%. TrumpRx.gov, this will ultimately reduce the cost of health care. You have to go to TrumpRx.gov and take advantage of it. But the cost of health care is coming way down because of what we've done with prescription drugs. And with Trump accounts, every child in America now has access to a tax-free investment account to save for their future billions and billions of dollars.
0: First time the Liberals probably even heard that.
1: Companies and individuals to take care of our children so that at age 18 they will have potentially hundreds of thousands of dollars in their account. And they'll get off to a great start in life. So for that, go to TrumpAccounts.gov and sign up your child or any child you'd like to sign up.
0: Yeah, yeah, yeah. But what about Iran? What about Iran?
1: Wide open borders.
0: What about gas prices?
1: Transformed into the most secure borders in the history of our country, with zero illegal aliens being admitted to the United States.
0: That's right.
1: In the past 14 months.
0: Remember what it was like before that?
1: Zero. Nobody thought it was possible. We had the worst border in the history of our country, and now we have the best. Crime is plummeting nationwide.
0: Crime's down.
1: Murder rate at its lowest level since 1900, or more than 125 years ago.
0: How can that be?
1: We're making a record investment in our armed forces, and we have the strongest and most powerful military by far anywhere in the world. I built it during my first term, and unfortunately, we're forced to use it now. We won in Venezuela, which is now working with us to produce millions and millions of barrels of oil. We are likewise winning big in Iran, and you will see the fruits of that labor very, very
0: shortly.
1: So we
0: did get something out of the Venezuela thing. America
1: is back and doing really well, but we still have a major challenge that must be urgently addressed, because no country could be great without fair and honest elections.
0: There you go. And then it switches into the whole election thing. But are you with me? When I heard that, I thought, at first I thought, oh, here we go, it's going to run down the checklist again. But there are, I don't know, the majority of the population that have never heard most of that stuff that he just said. And almost universally positives. How much time has been focused on Trump accounts for kids? How much has been focused on murder rates being down? How much has been focused on the oil we're getting out of Venezuela now? How much has been focused on drug prices? How much has been focused on no tax on tips, no tax on overtime, no tax on Social Security, that most of us are working, that we have a strong border, safer, stronger, wealthier than ever in this country, and more of us are working? Do you ever hear that in the mainstream media? Anybody who ever criticizes Trump or talks about Trump, do they say any of that? So I thought that was incredible, fabulous for him to get out and say that. And then going into the elections thing, and that's the one thing that is very much a powder keg, if you will, or a focal point for people, even some Republicans, to be anti-Trump. So what did he say last night about elections that will sway the opinion or give an epiphany to voters to say all of a sudden, you know what, he's right. We need to go out and vote, and we need to go out and vote for Republicans in November. I say precious little. We can argue about that next on Hot Talk with the Ox.
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3: With SRN News, I'm Bob Agnew in Washington. A lot of wildfires burning in Minnesota and Canada, sending smoke down to the U.S. In New York, 72-year-old nurse Barbara Glickstein says she's spending more time indoors.
4: I'm healthy, but I know what air particles do to the body, and I wish more people were wearing masks and little babies and children were inside.
3: China's responded to claims by President Trump that country has been interfering in U.S. elections.
5: On Thursday night, in an address to the nation, President Donald Trump said this.
1: China and other countries have been trying to meddle in our elections. Evidence of fraud has been buried.
5: Now China has responded, saying it has never interfered in U.S. elections and has no interest in doing so. And China says Washington should stop making what it says are groundless accusations. Donna Warder, Washington.
3: And this is SRN News.
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2: For KBRFradio.com News, I'm News Director Derek Sidian. Despite this week's extremely hot temperatures and poor air quality, as well as last week's heavy rainfall, work on the Highway 210 I-94 interchange reconstruction project has continued to keep a steady pace. This week, traffic switched to the westbound lanes to allow crews to install the bridge beams over eastbound I-94. With the beams set, bridge crews are doing their decking work and other preparations for pouring the bridge deck in late July. On the west side of the bridge, concrete crews have arrived and are pouring the curb and gutter for the Redwood Lane roundabout. Grading is underway at the westbound I-94 on-ramp, while storm sewer is installed east of the bridge. As underground work progresses on the east side of the bridge, crews will need to install pipe across the roadway at Western Avenue on both sides of the road. Starting July 22nd, lasting up to 5 days, weather permitting, the Western Avenue intersection north of Highway 210 will close. Western Avenue traffic will be detoured to local roads around the closure. The same work will be performed on the south side of Highway 210 at a later date. News updates on the Highway 210 I-94 interchange reconstruction project are powered by Falls Laundromat and Vector Windows. Minnesota agriculture officials are asking those connected to the dairy industry to weigh in on the social and economic impact of large-scale operations. The review follows public discussion surrounding a proposed expansion of the West River Dairy Facility near Morris. Agriculture Commissioner Don Peterson says they want to hear from people who work directly with dairy farms.
7: Really like to hear from dairy farmers. We'd like to hear from, milk truck drivers, veterinarians, people that do business with dairy farms directly to look at,

0: Minnesota is going to break down and be replaced by more of a northwesterly flow pattern, so air coming out of Canada, which would mean cooler temperatures and then maybe even some bouts of some precipitation. So we'll take both at this point.
1: Boulay says the shift should eventually bring cooler Canadian air into Minnesota. For KBRFradio.com News, I'm Derek Sidian. 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
2: Here's your forecast from News Talk 1250 KBRF. Today, sunny and hot with a high near 91. Heat index values as high as 97. Overnight, a low of 65 and sunny for Saturday with a high of 88. A hot one on Sunday with a high of 90. Lots of sunshine. And then for Monday, sunny and breezy with a high of 90. That's your weather from News Talk 1250 KBRF.
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Everybody sing. All right, maybe later. Hot Talk with the Ox on this Friday. Oh boy, oh boy, oh boy. That means in just over an hour, hour and a half, it's Ox and Friends at Pioneer Place Theater, downtown St. Cloud. A spirited discussion of the week's biggest issues. Maybe some of them not the biggest issues. It just so happens that's what we end up talking about. Always a great way to wrap up the week. Join us if you can at the Pioneer Place Theater, downtown St. Cloud. I'm not even going to speculate on the air conditioning in there. Because last time I told everybody it could be hot in there, it was cold. So, I don't know. Wear shorts or not. I don't know. Whatever you want to wear. But should be a good time. Back to the Donald Trump speech last night. Okay. I, Dan the Ox Oxner, host of Hot Talk with the Ox, a cynical, apparently, political analyst, at least today, this week, this month, this year, whatever, moving forward, probably all the way into November 3rd and beyond. But I'll wear that proudly because let me start with this. First of all, Donald Trump made a speech to the nation last night, a primetime speech, which is the equivalent of everybody, everybody, everybody, everybody, gather around, gather around, gather around. I got this big, huge thing I got to say. Y'all got to watch it. It's 8 o'clock. Clear your calendar. Spend your night. Organize your schedule to make sure that you can watch me. You got to watch me. You got to watch me. Here we go. We have this big thing. It's going to be huge. And so we all do. And he says, it's going to be about election fraud, election fraud. Okay. So then the president went on to say that China conducted the largest compromise of an election in the 2020 election, and that they're releasing documents, tons of documents at whitehouse.gov for the media, for whoever to see. For the first time, documents are being released. See, 220 million of your of Americans' voters' data was compromised, accessed by the Chinese. Okay. Then intelligence did not brief the president, Donald Trump, properly on China's compromising of the election in 2020. Saying that for some odd reason, the deep state and intelligence did not or kept these things from the

0: president for some reason, that they were trying to get Trump to resign or to lose, the Chinese were, back in 2018. Big, and there's going to be all kinds of documents released. That China paid the media to write bad stuff about Trump, also talked businesses into being against him. Something about Obama not, or the Obama administration's burn bags being found that weren't burned. They were supposed to be burned, but they weren't. Don't know what's in them, but now we will, because all those documents are going to be released. That Americans were lied to about election security. Evidence of major election hacks in Venezuela somehow that said, see, the same thing was happening here. Those documents all being released. That our fraud was buried. They buried our election fraud. 278,000 non-citizens were found to be registered to vote. So those were now all these documents are being released. Immediately, you saw the liberal media going crazy, saying, you know, trying to refute this and that. It's like, read the stuff. So I haven't read all the stuff that was released. Many of the liberal media are saying, well, all that stuff was available anyway, so there's nothing really new here. It's like, okay, but why didn't you report it? So all things potential election fraud. I would ask you, because I can't quantify this. It wasn't enough to warrant everybody get clear your calendar. You gotta watch Donald Trump. This is the most accessible president in the world. You can see what he has to say. He talks to the media almost every day, several times a day. He talks to the media when he's walking to his car, coming back from his car, going to the helicopter, coming back from the helicopter. When his helicopter lands, wherever it is he's going, he talks to the media there. Like anybody who wants to watch Donald Trump, man, you got it. So to actually do a primetime address, he has conditioned me anyway, and maybe you, I think the general public, into thinking, well, this isn't just going to be the usual off-the-cuff press conference. This is going to be something earth-shaking that will change everything. And I realize now with this election fraud talk and all that stuff, of course, Mike Lindell in Minnesota now bringing that to the forefront, it still isn't a winner to recruit people who are anti-Trump because of election fraud for him to keep bringing up election fraud. He's not making any new friends by rekindling the election fraud thing. Unless he could actually present evidence of what? And I don't have that answer. What would make the ox happy and say, aha, that's what we've been waiting for the whole time? Like, I don't know what. The Dinesh D'Souza, what, 5,000 mules, whatever the number is? Was incredibly insightful. Supposedly, some of it was debunked, though I question that. But just the fact that what he presented was like just jaw dropping. Like, oh, that is definitely a paradigm that isn't beyond the realm of possibility. But what do we need? Like, do we videos? Do we need Nick Shirley? Do we need somebody to have videos, like a quantity of videos of somebody, anybody of like importance? I mean, if you had President Xi, Putin, whatever it is, on secret camera, sitting down with the plans of how they got they cheated on elections, of how they programmed machines to count ballots differently to. Like that's what bothers me the most. Until you get, I don't know what the evidence would be. But what happened last night, in my opinion, will not sway anybody's position. In fact, it'll rekindle the whole reason why a ton of people are frustrated with Trump. Anyway, in my opinion, anything coming out of the Trump administration, anything coming out of politics right now has to be to get more votes than the other guy on November 3rd. Oh, Ox, don't you care? Don't you care about election integrity? Separate issue. Of course I do. right? But what does this do? Does this make you then more excited to vote? Was there, like, for instance, was what I thought he might say, I mean, and I don't know this, right? But you speculate. We're deploying the National Guard to every polling place in the country. I don't know, right? We're putting secret cameras into the bathrooms of the voter registration places. I don't know what you're going to do, but like some earth-shaking thing, like we are going to make sure there is no election fraud. But I didn't see anything like that last night. So we're reminded that we don't trust our elections. And therefore, what's the therefore? What's your action? Seriously, what is your action? Now you're going to for sure go and vote? Or the people who don't vote because they don't trust our elections going to watch that last night and go, well, now I'm really not going to vote. I would put it to you that the too big to rig is the way to go. Did last night's speech make you so motivated and enough people so motivated that it will be too big to rig when they go out and vote this fall? This is from who? Jenny. We want people to be held accountable and arrested. Oh, there you go. Okay, thank you. I forgot about that. Exactly. Right. You want to see Secretary of State Steve Simon. You want to see a team of federal agents go haul him out of his office, tie him up with zip ties, put him in jail, and set a $5 million bail to charge him with election fraud because they think they have the goods on him. Yeah. If that's what you're going to do, that would be worthy of a primetime address. We need something a little bigger than what we saw. I think the whole speech was to gin up support for the SAVE Act. He definitely threw that in there. Yes. Let's see. G texting in on the Boulder Tap House text line. Preventing illegal ballots counts the same as adding new voters. Yep. Yeah. What are the mechanisms to prevent false ballots or bad, fake ballots, illegal ballots? What are the mechanisms? Now, I mean, are we finding the problem? 220,000 ballots of people that are illegals or whatever in the realm of things, right? Doesn't seem like that much. Depends on where they are, right? The strategic ballots, the precincts. But there's not the evidence. He never presented evidence last night. If it's in the documents, maybe I haven't seen them all. But he never said that they all voted for Biden. You know, I mean, I don't know, right? What are we talking about here? To me, what happened is it reminded a ton of people who are freaked out by his obsession with the 2020 election, and he has every right to be obsessed, by the way, but it still freaks people out. It does not assuage their fears. It rekindles it, brings it front and center. And that's why the first 4 minutes of his speech were solid gold. Because these are things that nobody is even paying any attention to. And it's everything. If any other president could say these things, they'd be elected to unlimited terms. And so would their party. You need people in Hollywood and the mainstream media to come out and say there was election fraud in the 2020 election. Then people will care. I don't understand why they are the example of truth. Yeah, right. That's good. Right. Good point. Who's going to say it? If The View comes out and says, yep. Well, remember, the Democrats started this. Hillary started this when she was running. The Democrats are the ones that first started this. I think there's election fraud thing when it didn't go their way. 320-251-1990 on the Boulder Tap House studio or text line. I mean, it was a big speech last night, but it wasn't a big speech last night. Did it move the needle? Does it get more Republicans elected? Or was this just a speech for the betterment of the population? I contend that right now we are in election season and only election season. Why would a politician do anything on a large scale that does not directly get more votes for their side in November? And that's, if that's cynicism on my part, this is election season. Ask me on November 4th. Well, right, what should we do on November 4th? Different story. Could we have waited to attack Iran until November 4th? Could we have waited? I mean, right? Maybe not. Maybe the whole world would be in jeopardy then. Whatever it is. If we had to attack Iran now, we had to. Great. I believe that we had to attack them. I get it. But, like, in the spring of the election year, with no actual strategy to secure the Gulf and get oil through still. G, welcome to Hot Talk with the Ox on the Boulder Tap House studio line.
1: Ox, relating to elections and election integrity, okay? This fall, let's just talk about the state of Minnesota, for example. My prediction is this. It doesn't matter who we run for governor or for senator. If the only way a Republican is going to win is if the ballots are done being counted at 10 p.m. and the race is called and over. If they're still counting ballots and saying, no, the race isn't over yet, and it gets later than, say, 11 o'clock, you and I both know the Democrat will win. And you and I both know that statistically, it should be 50-50. These late election counts should break 50-50 because the electorate is 50-50. You know, our political landscape is 50-50. But somehow, 100% of every middle-of-the-night ballot count breaks for Democrats nationwide, everywhere. So that, to me, I think election integrity, having fair elections, having passing the SAVE Act, to me, could be potentially the top issue in this entire election right now for me because of how these elections are going. We're not losing them fairly. When 100% of the late night ballot counts break for Democrats, you couldn't run a homecoming king and queen election the way they run these elections in the United States.
0: Yeah, that's right.
1: But you know, I'm still going to say, it doesn't matter who we run. If we're still counting late at night, the Democrat will win. If the Republican wins, it'll be over early.
0: 100% agree with everything you just said, G. And my critique is the political ramifications and the political decision of what happened last night. Does that then get a critical mass of Americans to call their senators and tell them to allow the SAVE Act to have a vote and to pass the SAVE Act?
1: Yes, because I think that enforcement is one, election law enforcement and reform is its own thing compared to recruiting new voters. It's kind of like saying if Walmart has a shoplifting problem, cracking down on shoplifting, you're not cracking down on shoplifting to recruit new customers to Walmart. That's two different things. And I think what he's saying is let's crack down on the shoplifting. While we recruit new customers, you can do both. We can walk and chew gum at the same time here politically, in my opinion.
0: All right, G, thank you.
1: Yep, thank you.
0: Appreciate that. 320-251-1990. By the way, the walk and chew gum thing, I never understood that phrase until I learned that people can't walk and eat a slice of pizza or walk and eat an ear of corn at the same time. Then I got the idea that maybe there are people who can't walk and chew gum at the same time. I always thought that was a dumb thing, but you know what? There's probably a lot of people who can't do that. Ugh. And they're in power over us, as weird as that is. Can you walk and eat a slice of pizza?
2: I can.
0: Walk down the street eating a slice of pizza without breaking stride.
2: Yeah.
0: It have never occurred to me that I would have to stop to take a bite of pizza and then keep walking again. Not that there's anything wrong with that. Maybe it's just a hereditary thing. I'm not sure. This is Hot Talk with the Ox.
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4: Here's your forecast from News Talk 1250 KBRF. Today, sunny and hot with a high near 91. Heat index values as high as 97. Overnight, a low of 65 and sunny for Saturday with a high of 88. A hot one on Sunday with a high of 90, lots of sunshine. And then for Monday, sunny and breezy with a high of 90. That's your weather from News Talk 1250 KBRF.
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0: This is the Ox. Welcome to Hot Talk with the Ox, the Friday edition. Okay, hour two brings with it for our KNSI listeners, First Fuel Friday. Oh boy, oh boy, oh boy. And it's lottery day today in the news. We have to learn what all of our money spent on lottery tickets has done for us. And nobody won the big jackpot yet. I bought tickets. I don't check my tickets right away because I just think I'm going to hear about myself on the news. I guess I didn't. But that doesn't mean I didn't win something, right? I could have won something. I just didn't win the grand prize, obviously, since it's still up for grabs. But $5 for a Mega Millions ticket? That's, is that right? $5 for a ticket? It's insanity. So yeah, all that coming up next. And open lines, 320-251-1990 on Hot Talk with the Ox.
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6: Everyone has...
7: News this hour at Town Hall. I'm Bob Agnew in Washington. A lot of wildfires burning in Minnesota and Canada, sending smoke down to the U.S. In New York, 72-year-old nurse Barbara Glickenstein says spending more time indoors is a good idea right now.
8: I'm healthy, but I know what air particles do to the body, and I wish more people were wearing masks and little babies and children were inside.
7: Doctors and some studies also say smoke can harm pregnant women, increasing the risk of premature births and low-weight babies who could be born with breathing problems that could last for the rest of their lives. A member of President Trump's cabinet says he's ready to go after voter fraud.
9: Homeland Security Secretary Mark Wayne Mullen talked about election fraud.
10: If you are an illegal or you're voting illegally, we will hunt you down. We will find you.
9: In a White House briefing, Mullen also threatened fines, even prison time, for state election officials who refused to hand over sensitive voter data. Mullen's comments come as a federal judge blocked the use of DHS's updated system, citing voter privacy and the fact it can result in the wrongful purging of eligible voters. Ed Donahue, Washington.
7: The impact of an early heat wave in Europe is being felt by the people there. We get a report from Charles de la Desma.
11: Heat that hit Europe exceptionally early and hard this year appears to have led to a spike in deaths, with well over 10,000 more people dying at the height of the heat wave than would normally have been expected. measures of what researchers call excess mortality, the difference between the normally expected number of deaths and the actual number, spiked in late June, with parts of Europe experiencing record temperatures. Experts caution that it takes a while for a full picture to emerge and that many heat-related deaths will never formally be recorded as such. For example, a heart attack, which can be triggered by extreme heat exposure, may be listed on a death certificate simply as a heart attack. I'm Charles de la Vespa.
7: To find more of these stories at townhall.com.
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7: China is responding to claims by President Trump that the country is of China has interfered with U.S. elections.
15: On Thursday night, in an address to the nation, President Donald Trump said this.
16: China and other countries have been trying to meddle in our elections. Evidence of fraud has been buried.
15: Now China has responded, saying it has never interfered in U.S. elections and has no interest in doing so. And China says Washington should stop making what it says are groundless accusations. Donna Warder, Washington.
7: And the Department of Homeland Security is warning a handful of states about non-citizens on their voter rolls. Mark Wayne Mullen sending out letters to four states in all warning of illegal aliens registering to vote. Investigators from the Department of Homeland Security have identified north of 250,000 people who are not citizens that could potentially cast ballots in the upcoming midterms. You'll find breaking news and analysis at townhall.com. The British government wants FIFA to investigate Argentina's soccer team.
17: That comes after Argentine players posed with a banner claiming sovereignty over the Falkland Islands. That incident happened after Argentina defeated England 2-1 in a World Cup semifinal. The banner read, "The Falkland Islands are Argentine." FIFA rules ban political messaging, and the team could face disciplinary action. A UK spokesman calls the behavior entirely inappropriate. Jason Walker reporting.
7: Investigators say the remains of several geese were found on the wreckage of a sightseeing helicopter that crashed into the Hudson River last year in New York City and killed six people. The National Transportation Safety Board report released Thursday described evidence. Witnesses report seeing a flock of birds in the air. They believe the helicopter struck several of them before it went down. More on these stories at townhall.com.
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18: Here's your forecast from News Talk 1250 KBRF. Today, sunny and hot with a high near 91. Heat index values as high as 97. Overnight, a low of 65 and sunny for Saturday with a high of 88. A hot one on Sunday with a high of 90. Lots of sunshine. And then for Monday, sunny and breezy with a high of 90. That's your weather from News Talk 1250 KBRF.
4: Weather can shift quickly and sometimes become dangerous. Listen for the latest weather forecast and the latest reports from the Weather Spotter Network. 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

0: trying to find some information on this National Lottery Day today thing. I've never heard of this before.
1: I haven't either.
0: Let's see if I can't get some more information on it. It just kind of dawned on me. National Lottery Day. Celebration facts. And what do we have here? This is from nationaldaytoday.us. Okay, so this is National Lottery Day every year on July 17th. Every year. Terrible Todd. Had no idea.
1: Okay.
0: Well, now we have another thing to look forward to next year, don't we? And it's not too late to enjoy it now. 320-251-1990 on the Boulder Tap House studio or text line. Oh, we'll get to that here in moments. More conversation about President Trump's speech last night. I haven't seen the ratings, but, you know, a lot of the some of the networks declined to cover it. But their motivation wasn't that they were just sick of him. It was that they don't want to open up their networks for the spreading of lies. Well, I'm unaware of any lies that would have been spread last night if they're just if he was announcing Donald Trump announcing the releasing of previously classified documents. But let's let all these documents be analyzed and then come forward and decide, you know, whether or not what there was election fraud. I mean, what are we trying to decide here? I don't know. So that's open lines or open for that. 320-251-1990 on the Boulder Tap House studio or text line. Also, a new poll commissioned by the, where'd it go now? I just clicked off of it. By the Minnesota Private Business Partnership. Jim Schultz is the head of that. He was unable to join us. I was in communique with him this morning. He has meetings today. Can't be with us to talk about it. So we're just going to have to talk about it without him. But apparently they had a presentation yesterday, I think so, to some big business CEOs in Minnesota about Operation Metro Surge. And I completely misread the headline on this earlier when I wanted to talk about it. Now that I'm more clear on what the poll actually shows and the reactions to it, oh, we're going there. But before we get there, oh, terrible one, it is time to take caller number. You be the call.
1: Three.
0: Caller number 320-251-1990. Be that person then to tell us accurately on the air the price per gallon of unleaded regular at the moment at First Fuel Bank, and you'll win $25 in First Fuel Bank gas. If you do not have an account at First Fuel Bank, what's the matter with you? No, we will arrange to have one open for you, and we'll start you off with $25 in it, just like that. The prices, today's prices, went into effect on Wednesday, July 15th at 8:57 and 50 seconds a.m. All right. So, of course, this is one of those 90-day prohibited list contests as well. Doesn't matter what contest. If you've won other contests here on Hot Talk with the Ox or giveaways within the past 90 days, that's okay. You're not prohibited. But if you have won First Fuel Friday in the past 90 days, you are prohibited. I'm sorry. And in other contests, we still allow you to participate and call in an offer, but there's no point in doing that on this one because it's just about how much gas is. And we'll take either any of the numbers for gas. There's a different number for non-members as well as members, but whatever. And it looks like F-Stop, ladies and gentlemen, has successfully navigated his way to be caller number three. Hello, F-Stop.
2: Good morning, Ox.
0: All right. How much is gas at First Fuel Bank?
2: I think for the... rolling account, the unleaded or whatever it is, it's $369.9.
0: $369.9. How do you have this information?
2: I think I looked that up on their website.
0: Yep, $3.69.9 is the price per gallon of unleaded regular at the moment at First Fuel Bank for the rolling account. If you are a First Fuel member, you are correct, sir. How long have you been a member?
2: A century.
0: A long time. An old
2: a long
0: timer.
2: Time.
0: An old timer.
2: Yep.
0: Yep. All right. Well, we're going to pad your account by $25, just like that.
2: Wonderful. Thanks, Ox.
0: All right. Well done. There you go.
2: Right.
0: F-Stop, the winner of First Fuel Friday. We'll do it again next week, God willing. Yeah, $369.9 as you're driving around town. Look for the average marquee. Is it higher than $369.9? 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You can get various cards for different family members. You can regulate how much gas can be charged in per transaction, what varieties of gas can be accessed with the cards, etc. A great way to manage your fleet and or your family beyond just being the low price, right? So there you have it. But yeah, $369.9 and still sub 450 for the NEAT 91, 444.9 for NEAT 91 for your small engines, non-oxygenated. And if you want to go racing, $1,168.9 for the Sunoco 110. Haha. They also have off-road diesel, by the way, too, which is the dyed red diesel. So you don't have to pay the road tax for your off-road diesel equipment. Right? Why would you? If you didn't have to. 320-251-1990 on the Boulder Tap House studio or text line. Open lines, and certainly open lines regarding the president's speech last night. And I am in full on political election mode, and I think everybody else should be too. I don't think any politician should do anything right now unless absolutely necessary for the survival of this civilization in which they are elected to represent, that doesn't get them more votes in November. I'm not sure that last night's speech does anything to take it in that direction. There is no Trump agenda. There's not much of one anyway, if the Democrats win the House and the Senate. Regardless if the people getting elected in the House and Senate are not all in for Trump or whatever, in my opinion. Also in the news, oh, hold on, what's this? Jeff texting in my opinion, any public news organization that's on public airwaves like NBC, ABC should carry whatever president at the time has addressed the nation. That said, I'm okay if FCC wants to pull the licensing for ABC or NBC. Yeah. You know, and that's a good point. I think I agree with you, Jeff. Yeah, they're FCC regulated. They're on the public airwaves. The president says he's going to address the nation. Is it right for these networks to say, no, we don't know what he's going to say, but we don't think we're going to like it, so we're not going to air it? It's a different era we live in right now. The Minister of Sports and Wit, sadly, it seems that's always election season in politics today. Every day, everything seems to be totally focused on achieving power, gaining power, or reducing power for the other side. Yeah, and that's where exactly the point, which is why I say what I say. I don't mean to be a cynic necessarily. Maybe I just am one. But, you know, in this situation, taking chances and doing things publicly for all to see and telegraphing that you're doing these things that can have a negative effect on the election in November seems counterintuitive to the ox. Does the president think that keeping this election fraud, the whatever you want to call it, out front is a winning message for the majority of the voters? I mean, I assume that they're running statistics on this. Somebody I don't know, when it comes to Donald Trump, I'm not sure who's telling him what. But one would assume somebody is telling him that, no, this will move the needle, this will work. It just doesn't seem like it will to me. I appreciate that we're still talking about this, but this is kind of one of those things that kind of just needs to happen, whether we jump on TV and talk about it or not. There's been a lot of that lately, and I'm getting a few texts here on the Boulder Tap House text line. We want to see arrests. We want to see, you know, we want to see some action rather than just verbiage. Fair. All right. And moving beyond that, by the way, there are other things going on, other things to talk about. For instance, and I'll plead guilty to this, I didn't read it all the way through. I was hoping to get Jim Schultz on from the Minnesota Private Business Partnership about this new poll that was taken about how we view Minnesota after or in light of, in lieu or in spite of the metro surge, the ice surge. How do you feel about that? How do you feel about Minnesota after Metro Surge? Did your feelings change? Do you have a different feeling? I do. I have a very strong feeling about Minnesota. It changed for me during Metro Surge. But now that I look at it, it looks like I'm in the minority. There's a ton of people who love Minnesota now because of the protesters during Metro Surge. What? We'll get to that here. It's lottery day. Do you buy lottery tickets to help the planet, to help the environment, to build more hiking trails, to whatever? Anybody buy a lottery ticket for those reasons, for purely altruistic reasons? So we got all that going for you, the smoke. We never did get into the campaign finances for this week. A lot to get to there, and some other things, whatever you want to get to. Also, well, now we know it's giving us all diarrhea. I think it's unfair that Taco Bell is being a focus here. This is unfair to Taco Bell. I'm tempted to go to Taco Bell just because. But may or may not get to that. Have you changed your lettuce eating habits? All that coming up next in Open Lines on Hot Talk with the Ox.
1: Here's your forecast from News Talk 1250 KBRF. Today, sunny and hot with a high near 91. Heat index values as high as 97. Overnight, a low of 65 and sunny for Saturday with a high of 88. A hot one on Sunday with a high of 90. Lots of sunshine. And then for Monday, sunny and breezy with a high of 90. That's your weather from News Talk 1250 KBRF.
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4: 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Listen for the latest weather forecast and the latest reports from the Weather Spotter Network. 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
7: This is Minnesota News Network. I'm John Anderson. The Minnesota Pollution Control Agency has issued an air quality alert that will run through the weekend. Impacted areas include Brainerd, Hinckley, Bemidji, Moorhead, International Falls, Duluth, and the rest of the Arrowhead. The MPCA says heavy smoke is expected to remain and continue to come from Canadian wildfires, as well as the fires burning in northeastern Minnesota. Minnesota has joined a national coalition of states in reaching a nearly $30 million national settlement with the drug company Glenmark. The states announced this will resolve allegations that the generic drug manufacturer inflated and manipulated prices and reduced competition. Glenmark says it will also cooperate in three ongoing multi-state lawsuits in which Minnesota is a plaintiff. Attorney General Keith Ellison says Minnesota's share of the settlement is more than $187,000. This is M&N.
8: Spoiler alert, I'm slow. It's not my metabolic rate, it's my choice. Driving the speed limit saves lives. Never seen a six-slot pileup? Nope. 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

0: Talk with the Ox on this Friday, TGI Friday. This lottery day. Who knew? I've been missing this every July 17th. Feel like we've been missing out all our lives. We'll talk about what it means to you to have this National Lottery Day. Doing anything special? Or maybe we won't, because it is open lines too, and your calls and texts always trump whatever else is going on, unless we have special guests, which I don't think I have today. By the way, Tuesday on Hot Talk with the Ox, we're going to have folks from Stearns County to come in and talk about the election process and what they have done regarding election security, etc. So looking forward to that conversation. That's Tuesday on Hot Talk with the Ox. So Tuesday? Yeah, Tuesday. So that'll be fun. FYI. As we're getting close, August 11th is the primary. In the news today, this is from the Minnesota Business Partnership, of which, again, it's too bad that Jim can't join us for this, maybe next week, but this is an Axios story covering the survey that was put out apparently by the Minnesota Private Business Partnership. Okay. Which, by the way, is a nonpartisan, yet I will say conservative, capitalist-leaning group of business leaders that have decided to do something about elections through fundraising and through just incorporating people that that would be capitalists, shall we say, to try to have an impact on Minnesota's elections and just the business climate in general. Not the Chamber of Commerce, but the Minnesota Business Partnership, if I'm not mistaken here. Let's see here. You know, hold on for a second here. This might require, I'm not positive on this. This might require a certain clip from you, Terrible Todd, as I may have been mistaken on my citing of this survey. Terrible Todd.
1: Huh.
0: It might not be the Minnesota Private Business Partnership. It's the Minnesota Partnership, Business Partnership, which is something else. If I'm not, maybe I'm going in half cocked on this. It doesn't really matter who does it, who did it. All right, hold on for a second here. I just clicked off of it. Whatever it is, you have the Ecolab CEO coming out and saying, I don't think there's a time when I've been more proud to be a Minnesotan than in January. Know what was happening in January? Here, in fact, we have a clip. Here, let's remind you what was happening in January in the Twin Cities. Right? And somehow, all right, we can come off of this. Somehow, we have business leaders saying, I've never been more proud to be a Minnesotan. Didn't we win the World Series a couple of times? Does that count for something? I don't know. Didn't we win the Super Bowl a couple times? Oh, of course we didn't. All right, scratch that. I don't know. Would there be other reasons to feel proud of Minnesota? But no, that's what did it. The U.S. Bank CEO. It was not just the city and the citizens that came together. It was also the business community. Wow. So here's the full story here, or not the full story, but part of it is 26% of the people in this poll in June said they had a more favorable opinion of Minnesota compared to a year earlier. 34% said their view was more negative. Let's see, millennials, the younger poll respondents said that last winter's events made them more open to moving here. Okay, I'm going in that situation. My mind goes to because we had the surge, because now all the illegal rapists and murderers have been broomed by ICE agents? Whereas I think what we're supposed to draw the conclusion of is that because all these heroic protesters got together and chased out the invading horde called ICE, so that now we know that murderers and rapists and child molesters from all over the world here illegally are welcome to live in the neighborhoods in Minneapolis, and therefore young people say, great, now I want to move there. There's a disconnect for me on this. The winner brought the national spotlight on fraud, which could have also altered perceptions beyond the surge. Okay. Oh, okay. So, yeah, because of the fraud and these protesters, kids want to move here? That doesn't make any sense to me. So I'm looking at this, and I'm realizing now that, no, it's not the private business partnership. It's the business partnership. They're two different things.
1: Hot dog with the ox.
0: So it's private. It's Jim Schultz's Minnesota Private Business Council. This is the business partnership. Yeah, if you will, more non-political. But this is maybe illustrative of why we needed Jim Schultz's organization. I gotcha. Let's see. They go into this. It wasn't just the city and the citizens that came together. It was also the business community, says the U.S. Bank CEO. A separate poll in June of 1,000 Minnesotans found that 52% said the state is heading in the wrong direction, up 11 points from the November poll. Okay. Because why? The poll found nearly 80% of residents expect to be living here 5 years from now, but nearly half said they would leave for the right job opportunity. Okay. Loyalty is here, but it's not unconditional, says the Medtronic CEO. I don't know what this says. I really don't. 320-251-1990. How would you rate it? Are you happier or not as happy to be in Minnesota? I'm hearing from more and more people that this state is not what it used to be.
2: Should too.
3: With SRN News, I'm Bob Agnew in Washington. President Trump says Darlene Graham, that's a sister of the late Lindsey Graham, has his support to run for a full term to replace her brother in the U.S. Senate. Graham is currently serving the remainder of her late brother Lindsey Graham's Senate term, but she's weighing a possible run for a full term when the midterms come up this year. She would be voted in if that's going to happen, and then the current term that she is actually sitting in for, the former senator, would come to an end in January. China says today it has never interfered in U.S. elections and has no interest in doing so. It's urging Washington to stop making what it calls groundless accusations after President Trump accused Beijing of meddling in the 2020 election, a charge he made last night as he addressed the nation. A lot of wildfires burning in Minnesota and Canada, sending smoke down to the lower 48. Doctors and some studies indicate that smoke can harm pregnant women, increasing the risk of premature babies. This is SRN News.
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8: For KBRFradio.com News, I'm News Director Derek Sidian. Despite this week's extremely hot temperatures and poor air quality, as well as last week's heavy rainfall, work on the Highway 210 I-94 interchange reconstruction project has continued to keep a steady pace. This week, traffic switched to the westbound lanes to allow crews to install the bridge beams over eastbound I-94. With the beams set, bridge crews are doing their decking work and other preparations for pouring the bridge deck in late July. On the west side of the bridge, concrete crews have arrived and are pouring the curb and gutter for the Redwood Lane roundabout. Grading is underway at the westbound I-94 on-ramp, while storm sewer is installed east of the bridge. As underground work progresses on the east side of the bridge, crews will need to install pipe across the roadway at Western Avenue on both sides of the road. Starting July 22nd, lasting up to 5 days, weather permitting, the Western Avenue intersection north of Highway 210 will close. Western Avenue traffic will be detoured to local roads around the closure. The same work will be performed on the south side of Highway 210 at a later date. News updates on the Highway 210 I-94 interchange reconstruction project are powered by Falls Laundromat and Vector Windows. Minnesota agriculture officials are asking those connected to the dairy industry to weigh in on the social and economic impact of large-scale operations. The review follows public discussion surrounding a proposed expansion of the West River Dairy Facility near Morris. Agriculture Commissioner Don Peterson says they want to hear from people who work directly with dairy farms.
2: Really like to hear from dairy farmers. We'd like to hear from, you know, milk truck drivers, veterinarians, people that do business with dairy farms directly to look at, you know, what are these impacts in the social environment around a large scale dairy and, you know, what are the things that we need to, you know, consider.
8: The department is also seeking input from residents and others about how large dairies affect economic opportunities, community dynamics, and quality of life. After days of extreme heat and dry conditions that have helped fuel wildfires in northeastern Minnesota, there may finally be some relief on the horizon. State climatologist Pete Boulay says the pattern responsible for the heat is expected to change.
9: It was eventually this large area, high pressure, this heat dome we're in, that's causing such warm conditions across

0: 550 KBRF. Today, sunny and hot with a high near 91. Heat index values as high as 97. Overnight, a low of 65 and sunny for Saturday with a high of 88. A hot one on Sunday with a high of 90. Lots of sunshine. And then for Monday, sunny and breezy with a high of 90. That's your weather from News Talk 1250 KBRF.
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0: That's right. So far, we're winning, though. Hot Talk with the Ox on this Friday edition. Coming up, we're just less than a half hour away from Ox and Friends at Pioneer Place Theater, downtown St. Cloud. In a few moments, find out who's all going to be there. Should be a lot of fun. And then we have the weekend. And then next week, I don't know what's going on next week exactly. Right? I mean, we're still 2 weeks away from the Benton County Fair, our big broadcast from the fair. I'm working on, I know what you're wondering. You're wondering, Ox, you always have cool things to give away at the Benton County Fair. Hopefully, by next week, we'll be able to announce what those giveaway things will be, because all the cool kids are going to want them. It ain't nothing, just a little something-something. It's not a shirt, it's not a mug, not an ashtray, but it should be a lot of fun. So we're working on it. We haven't gotten them in yet, so hopefully they'll be here in time for the Benton County Fair. All the more reason to drop by the Hot Talk with the Ox Layton Broadcasting booth, which, as far as I know, is going to be in the same place that it's been in the past. Which is important because the guys from the Sauk Rapids Firehouse and Made Right have to know where to drop off all the tasty chow again this year.
1: Hmm.
0: Right, Terrible Todd?
1: Yep.
0: That's right. I've actually been in consult with them, both of them, since the last fair. So we're looking forward to being able to publicize some of the good guys and let you know some of the local options that you can enjoy some tasty food that you wouldn't get otherwise elsewhere. No more Made Right around, right? And the firehouse, of course, is one of those things that just happens during the fair. So, I think they're also open during the Pantowners car show, if I'm not mistaken. The firehouse guys, the Sauk Rapids Fire Department. All right. But that's not yet. We're still a couple weeks away from that. In the news today, 320-251-1990 on the Boulder Tap House studio or text line. Open lines, whatever's on your mind. We have this segment to do that here for the next 10 minutes or so, so feel free to take advantage of it. Forgive me if I haven't covered everything. I devoted an enormous amount of brain power, which I realize is of limited supply sometimes, last night and this morning to Donald Trump's speech last night. So if you didn't see the speech, or if you did see the speech, I should say, what did you take away from it? I'd really love to hear your thoughts, because you heard me earlier. If you've been freeze-dried, doing hard time, or just tuning into the show, the first 4 minutes were solid gold, though be it somewhat repetition from what we talk about almost every day, if you will, on conservative media or non-left-wing liberal mainstream media. But a lot of folks didn't hear, have never heard it before. Murders are way down, right? Lowest rate in 125 years. We have the

0: strongest military ever. We're actually getting oil out of Venezuela now. We had tax cuts, huge tax cuts, no tax on tips, overtime, Social Security, thanks to the Republican OBB, the One Big Beautiful Bill, the middle-class tax cuts, whatever they're trying to call it. If you buy a car in the made in the United States, you get a tax deduction on it, 401ks, pensions, setting records, cheaper drugs. The Trump accounts for children were safer, stronger, and wealthier than ever. No more open borders. Zero illegals are being processed through. No more just blanket transsexual surgeries for whoever, prisoners and military people and whatnot. Again, the most secure border ever, as opposed to the least secure border ever. And according to the president, we're winning in Iran. So I guess that's probably true, but we need to get closure on that ASAP. And what is this according to, do you know if CBS aired the speech? Who didn't? ABC and NBC didn't, right? I think CBS did. I was watching some CBS analysis, though. Stephanie texting in. She saw the speech last night. He's getting old and tired, seemed to struggle a bit. Yeah, he's 80. I would be of a mind that, he could kind of just settle in and do a little bit less of this kind of stuff, and we'd be all fine for it. But it's just in his DNA. It's just what he does. He needs the attention. You don't get to those positions if you don't need the attention, right? Fair. Unless you're put up by who knows whom, by the people that put up Joe Biden. But also, yeah, in the speech, then we need some big stuff. We need some big stuff. We need arrests. We had a lot of texters this morning. We you know, enough with the talk. We need arrests. Well, are you going to go to the White House and look up all those documents that he now says are released? And what conclusions do we draw from them? Open lines to Paul. Welcome to Hot Talk with the Ox on the Boulder Tap House studio line.
1: Always a pleasure, Ox.
0: My pleasure. Always. Thank you.
1: Looking forward to the Pantowners car show, by the way.
0: A highlight of the summer.
1: It will be. It will be. I'm actually in charge of that this year. So.
0: Wow, really? That's a big deal.
1: And it is a big deal. That show's going to be awesome.
0: It is such a great deal.
1: It's going to be great. It's a military theme this year. We are honoring our military people. We're going to have a lot of military equipment out there.
0: Ooh.
1: We're going to have the POW balloon out there, MIA balloon. And that's going to be an awesome deal with a lot of dress uniforms walking around.
0: All right.
1: It'll be interesting.
0: Killer. And that's, now, what is that? Is that 2 weeks 16th. After the Bend County Fair?
1: 1 week. We are right after the fair this year.
0: Okay. So that is that is August
1: 16th.
0: Got it. Okay.
1: I'll get you some goodies for that.
0: Good. All right.
1: I was listening to your news, and they were bragging up how Minnesota's hiring all these good people, the professional people. I don't know if you remember this, but a couple years back, we had a surplus of $17 billion, and we decided to use that money to hire professional people to work for our government. And that didn't all happen in 1 year. They've been doing that, and it's plan to take place over 4 or 5 years, so that their money is still being spent hiring professional people to be in charge of management roles in our government. I'm pretty sure they got a pretty good rap on the Democrat Party in these roles, in all that they're spending.
0: What do you mean,
1: but
0: rap?
1: Now the news reports that we're hiring all these intellectuals and high-paying jobs. Well, yes, we are. $17 billion is a lot of money to have to spend to hire people. And that is what's causing this great influx of strange people in our state, because we are hiring them to run our government.
0: Strange people. Uh-huh.
1: Well, they have some sort of mental handicap. They don't know if they're guys or girls. I mean, how can you decide things if you don't know what you are? But now they're in charge.
0: I agree.
1: This is tough.
0: Yeah.
1: But that's who we're getting, and we're just getting worse.
0: Well, what Minnesota is becoming. I mean, it's not the same state that it was just a few years ago.
1: I agree completely.
0: Yeah.
1: And we're not doing anything to change it because we won't. There'll be 1,000 people, 10 of them will be protesting. And if you say anything to one of those 10 people protesting, the 1,000 people will yell at you for causing a ruckus.
0: Mm-hmm.
1: Let them protest. Let them do what they do.
0: Mm-hmm.
1: Don't say anything. Well, wow. So we accept the lies, and we will not accept the truth anymore. We're getting what we deserve.
0: Hate to say
1: just
0: it.
1: Just a side note, right. I bought a place in Texas.
0: Ooh. All right, Paul. Thank you. Good for you. All right, appreciate it. Yeah, appreciate that. Look, and just a quick thing on the looking at the KNSI news website about this story. I know it's been on the air, but just reading the verbiage, 13,200 jobs added in June, the biggest job gains in sectors of education, health services, professional and business services, which is too bad because haven't we been talking about how we need ditch diggers too, right? We need blue collar. We need the trades. We need more educational health services and professional and business service people. Maybe that's interesting that those are the biggest gains. But we also need, like, workers. Minister of Sports and Wit, Don Lyons, from somewhere in central Wisconsin. Welcome to Hot Talk with the Ox on the Boulder Tap House studio line.
2: Good morning. I was just thinking as you guys were talking about this, we can actually count 13,200 or whatever you said to an exact number, the amount of jobs added, and we can't do anything even close to getting the right numbers when it comes to voting. What the heck's up with that?
0: That is interesting. Yeah. How do they know this? It's a good point.
2: Right, exactly. You hear all these different stories come on, we added this many this, and this came to this, and this percentage of this and that, and yet when people go vote, we can't figure out how to count up to 10. It's kind of frustrating. You know?
0: Yeah, it is.
2: So, also, I want to throw some niceness because I see there's a lot of people complaining about the smoke and then Canada's mad at us because, hey, we're living through the fires. I just want to say, in honor of Canada and northern Minnesota, thank you. The hams came out great.
0: Nice. We're all eating at Don's. Thank you.
2: Yeah, exactly. Uh-huh. You're all invited over. Have a great weekend, guys. Take care.
0: Saves on wood chip expense for all you smokers. Oh, Captain Steve, good morning. We'll definitely bring you some great fair food when you're there. Okay, thanks, Captain Steve. Appreciate that. Let's see here. So is a negative, abhorrent behavior still considered a mental illness if a large portion of a population exhibits the behavior in question? A lemming going over the cliff is still going over the cliff. Just because jobs were added doesn't mean they're filled or offer a livable wage. No. I think it does mean that we added 13,200 jobs. I'm sorry. I don't know what that means, Stephanie. Good point. What does that mean? I don't know what that means. Good point. We'll see. Makes it sound great, though. But back to this survey that I completely misassigned to a Jim Schultz's Minnesota Private Business Council. It was the business partnership, a much larger, kind of more of a mainstream, if you will, business partnership organization in Minnesota, where these head honchos of these biggest companies say they've never been more proud to be a Minnesotan than what they saw with the protesters in January in Minneapolis. As dumb as I've felt as a Minnesotan, I don't think I've ever felt like I don't think the fight or flight instinct, I don't think I've ever felt a bigger flight instinct than I did after watching the Metro Surge protesters in January. Like, I can't, there's no way I can fight against these people. These people are crazy. These people are operating on a whole different wavelength than I am. And I think a lot of people are looking at that and, like Paul, saying, let's talk about available real estate in Texas. I don't even care about the weather anymore. It's like, wait a minute here. This has to turn around. Otherwise, we're doomed, I think. Let's see, Hot Talk with the Ox. If I want to make sure I got all of the texts here on the Boulder Tap House text line. Yeah, the state is not what it used to be. Understatement of the century, says Colonel Todd. And I didn't get this yet. They probably just asked illegals, rapists, murderers, and thieves. Yeah, who did they poll on this? Exactly. That's a good point. Like, there's never been a better time to be an illegal murderer, rapist, and child molester in Minnesota than now, because all of a sudden we have green-lighted them. Like, no, we want you here. Okay. And in fact, anybody that wants to take you away, we're going to fight. And then we're going to parade these people around as heroes. All right. Okay. One thing we didn't get to yet, I gotta squeeze this in, because it may come up during Ox and Friends. Oh, now where to go? I know it's National Lottery Day. We can get to that if we want to. The opinion poll, we don't have time to take it on the air as far as calling in or texting in. You can if you want to, though. But in the news, national news, everybody's paying attention to it. Here's the story from Fox News. One of the alleged ringleaders of the massive Feeding Our Future pandemic relief fraud scheme in Minnesota has been brought back to the United States to face charges. Abdi Kerm Abdiallahi Aidla of Burnsville, 42 years old, was arrested on the 26th of June in Somalia. Remember that? Extradited to the U.S. yesterday. They said he was a mastermind bilking taxpayers out of $250 million by exploiting the federal child nutrition programs meant to feed vulnerable children. And they remind us what this case is. But, of course, it's a national story, so we're very well aware of what it is here in Minnesota. So my question to you, Hot Talk with the Ox listener, and it's a serious one. Is it better to bring him back here so that we can put him in jail for 18 months? Or should we just forbid him from ever setting foot on American soil again and sentence him to a lifetime of living in Somalia? I mean, I'm thinking he's gone. Leave him there. Not sure. I'm not sure why we want him here, so that he can get a soft sentence. Seems to me, okay, you can bring him here, gets to keep his money. Leave him in Somalia if it's so bad that they all have to flee here. Sentence him to a lifetime in Somalia. You're not coming back to the United States. Sorry. That would seem to me to be the punishment. Mm-hmm. We'll put together a list of topics for our Ox and Friends. Find out who is going to be on Ox and Friends at Pioneer Place Theater, downtown St. Cloud, here in moments as we wrap up hour two of our 3-hour disco swing party next.

0: Here's your forecast from News Talk 1250 KBRF. Today, sunny and hot with a high near 91. Heat index values as high as 97. Overnight, a low of 65 and sunny for Saturday with a high of 88. A hot one on Sunday with a high of 90. Lots of sunshine. And then for Monday, sunny and breezy with a high of 90. That's your weather from News Talk 1250 KBRF.
1: This is MNN Sports. I'm Mike Grimm. The Twins are finally back in action. They're on the road in Chicago to take on the Cubs tonight at Wrigley Field. Minnesota's just three games behind the first-place Guardians and White Sox in the AL Central and tied with the Mariners for the final AL wildcard spot. They've not played since Sunday because of the All-Star break. Twins pitcher Andrew Morris notched the save in that Sunday win over the Angels at Target Field and says he's starting to get used to coming out of the bullpen after spending most of his amateur and minor league career as a starter.
2: Yeah, it's starting to feel normal for sure. It's something, just building confidence along the way. I feel like every day I'm still learning something, getting to learn from all these guys.
1: The Twins and the Cubs tonight at 7:05 in the Second City. The AAA Saints are home tonight in St. Paul. They host Louisville at 7:07. The Timberwolves are wrapping up their play in the Las Vegas Summer League with a game tonight against the Clippers. Minnesota guard Zion Polan is leading the team in scoring and says he's playing well and he'll try to cement a spot on the final roster.
3: Just keep taking what the game gives me. I think early on it was, make the right play, touch the paint, spray and stuff like that. And then, I think as the game kind of went on, more opportunities presented itself for me to get downhill and stuff. So I think it's really just taking what the game gives me. I don't need to force anything. And, that's just kind of how I try to go out there and play, at the end of the day. So just being solid in that aspect.
1: Tip time tonight is 10 o'clock. The Golden Gopher football team continues to work out this summer. They're now less than 7 weeks away from the season opener on Thursday, September 3rd against Eastern Illinois. Minnesota senior receiver Javon Tracy says he and his fellow pass catchers are working hard.
4: I love my wide receiver group, actually, because I feel like the better your chemistry is and the better the team is, and I feel like everyone wants everyone to win. We don't have enough selfish people on the team. So as long as everyone is always a team player, I feel like we're going to be very, very successful in the fall.
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8: 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Also, Chris Yazgar is going to join us also, at least that's the plan, and we might have some other folks coming in. 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We'll see what they have to say about this, that, and the other thing. So, Ox and Friends, stay tuned. 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
16: News this hour from Town Hall. I'm Keith Peters in Washington. In his nationwide address Thursday evening, President Trump again called on Congress to ensure ballot integrity by passing the Save America Act. On the Salem News program this week on Capitol Hill with Tony Perkins, House Speaker Mike Johnson predicts that may come as early as next week, tying the legislation to a major reconciliation bill.
17: Desperate times call for desperate measures. The reason we have to get Reconciliation 3.0 done, it is the vehicle for us to deliver the Save America Act to the president's desk. It is the only way to do it, because remember, there's no way to get 60 votes for Save America in the Senate. The Democrats just simply won't go along with that, and you've only got 53 Republicans. We're going to make it a reconciliation matter, tying it to the budget with a fiscal impact that will qualify it for that process so we can pass it with 51 votes in the Senate and finally take care of this problem.
16: Speaker Johnson's complete interview on how the Save America Act could be passed soon will be heard when This Week on Capitol Hill is broadcast beginning at 10 a.m. Eastern Time Saturday on the Salem News Channel. Smoke from the Canadian wildfires severely impacting the United States. Correspondent Laura Winters with the very latest.
18: 20 states in Washington, D.C. impacted by the smoke pouring down from Canada as a result of the massive wildfires. People are urged to stay indoors, especially folks with health conditions like asthma. A big concern in East Rutherford, New Jersey at MetLife Stadium, which has been covered in the haze. That's where the World Cup soccer finals are scheduled to take place on Sunday. The final match up between Argentina and Spain at 3 o'clock Eastern.
16: First responders in Texas are rescuing people trapped in high waters as another round of dangerous flooding has struck the southern parts of the state. On Wall Street, the Dow down by 406 points, the NASDAQ dropped 361. More at Town Hall.
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16: It's two steps forward, one step back for SpaceX.
20: The company's next Starship test flight is on hold until at least next week, after the latest launch was scrubbed at the last minute. The mega rocket was preparing to blast off from Texas when some of its engines failed to ignite. And without all 33 engines firing, the automatic launch system halted everything amid billowing clouds of smoke and vapor. SpaceX CEO Elon Musk says two engines will be replaced with another launch attempt, most likely early next week. Rich Thomason reporting.
16: A strong earthquake has struck the southern Mexican Pacific coast right on the border with Guatemala. The U.S. Geological Survey reports it had a magnitude of 7.3. The epicenter was southwest of Aquiles Cerdan near Chiapas. News and analysis at townhall.com. From Washington, I'm Keith Peters reporting. New Labour leader Andy Burnham promises to bring hope to the British people and purpose to the floundering government. Correspondent Charles de Ledesma reports from London.
21: Andy Burnham is about to become Britain's 59th Prime Minister, following the sudden downfall of Labour Prime Minister Keir Starmer. In a maiden speech as Labour Party leader, Burnham pledges to restore hope across the UK.
22: We are united, and we put the power that comes from that unity at the service of people and places who have been waiting too long for politics to let them hope again. And that's what we're going to do, everybody. We're going to give them hope back.
21: Known for his Manchesterism approach, he promises to apply a place-before-politics strategy to running the country. Critics question his experience, but supporters highlight his persuasive personality. I'm Charles de Ledesma.
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0: Here's your forecast from News Talk 1250 KBRF. Today, sunny and hot with a high near 91. Heat index values as high as 97. Overnight, a low of 65 and sunny for Saturday with a high of 88. A hot one on Sunday with a high of 90. Lots of sunshine. And then for Monday, sunny and breezy with a high of 90. That's your weather from News Talk 1250 KBRF.
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24: 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Can we get along?

0: on air broadcasting. You guys, the break is over. Time to get to work, everybody. What a crowd. You guys are just ready to rock.
1: We draw a big audience.
0: Look at you. The Matt is here with us. Good to see you, sir.
1: Good to see you, too.
0: Yes, sir.
2: Community organizer.
0: We have Ray Harrington, proprietor
1: like
0: of the joint, with us.
1: Like
0: all right. Let me get my... why am I not hearing you, Ray Harrington?
2: Because I'm not very loud.
0: Why? No, something's wrong here. What is this? Hold it. Where did this go?
3: Making radio live.
0: Wait a minute. Hold it.
2: Hey.
0: Hold up. We got to get... Why? What is this?
1: Am I on, by the way?
0: Everybody else is on. Okay. Oh, there Ray is over here.
1: My headphones are...
0: All right. So we have... hold on for a second. There you go.
4: Gary?
0: I don't know what's going on. We got microphones plugged into different things.
2: That's on number two.
1: This is good radio.
4: By the
0: way. I see. Who knows what we've
1: live
0: got.
1: Radio.
4: Well,
1: here
4: we
1: go.
4: We
1: for
4: have
1: our next
4: new
1: segment,
4: technology.
1: We're going to plug the blue cord into the port two.
0: So with that said, one way or another, I'll just turn everything on, and we'll roll with it. What
1: there
0: do you
1: go.
0: Think?
1: Perfect. Exciting.
0: So,
1: goes to 11.
0: Ours go to 11. So the big story, obviously, that everybody is talking about, because everybody was glued to the TV last night for President Trump's speech. Raise your hand. Did you see Trump's speech last night?
1: Yep. Watch it live.
0: 4 out of 15 people
4: that's
0: here in the room.
4: Probably the national average.
0: I didn't raise my hand. That's 5. So 5 out of 15. 1/3.
1: So, I had my family sit down with me and watch it.
0: So what did you think, the Matt?
1: I mean, it was, to me, my takeaway was it took what previously was conspiracy theory and brought evidence that, no, yeah, this is real stuff.
4: But was it evidence?
1: Well, they said the evidence is all on the website, so you can take a look at it.
4: Okay. I don't think that's going to work.
3: I actually have the absolute opposite of at least what Ox was saying and what Mr. Harrington is saying.
0: Aha!
3: Is Trump didn't claim anything, but he laid out, obviously, a lot of evidence online. I haven't looked at all of it. I've looked at some that I think gives a basis to do two things. One, All of the challenges that you've read on any kind of elections in this country from a federal are thrown out. You don't have basis. You don't have a complaint. There's no evidence, right? The other thing, so I think it's going to give a lot of ammo, if you will, to those claims. And I think there is significant things there, which I want to get to. Two, I think this continues to ramp up the pressure on the SAVE Act, and explain to me the Republicans who aren't. Because if you think that our elections are secure in the United States, you're nuts. You look at 220 million Americans, the Chinese have our voter rolls. You don't have the voter, it's obviously not secure. It leads me to think the machines aren't secure. If the machines aren't secure and we don't have secure voter rolls,
0: right,
3: because 17 states won't even give them to the federal government to look at, you can't verify anything.
0: Right.
3: Mr. Howe could contest an election and you could audit it, and you could audit until you're blue in the face. You don't have voter rolls that are reliable. And now you can't really rely on the machines.
0: Yeah.
3: Apparently they're hackable. You don't have an election, especially when you only have to, 3,000 to 4,000 votes in some situations. It's impossible to prove.
1: It seemed forward-looking to me. I mean, he didn't spend a lot of time talking about, and this is why the 2020 election was rigged.
0: He never once said that.
3: New leaf for him. And,
0: he never once said, I won the election. President Biden did win.
1: Yeah,
0: but he didn't say it 1,000 times before, but he didn't say it last night, which is fair. Yeah. But I mean, I think it's important to point that out. This was not a sour grape speech.
1: Yeah, I mean, what's the population of our country? 300 and something million?
0: Yeah.
3: And they got 220
1: million. And they have 220 million.
5: But if they don't go after the Secretaries of State and call them and get a win before November, it's all for naught.
4: Well, Steve Simon, we're not going to get anywhere unless he ends up
5: unless
4: in
5: you
4: cuffs.
5: Drag his butt into court. Exactly. So what are we waiting for?
1: From a political standpoint, I mean, throwing shade on those guys could be, I guess, useful. But to actually solve the problem, no, it's going to take a while to unravel all of this ball of mess.
0: I think so. And so back to then my assertion, if it doesn't forward the Republican cause for the upcoming election.
1: Well, the SAVE Act, I think it.
0: Oh, if that was the whole mission behind this, right, was to get the SAVE Act passed. Did this forward that?
5: Did he mention the SAVE Act? During the
0: yes,
1: he totally did.
0: He did. Yep. Right.
1: Yeah.
0: Mm-hmm.
1: He did.
3: I think it was one of the speeches in recent memory that it wasn't such a Trump-focused speech.
0: Yeah.
3: I really think he's challenging the rest of us to take, this. He declassifies it. Any person on X now can comb through this or wherever and say, hey, look at this.
0: Go look for yourself, he says. Here it is. Whitehouse.gov. There it is. Right.
3: And the other thing, too, is I was listening to a guy this morning, and he's like, well, the CIA needs to be at arm's length from the president. No, they don't. They're part of the executive wing. They are him. That is his, you know, they work for the president. And we saw yesterday, they knew, in one document I saw this morning, that the Chinese were printing American IDs, getting them to the United States, like 20 to 30,000. The CIA knew about it and put it in burn bags and didn't tell the president? That is nuts.
0: Isn't that weird?
3: Nuts.
0: Or they did, and whatever it is, they didn't burn the bags.
3: Right. Which is even, is that incompetence? Or is
1: that's incompetence.
0: I don't know what to
1: totally
0: read.
1: Totally. The administration thinks it's incompetence.
4: Of course it is.
3: Yeah.
5: Well, it depends on who's in power down below, right? It's that the bureaucrats. And that's where our issue always has been, is not with so many of the elected officials. It's those bureaucrats they hire and get into the unions, and now you can't get rid of them. And that's the problem.
1: Do you guys remember when Tulsi Gabbard was still in her position? She actually, in one of her press conferences, she explained that there was a room in, DOJ? I'm trying to remember which department. They had walled off a section, like the building was built, the interior walls were built.
3: It was obvious.
1: They had built a wall
4: in between,
1: outside of that, so that there was like a secret space, and that's where they found these burn bags. Like, they really went to some incredible lengths.
0: It's the CIA, after all. I would hope there's all kinds of those rooms out there.
1: Secret
0: right?
1: room.
0: Right?
1: It's wild.
0: Interesting.
5: But how did they find it? There must be some loyalist in
1: that
5: there someplace
1: remember.
5: That must
1: that's
5: have turned that key.
0: Well, somebody saw a cockroach run underneath the wall, and they're like, we got to get an exterminator out here. Oh, look at that, a secret room.
4: And the whole fact that, like, especially local elections, anything after 10 o'clock, it's 100% Democrat.
0: Yeah, somebody called in with that. That was really insightful, I thought.
4: And it's 100% true. I think it was G. It was 100% true.
1: Nothing good happens after 10 o'clock.
4: No, it's like Mom said. Just like Mom. She was right.
1: Oh, wow.
4: They got to call the election at 10 o'clock.
0: Yeah.
4: Whatever's counted is counted.
0: Yeah. Well, you know, and that's right. And we did hear, though, right here in our district, right, Suwak wins the election, declared the winner, 100% of precincts in, and they still were able to cheat that one.
4: Yeah. It was at 100%, and she was up.
0: Yep.
4: Like, oh, wait a minute. She was crying. She was so happy.
0: She was here, I think, right?
4: Yeah, we were here.
0: Pioneer Place, yeah.
4: She was very excited, and all of a sudden.
0: Unbelievable.
4: There's an update.
3: And I don't want to make this the Yaz show, but you had a call today that said that the number one thing for him in the election is securing it. Maybe it was G. And it occurred to me that's probably what it is for me this year, too, because I don't trust him. I literally don't trust it. And I think that you're a few elections away from that happening on it just not being reversible.
4: Yeah.
0: Wow.
4: It's not going to get fixed.
0: And I'll take it back to my ultimate statement earlier, and that is, and this is my, I don't know if I'm a cynic or a political analyst or whatever it is, but then did this speech motivate people to go out and make this too big to rig like they did last time around? Or does it make people so doubting of the election that
5: it doesn't make any difference? I'm staying home.
0: Right?
5: Yeah, my vote doesn't matter.
4: It's a horrible way to look at it.
0: I don't know that
1: coming
0: this
1: from a guy who's already voted.
0: True. Yeah, you have voted.
5: Yeah, huh? I was one of the first ones in. So
3: early
4: often, right?
0: Early enough. I'm going in Friday, by the way. I do want to, and as dumb as it sounds, I want to put mine in the thing, I think.
5: Well, and I think that's important. Yeah. I mean, I know a lot of people that did not want to put their stuff in an envelope and wanted to put it in the machine, and I think there's a case to be said for that.
0: So, we'll see. Friday, I think. A week from today is when we can start doing that.
1: My thought on this is it going to cause some people, a certain percentage of people, to think it's not going to matter anyway?
4: Yes.
1: Perhaps, but I think that's our job, is to convince them otherwise, is to say, no, cheating is not going to add, 50% to the vote totals. It's going to swing it by a few percentage points.
0: Or
1: we
0: less.
1: We have to swamp it.
5: Right. Well, and I think
1: Trump
5: important
1: used to talk
5: for the
1: about.
5: Republicans. No question. Is that we got a lot more primaries this year than in other election years, and we got to realize that we're all, no matter how dissected we are here in the primaries, after the primaries in November, we got to coalesce behind whoever won that primary and vote. I've seen text out there and Facebook posting that says, if so-and-so gets the wins the primary, I'm done with the Republican Party. Yeah. You know, what are you going to do, vote for the Democrat? Yeah. Or you're just going to crawl in a hole and not vote? Right. And you that's a problem.
4: Unbelievable.
1: I want to make an example of that. Jeff, you and I think we agree on 98% of stuff,
5: yes.
1: Maybe 95%. But there's, and not to get into the details, but there's one particular race that even before we went on the air, we're still debating this with one another. But I can guarantee you that both of us, if his guy wins the primary, I'm voting for him. If my guy wins the primary, Jeff's voting for him.
5: Absolutely.
1: I guarantee that.
0: 100%.
1: And I hope that serves as an example for everybody. Everybody needs to vote red all the way down the ticket.
4: And that's a huge problem because you clowns are going to make me vote for the pillow guy.
1: You know what? That's the thing. Is it better than the Democrat?
5: I hope that's not the case. I love the pillows.
4: Yeah, I'd vote for a rock, but a pillow is much softer.
1: By the way, he's like the least of the three for me.
4: Oh, easily.
1: Yeah. I'm a Damus guy, and then
3: Is anybody surprised though that Trump endorsed him?
5: No,
3: I'm not. He's loyal to Trump.
5: I don't think there's a big shock that that's the way that turned out. I think everybody expected it. So I don't think it moved the needle.
0: Yeah. No. I'm shocked. I thought he would abstain from the primary.
4: I thought so too. They're buddies. Yeah.
0: I realize that, but I thought Kendall and Lisa both kind of were saying that, you know, they knew folks in the Trump administration. They were kind of working with them, and they were, but
4: that's too bad.
0: Apparently not. I'm surprised that he did that. I think he was waiting to see the polling. If Lindell would have been polling at 10%, well, I don't think Trump would have endorsed
1: him. Yeah, I agree.
3: But he's looking at it.
0: I haven't seen the latest, but it's pretty much even, right, before
5: I think
0: the endorsement.
5: It's a three-way split.
0: Yeah. Yeah. And people don't, like, this. And this is another thing on this, people aren't fully aware of Minnesota's rule. Like, so many states have you have a runoff, you got to get a majority. Yeah. Hey, man, I mean, if there's 20 people in this thing, all you have to get is, 8% of the vote,
5: yeah,
0: and you're on the ballot.
5: Yeah, you don't need 50%.
0: You don't, right. So it's a whole other deal. Well, coming up, we'll segue off of this. A couple other things going on. I got into it a little bit. I miscited the source, and I apologize for that. But the Minnesota Business Partnership, they had a presentation yesterday about a poll that are you more proud to be a Minnesotan or less proud to be a Minnesotan than you were last year at this time, and the January surge is what played into that. It seems the prevailing thought is, we're so proud now to be Minnesotans at how this repelling horde of protesters got mean, bad Trump ICE out of our city. Now we're proud to be Minnesotans. I think more of us feel the other way. That next on Ox and Friends at Pioneer Place Theater downtown St. Cloud.
6: Here's your forecast from News Talk 1250 KBRF. Today, sunny and hot with a high near 91. Heat index values as high as 97. Overnight, a low of 65 and sunny for Saturday with a high of 88. A hot one on Sunday with a high of 90. Lots of sunshine. And then for Monday, sunny and breezy with a high of 90. That's your weather from News Talk 1250 KBRF.
7: Minnesota News Network, I'm Sean Maloney. Unpredictable weather is making anticipating the wildfires and smoke in northern Minnesota difficult. National Weather Service meteorologist Philip Manuel says storms Friday morning won't end the work.
8: We had some moisture. We had roughly a half inch to an inch of rain. That's good. It runs off really quick. Whereas if you could have an extended period of rain, then it would moisten things up. So we haven't done that.
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15: Weather can shift quickly and sometimes become dangerous. 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
0: And with Friday comes Oxen Friends, broadcasting live, downtown St. Cloud, Pioneer Place Theater, Senator Jeff Howell, Chris the Yaz Yazgar, Matt Westland, the Matt, is here with us. We also have Ray Harrington, proprietor of the joint, and the Ox. And our topics today include, but might not be limited to, President Trump's speech last night, of course, but also other things going on. I know that you want to talk about the whole diarrhea lettuce thing and all that.
4: Do we?
1: Doesn't everybody?
0: But
4: another reason to eat carnivore. I'm going to Taco Bell right after this.
0: But other than that,
4: at least you get the poops anyway. So what difference does it make?
0: So many things to get into.
5: Time to clean out.
1: I guess so.
0: What is top on your list today of things you're thinking about?
1: Honestly, I came in thinking about the Trump speech, and I figured that was going to dominate the conversation. So,
0: and I thought, you know, with this, when I read this Metro Surge, people feeling really strong about Minnesota now because of Metro Surge, I completely misread that. I thought it was people saying they're now happy about Minnesota because of the surge. No, they're happy about Minnesota because
1: it's over.
0: Of
3: the resistance.
0: No, because the resistance.
1: Oh, I see.
0: Right? They support these crazed protesters that nobody in their right mind could support, and that tells you the divide in this state.
5: But where did they do that poll? Where? Who was? Did they say outstate? You know.
0: Actually, a lot of it was a nationwide poll.
4: I think they did an
0: opinion about Minnesota
4: in the NPR lobby.
5: So,
0: people have there's a lot of young people that have a more positive opinion now about Minnesota because of those angry hordes of people rebelling against the ICE agents.
3: I got the Trump weave on this. My wife and I just got back from Nashville, Tennessee. Fantastic, by the way. I've never been there. It was awesome. Music and bars and people from all over the world because of the soccer stuff. And they'd go around the bar and they'd say, where are you from? And we'd say, Minnesota. And I mean, like, it was a conservative crowd. We're there Sunday to Wednesday, right? It's, you know, and it's like, we started saying northern Minnesota because the perception, I'm not kidding, was like,
5: greater Minnesota. Yeah. Not lesser Minnesota,
3: exactly.
5: Greater Minnesota.
3: And so I think that is reflective of your poll. Yes. Is the perception is you're just one of those nutcases in Minneapolis.
0: You're a nutcase.
1: Yeah.
0: I find it just fascinating that so many people think that now they're going to move here. Like, we got Mall of America. Do we have Mount Rushmore? That's somewhere else, right? Yeah, but we have other things, right? Super Bowl winning football teams. No, whatever it is, we have a lot of assets that you'd think that that was what would bring people to Minnesota, but no. They're so proud of how we fought back against
5: Orange Man. Minneapolis is kind of being that mixed bag.
4: Oh, yeah.
1: Well, as long as it's people moving from, like, Texas or, like, another red state, then fine. Come on in, because we need some help here. From California and New York.
5: No, I've seen the list of folks that the states that were gaining and the states that were losing. We weren't in the top 10. I was surprised at that because I think the nutcases are moving into Minneapolis, and that's problematic. But
1: they're down with the struggle.
5: Yeah. But, you know, Tennessee, Florida, Texas, they're all in that gaining operation.
1: Yeah.
4: Red states.
5: New York. California.
4: Losing.
1: Losing. I'll tell you what. We built our house, I think it was 7 years ago, and we intended it to be like our forever home. But now I find myself talking to my son, who's going to be starting his second year of college. And it's like, you know, when you settle down, if you decide to settle down in Texas or Florida, that wouldn't be so bad. We might come and join you.
5: Now, where's he going to school at?
1: Northwestern in St. Paul.
5: Well, there you go.
1: Okay. Post-secondary.
5: Good school to go to.
1: We've been real happy.
5: So, but I was thinking he might have went out of state. And I will tell you, the ones that go out of state,
3: they never come back.
1: Mm-hmm. Can you blame them?
5: No. I think, a taste of freedom.
3: I think you're seeing less of that California and New York flight from Minnesota, because a lot of people from California that live in California and New York and are moving, they're probably not from there anyways. Like, they have this deep roots. Like, all my friends and I joke about, we're leaving. None of us do, because our grandmas and our grandparents and our cousins, everybody's still here, and I think there's got to be some. But I think it is. There's going to be a lot more pressure on it, because I feel the same way.
1: That's the thing. When he's out of school, I mean, I don't want to sound macabre here, but, you know, none of us live forever. And so my parents and my wife's parents, you know, yes, they keep us here, for sure.
4: Mm-hmm. Yeah.
1: But they won't. Forever, and that's just the reality of it. And when that time comes, I think if my son's out of town and my daughter's thinking about it and my parents aren't around, what's going to be tying me to this,
0: right?
1: This mess.
4: To this tax bird,
5: I will tell you that.
1: I mean, you guys are great and everything, but I'd invite you to come join me.
5: Depending upon how this election turns out in November, my wife has drawn the line in the sand that we will have, if it goes bad, we will have a new zip code, and it won't start with a 5.
1: Wow. Yeah. Well, and you've got family abroad, so not abroad, but, you know, out of state.
0: Other places. Better places.
1: Yeah.
5: Wow. So I'm all in, because I really don't want to move. I'm kind of tied to this place. I've got a lot invested. I want to stay.
1: It's beautiful in the summertime.
0: Yes, you
1: do. No doubt about it.
0: Yes, you do. Well, look, there's so much more many more things to get to. And one of them being, of course, okay, so if we move, are we going to go to move to a state that's going to say no to the time change legislation that just passed Congress?
1: Mm-hmm. Man, I don't care.
5: No, Arizona is in the mix.
0: Maybe there are other things to get to as well, but we'll find out. Also, anybody else with me? Taco Bell is being unfairly singled out in this whole diarrhea
1: thing. The lettuce thing?
0: Yeah, the lettuce thing.
1: Why would they?
3: I'm a Taco John's guy.
0: Next on Knox and Friends. Of course you are.
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21: With SRN News, I'm Keith Peters in Washington. The United States has expanded its airstrike campaign against Iran by hitting more bridges and collapsing a tower at a key Iranian port. The seventh night in a row of strikes came after President Trump had threatened to start striking infrastructure to pressure Tehran to ease its chokehold on the Strait of Hormuz. Democrats hoping to replace Graham Plattner on the main ballot for U.S. Senator scrambling to woo his supporters. Those Democrats also are trying to turn focus away from Plattner to the November election against Republican Senator Susan Collins. Plattner dropped out of the race after an accusation of sexual assault, which he denies. On Wall Street, the Dow down by 406 points, the NASDAQ dropped 361, the S&P declined 76. More details at SRNnews.com.
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6: For KBRFradio.com News, I'm News Director Derek Sidian. Despite this week's extremely hot temperatures and poor air quality, as well as last week's heavy rainfall, work on the Highway 210 I-94 interchange reconstruction project has continued to keep a steady pace. This week, traffic switched to the westbound lanes to allow crews to install the bridge beams over eastbound I-94. With the beams set, bridge crews are doing their decking work and other preparations for pouring the bridge deck in late July. On the west side of the bridge, concrete crews have arrived and are pouring the curb and gutter for the Redwood Lane roundabout. Grading is underway at the westbound I-94 on-ramp, while storm sewer is installed east of the bridge. As underground work progresses on the east side of the bridge, crews will need to install pipe across the roadway at Western Avenue on both sides of the road. Starting July 22nd, lasting up to 5 days, weather permitting, the Western Avenue intersection north of Highway 210 will close. Western Avenue traffic will be detoured to local roads around the closure. The same work will be performed on the south side of Highway 210 at a later date. News updates on the Highway 210 I-94 interchange reconstruction project are powered by Falls Laundromat and Vector Windows. Minnesota agriculture officials are asking those connected to the dairy industry to weigh in on the social and economic impact of large-scale operations. The review follows public discussion surrounding a proposed expansion of the West River Dairy Facility near Morris. Agriculture Commissioner Don Peterson says they want to hear from people who work directly with dairy farms.
8: Really like to hear from dairy farmers. We'd like to hear from, you know, milk truck drivers, veterinarians, people that do business with dairy farms directly to look at, you know, what are these impacts in the social environment around a large-scale dairy and, you know, what are the things that we need to, you know, consider.
6: The department is also seeking input from residents and others about how large dairies affect economic opportunities, community dynamics, and quality of life. After days of extreme heat and dry conditions that have helped fuel wildfires in northeastern Minnesota, there may finally be some relief on the horizon. State climatologist Pete Boulay says the pattern responsible for the heat is expected to change.
23: There's eventually this large area high pressure, this heat dome we're in, that's causing such warm conditions across Minnesota is going to break down and be replaced by more of a northwesterly flow pattern, so air coming out of Canada, which would mean cooler temperatures and then maybe even some bouts of some precipitation. So we'll take both at this point.
6: Boulay says the shift should eventually bring cooler Canadian air into Minnesota. For KBRFradio.com News, I'm Derek Sidian. Get more news at KBRFradio.com. 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

0: Good times are rolling. Guitars are playing tonight outside, Ray Harrington?
1: Outside. The smoke cleared up. We got, the hero and the villain, they're called. Duet that comes and plays. And then tomorrow night, Scott Keever. Both on the patio outside.
0: Outside music. Downtown yep. St. Cloud.
1: Awesome.
0: Little on the veranda.
1: Little heartbeat on Fifth.
0: All right. Awesome. Well done, sir. Ray Harrington, of course, part of our Oxen Friends today. Senator Jeff Howe with us. Chris Yazgar, the Yaz. Are you filling in for me next week sometime or 2 weeks?
2: Two weeks. Gosh, you almost gave me a heart attack.
0: In fact, 2 weeks from today, I believe you're hosting the show. So yes. Oxen Friends will be not at the theater 2 weeks from today. FYI. You can do it in the studio. Comfort.
1: Air conditioning.
0: The easy comfort of the studio.
2: I couldn't put that octopus together that you got over there.
0: I appreciate that.
1: Neither can we.
3: neither can Ox.
0: We'll get it figured out. Matt Westland also filling in for the Ox in a couple weeks.
3: Yep, appreciate looking forward that. To it.
0: Thank you.
1: How much time are you taking on?
2: Yeah, it's
0: as much as I can.
2: Yeah. There's a lot of PTO.
1: You're on that state program now?
0: Right. Yeah, there you go, exactly. You have to take a cut in pay, but I still get something for the deal. If they approve my application.
4: Taking care of the dog, are you?
0: What am I doing?
4: Taking care of the dog, I hear.
0: Taking care of the dog. Yeah, that's what we're doing, exactly. Yeah.
3: So, okay.
0: That counts, doesn't it?
3: Off topic, but I got a question. Did anybody else get an image when Kevin was talking about leaping out of the dumpster?
1: Yes.
3: He pulled a Conor McGregor. I'm just imagining him doing this flying leap out of the thing and screwing up his ACL.
2: I was really depressed.
3: Sorry to hear you.
2: That was going to be a good fight.
3: I know. That was a downer. The next day, he said there was going to be a comeback. What do you think?
2: I don't know. He's fun to watch, nonetheless.
3: He does the...
2: Yeah.
3: The strut.
2: MMA, the Ox, you don't watch any
0: now
2: MMA.
0: We got to think about Kevin from the Boot Shack in those.
2: Yeah.
3: That's what I'm saying. I can't clear it out of my head. It's just a funny image.
4: That's a cartoon bubble for you.
2: He'd probably try to wear boots, too.
0: Yeah. Well,
4: cowboy boots. I think that was the problem.
2: Yeah.
0: Understanding that there are some people who are already openly behind various gubernatorial candidates in Minnesota. But just to kind of get a further into this, pretty big national news and big state news with the Mike Lindell endorsement of the by Donald Trump. And so I think the question on a macro level is, what does that do for any of the Trump-endorsed candidates around the country right now? Does this show that, I mean... Is he taking a chance? Is he going out on a limb here by doing this? What do you think the impact of a Trump endorsement is on August 11th, statewide and nationally?
1: I think for Lindell, it's a natural that Trump would back him.
2: Yeah,
1: I think it would be more of a risk for Lisa to take a Trump endorsement. I think that would turn some people off. But you're not who are you going to turn off in the Mike Lindell camp? Because of a Trump endorsement. Nobody. Because that's all...
4: Yeah, they're all in already.
1: They're all in, yep.
4: And I don't think it moved anybody. I don't think anybody's going to shift from Qualls to Lindell because of that. I don't think anybody's going to shift from Damoth to them. I think they were already there.
1: Yeah.
4: And I don't think it... Yeah, I think it's a non-factor. I think there was a lot of people expecting it. I expected it. I didn't think he was going to go anywhere else. Or he might have stayed out. Yeah. But I don't think he moved anybody by that endorsement.
1: Correct. 100%. But he would have if he would have done it.
4: If he would have went the other way, I think he would have moved some people.
1: He would have moved some people.
4: But I do believe there's a lot of never-Trumpers out there that now have solidified that they're not going there and they're going elsewhere.
1: Yeah. Mm.
4: And it could hurt him in November.
1: Correct.
3: It goes to show, I mean, we've known for a long time that he values loyalty, right?
1: Yeah.
3: And Lindell has been in his camp 100%. For a long time.
4: Well, yeah. he took it on the chin.
3: Yeah, he did.
1: He had to move the Ruined Texas
2: his business. I don't think anybody's paying attention. The vast majority of my friends that aren't sitting at this table and are at the BPOU.

0: kids or whatever. They don't even know. They're not paying attention to the governor race in Minnesota right now.
1: Really?
0: The average person I talk to that is has a Trump flag in their garage. In fact, I was doing a anecdotal test myself. I asked a couple of my friends. They don't know. They know who a couple of them are, but they don't really have a strong opinion.
2: And that is why it's important for them to get out and look at the primary voter list and get to those folks, because the vast majority of people are probably not even going to play on August 11. That's why you need to look at that primary voter list and go out, and they're going to get door knocked. They're going to get tons of mail until they vote and come off that list. So if you want to get off the mailing list and if you want to get off the phone call list, go vote.
3: Yeah.
1: Good point.
3: Yeah, because they don't know who you voted for if you voted early. They just know you voted, and then the candidates are no longer allowed to send you stuff.
2: Well, they can send you stuff, but it's a waste of money and it's a waste of time.
3: Oh, I thought that they were obligated to stop. I see. That makes sense.
1: But we eagerly and wholeheartedly expect and advocate for people to listen to all of the radio ads for the various candidates, even if you've already voted, the outside chance that you might need to change your vote at some point.
0: Yes, of course.
4: Only I get a lot of those ads.
1: Just in case my boss is listening.
3: In other words, listen to KNSI.
4: Well, they're popping up on my phone, too. Like in the middle of something.
2: Oh.
4: I get a ton of Lisa's on my phone.
2: Oh, you
4: and I get Bernie's. I get Bernie's on my phone.
2: You watch any YouTube, it's all coming. It's amazing.
1: Yeah. And, I love the, some of the cutesy ways that they get you to look at the, look at the text messages and look at the emails and everything. It's like, oh, my gosh, I got to check this. Like, oh, I see. It's another campaign ad. Which, whatever.
2: Pretty inventive.
4: How does it work for advertising? Maybe Like, when I watch TV, they put the Flanagan ads and the Angie Craig ads back to back.
1: Oh, yeah.
4: Which is absolutely hilarious. Because then you get 2.5 minutes of all lies.
3: It's not.
4: They're lying about each other. They're lying about each other's record. They lie about everything. They're just hilarious.
3: That's a coincidence. That's an algorithm that chooses where they get slotted in. It's not a person consciously deciding.
4: I've seen them back
3: Flanagan
4: to back.
3: And then Angie.
0: That's because of all the T Swift stuff you watch, Ray. I think that's right.
4: No, on TV. I don't think the network is changing
3: somehow you're
4: because of my.
0: They're dialed into your YouTube.
2: It's all based on you, Ray. You're affecting the whole network.
0: He's a Swifty. I mean, look at him. He's got somehow all the hallmarks of it.
3: Somehow your cookies are indicating that you're politically minded. I don't know how they got that idea.
2: Are those edible cookies? I'm all in.
0: Hey, we talked a lot about the gubernatorial, Tafoya in the Senate. To me, the Senate is more winnable in the state of Minnesota this year than it ever has been. I mean, you look at what they're doing to each other on the other side.
1: It's an open seat.
0: Yes, and they're beating the heck out of each other.
2: I think that and CD2, both of those are pickups that we could do.
0: CD2?
2: CD2 is Angie Craig's old district. I think that's in play because of the three people that are running there are not well known at all. And, they can't fight. I don't think they can win between the three of them, and I think we got one candidate running, Pratt, and I think he's well known. I think he's going to do a good job, and we'll see how it plays out.
1: I tell you, you meet Eric Pratt, and that's a congressman. He's just one of those guys that has always struck me as he's a real statesman.
2: Kind of cut from the Kennedy cloth, in my opinion, that type of.
1: Kennedy? Which Kennedy?
2: Didn't we have a Kennedy?
1: The Mark Kennedy cloth?
2: Yes.
1: Or the JFK?
0: JFK was a Democrat, but he had a lot of swagger.
3: I mean, right. I was going to say, the hair on the back of my neck stood up when you compared a Republican to a Kennedy.
1: No, I got you.
0: I knew what you meant.
2: Who was here in Minnesota? Didn't we have?
1: Yeah, that was Mark.
0: Yeah
1: that's who you're talking about. Exactly. Yep. Taken out by Amy Klobuchar when he went for the statewide office, unfortunately.
2: Exactly.
1: Oh, boy. Well, what a history. I know that there are other things to get to. One of the things, not to be Joe Biden, but that I was fascinated by for some reason, was ice cream. Flavors of ice cream, and we have a ice cream expert among us, so maybe we want to get into that a little bit. Taco Bell, unfairly, in my opinion, they're making news by taking lettuce or something in some places out of their tacos. Why would you do that? But maybe there's something else on your mind. Maybe there's one more thing that we're missing, because there's a lot of topics right now. The smoke. Whose fault is it? Are you praying for snow in the boundary waters like I am? Like they're saying that's what it's going to take to put the fires out? All that as we wrap up. Ox and Friends at Pioneer Place Theater downtown St. Cloud.
5: Here's your forecast from News Talk 1250 KBRF. Today, sunny and hot with a high near 91. Heat index values as high as 97. Overnight, a low of 65 and sunny for Saturday with a high of 88. A hot one on Sunday with a high of 90. Lots of sunshine. And then for Monday, sunny and breezy with a high of 90. That's your weather from News Talk 1250 KBRF.
6: This is MNN Sports. I'm Mike Grimm. The Twins are finally back in action. They're on the road in Chicago to take on the Cubs tonight at Wrigley Field. Minnesota's just three games behind the first-place Guardians and White Sox in the AL Central and tied with the Mariners for the final AL wildcard spot. They've not played since Sunday because of the All-Star break. Twins pitcher Andrew Morris notched the save in that Sunday win over the Angels at Target Field and says he's starting to get used to coming out of the bullpen after spending most of his amateur and minor league career as a starter.
7: Yeah, it's starting to feel normal for sure. Just building confidence along the way. I feel like every day I'm still learning something, getting to learn from all these guys.
6: The Twins and the Cubs tonight at 7:05 in the Second City. The AAA Saints are home tonight in St. Paul. They host Louisville at 7:07. The Timberwolves are wrapping up their play in the Las Vegas Summer League with a game tonight against the Clippers. Minnesota guard Zion Polan is leading the team in scoring and says he's playing well and he'll try to cement a spot on the final roster.
8: Just keep taking what the game gives me. I think early on it was, make the right play, touch the paint, spray and stuff like that. And then, I think as the game kind of went on, more opportunities present itself for me to get downhill and stuff. So I think it's really just taking what the game gives me. I don't need to force anything. And, that's just kind of how I try to go out there and play, at the end of the day. So just being solid in that aspect.
6: Tip time tonight is 10 o'clock. The Golden Gopher football team continues to work out this summer. They're now less than 7 weeks away from the season opener on Thursday, September 3rd against Eastern Illinois. Minnesota senior receiver Javon Tracy says he and his fellow pass catchers are working hard.
9: I love my wide receiver group, actually, because I feel like the better your chemistry is and the better the team is, and I feel like everyone wants everyone to win. We don't have enough selfish people on the team. So as long as everyone is always a team player, I feel like we're going to be very, very successful in the fall.
6: To hear my entire interview with Javon Tracy, go to MinnesotaNewsNetwork.com. 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
1: And with Friday comes Ox and Friends at Pioneer Place Theater. Tears in our eyes, I guess, as we're almost to the end of the show, as we are going to start the weekend.
12: Say it isn't so.
1: Yeah. Hey, everybody in the audience, we'll buy you a free drink at 7 West Tap House next door if you want to come join us. Whatever you want.
12: Ow.
1: Looking forward to that.
13: Lollapalooza. So who was saying they were the capital of ice cream in the United States?
1: It's Lamar's. Lamar's, Iowa is.
13: That's the claim.
1: They dubbed themselves, is it the world or the national, whatever it is. The ice cream capital of the world,
13: I think.
1: You ever been through there? You got to get through there.
13: When I was in France, I had to go to the birthplace of gelato because, to me, that was the predecessor of ice cream.
1: Oh, that's in France.
14: I thought that was Italian.
1: That's okay. Pretty good. Who knew?
13: Oh, you're right.
1: It was Italy.
13: It is Italy. It is Italy.
1: That's right. I don't know.
13: It's the walled city. Which one is it?
1: So you were in Italy.
14: The Vatican?
1: The Vatican, yeah. The other one.
14: They got the wall.
1: I don't know what it is. Anyway, but so you
13: but
1: were
13: But anyway, and so I would like to see the competition between that. When they claim it's a...
1: Is it Sicily?
13: Is it the challenge? United States or the world?
1: I believe it's the world ice cream capital, but they've so dubbed themselves. And if you've seen it, you can see it from space. You can see their freezer.
13: So then you claim then they served you soft serve.
1: Yes. Just because the one place I decided to go to, I thought, I'll just go into any place. It had a sculpture, the size of a garbage can, basically of a hard serve scooped ice cream cone. So I walked in there.
13: Oh, they bait and switch.
1: And they're like, oh, all we have is soft serve. I'm like, well,
3: yeah.
1: I must have been in a hurry because it was one of those things. I didn't have time to go downtown and go searching out an ice cream parlor. But Blue Bunny Ice Cream apparently is there. Yes. Florence, but they've got one giganto freezer.
0: It was Florence.
13: It was Florence.
1: Florence, Italy. Okay. Yeah, Italy. Welcome to Italy.
0: I'm pretty pro any ice cream. I don't really.
1: Okay, listen, but
13: hard ice cream is the key.
0: Yes.
1: That was the question. So 19 pounds of ice cream, 4 gallons, according to the survey, is what the average American consumes of ice cream.
0: In a year. Wow.
1: 19 pounds.
0: That seems a lot higher.
13: I am finally above average in something.
1: Do you have an estimate, Senator Hunt?
13: I have no clue, but I tell you what, I bought a gallon and a half just the other day, and I'm halfway through that. So.
1: I mean, you eat it at home, you eat it out.
13: I eat it every day.
0: Well, you know,
13: I think that's the cause of my cholesterol being a little elevated.
3: Do you think?
0: If you're going to eat a treat, ice cream's good. It's got a lot of good fats in it.
1: Sure it does.
13: Absolutely. Look, you can just, it's like Bill Cosby and cake for breakfast, right? You
3: Go
13: do that, all what's in there.
0: Chocolate, eggs, milk.
1: Absolutely. Right.
0: Healthy.
1: I've wondered about that, too. Try it, though. It doesn't make you feel that good, but I've tried it. So I thought of you when we had that story, and I just thought, wow. But then the story in Axios was about how much more expensive it is now, and it's, you know, $6 a scoop or whatever, and I don't know what it is. But
13: when I was growing up, we got it from the creamery in those 3-pound containers that you see at the ice cream shops these days.
1: Yeah.
13: So we had at least 2-3 of those in the freezer all the time.
1: Oh my goodness!
0: Next to the ice block, right?
13: I'm telling you what.
3: So down in the root cellar.
4: Recently, the Schwann's guy would come and bring ice cream.
0: Yes.
4: Yeah. Good. It was like high fat content, creamy.
13: When the creamery closed, that's who we went to. The Schwann's guy pulled in. So
1: be darned. Yeah. And then the Schwann's was a different size, right? It wasn't like a quart or a gallon. It was
4: an odd size.
13: What was a tin? What was it? 2 pounds?
1: I never had one.
4: Yeah, we used to get them.
1: I don't think we had the Schwann's man growing up.
4: I did. Yeah. I look a lot like him.
1: Well, very good. Anyway. But it's interesting. And then I got to talking about the various flavors and stuff. And, I mean, you know, do you need the... Like, I had the bourbon-infused espresso ice cream, which was great, but really I'm more of a purist. I'm a chocolate vanilla
3: bourbon
1: guy.
3: Espresso?
1: Ice cream.
13: That seems unlikely. Have you stopped into the place in Freeport, the whatever it is, the place...
4: We go every time.
13: I'm telling you.
4: Every time we go through town.
13: Oh, I'm telling you that. That's... Yeah.
4: We're there probably once or twice a month.
13: Yeah.
4: We stop by. Yeah. Right off the freeway. Yeah. They have all kinds of crazy flavors.
13: Crazy flavors and all really hard good. Ice cream.
4: It's all hard ice cream.
13: Yeah.
1: In Freeport.
4: And there's a line all the time.
3: I was in Freeport the other day for the first time ever.
1: What?
3: It felt like it was a time warp to 1981.
1: Yeah. It's different.
3: Everything about the buildings, the cars...
13: Inspect Freeport. I like that.
3: I'm not saying that's a bad thing. No, I'm just saying it like reminds me of my childhood.
13: You haven't been to Charlie's Cafe for crying out loud?
3: No, I
1: get there early for the caramel rolls.
3: Yeah, well, now I want to go to Charlie's and this ice cream place is.
1: Yeah, me
3: What's
1: too.
3: The ice cream place called?
13: It's right on the corner.
0: It's like Red Barn.
4: It's a Red Barn right on the top of the exit.
3: Freeport has a corner, you're saying?
1: Doesn't even matter.
13: Right off the interstate. As soon as you get off to the right, it's right on the left side.
1: There you go.
13: Right there.
4: And the locals don't say Freeport.
1: What do they say?
4: Freeport.
1: No, they don't.
4: Freeport. Yeah, if they talk fast, Freeport. They say Freeport.
1: That's like Perm.
4: Perm.
1: It's not Perm.
4: Perm.
1: Perm.
4: Perm.
1: Perm. Live in Perm.
4: Well, Gray Eagle is not.
0: Oh, yeah, it's Gray Eagle.
4: Gray Eagle.
1: I did not know any of this.
4: Gray Eagle.
1: All right, who knew?
13: Commissioner Steve Notch is from Freeport. Oh. He's on the Freeport Fire Department.
1: Oh, yeah.
4: If he says he's from Freeport, he's not from Freeport.
13: I didn't say he was from Freeport.
1: Do you have one other thing, too?
0: I got one quick one.
1: Exciting. Day. Yes, Gar?
0: Where I mentioned we were in Nashville. We met people from all over the world, which was unique, but... My favorite was a German gal about the same age as me, so maybe, you know, late 30s, early 40s. She was telling us how much she loved America, and she'd say, everybody's so nice. She goes, they say, but your hat's nice. They might not mean it, but they say it. She would say, yeah, at the end of everything. So I just got a hoot out of her, and she was fantastic. Learned to speak English by gaming, and she was just, she's like, America's so great. You know, she thought it was so awesome.
1: How refreshing.
0: Everybody's in Germany's mad. And I said, of course they are. They lost 2 world wars.
1: One more thing.
3: I'm excited about my one more thing.
4: That was a Minnesota.
3: All right. I have a fan.
1: All right, the map.
3: I have a fan. I just met him the other day. And he was mowing his lawn, and I was handing out, because of my work, I was handing out invitations to a neighborhood ice cream social that were planning. His name is Mark. I'll just leave it there because I don't want to out him. But he said, yeah, it's good to meet you, and I like listening to you when you sub for Hawks.
1: Oh.
3: I was like, get out of here. No. I was hi told to there was one.
1: Yes.
4: You have a you're
3: so
4: the
3: I wanted to, so I wanted to say hi to Mark, and I'll be subbing on the 28th and 29th.
1: Awesome. Wednesday, Thursday. Absolutely. Right. No, Tuesday, Wednesday? Wednesday, Thursday?
3: I think it's Tuesday, Wednesday.
1: I can't remember.
3: I'll look it up later.
1: All right.
3: I'll be here.
1: Yeah. Oh, yeah, it's Tuesday, Wednesday. Of course it is. Yes. All right. Very nice. Well, yeah, one more thing. Excuse me, I don't mean to cheat anybody out of it. Did you have one more thing?
4: I don't know.
1: Thing?
4: Just anybody? The smoke thing is just, I don't know. It's cleared up now, but, yeah, I don't know. Those Canadians.
2: Well, I think that's from the environmental folks. It won't let anybody go in there and clean up some of the problems
4: correct.
2: That we have up right. there.
4: The down trees from years ago when that huge storm came through, that's got to hurt.
2: And then they turn around and say, well, this is nature's way of taking care of it. Well, so... That we should have learned this lesson from the Hinckley fire.
4: Yeah, exactly right.
2: Ago, you know, centuries ago. Yeah. Right.
3: The environmentalists are saying this is nature's way of taking care of it.
2: Yeah.
3: Aren't they the ones who are so worried about particulates in the air? Like, what the hell?
0: Choose your poison. And put your mask on.
4: These are natural.
2: There you go.
3: Ah, there you go.
1: That's what it is.
4: These are natural particulates.
1: You are so right.
3: Oh,
1: exactly. just a final thought, if I may. We were going to talk about it, but maybe we'll just blow it off. The Congress passed the time change law. That they're going to stick with daylight saving time if the Senate goes along with it and states can opt out and all that sort of thing. I now officially, after talking to other Hot Talk with the Ox listeners, do not know which time I prefer.
3: Yeah, I don't care.
2: Just stop changing it.
0: I don't like the 9:20 sunrise.
2: Just stop changing it.
3: Life will go on.
1: Okay. So would you like the summer hours all the time?
0: No,
1: or the winter?
0: I can't. I'm in between.
1: All right. Well, meantime, we don't have to worry about that right now. Enjoy the sunshine. Have a
0: I'm
1: great
0: a moderate.
1: Weekend. Thanks for coming out to Ox and
0: to
1: Friends. On the fence.
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22: News this hour from Town Hall. I'm Keith Peters in Washington. After President Trump's speech last night on what he called election fraud, Secretary of Homeland Security Mark Wayne Mullen says they will implement new security measures for elections.
23: Our cybersecurity team and CISA will release an updated election infrastructure plan, and it'll be public within 30 days, meaning that'll give the states the resources they need to help from the cyber side. From us, if they participate in the SAVE program, will provide the service, the resources and training to support state election integrity. We're not trying to change the outcome. We're trying to make sure that American people can trust our voting system.
5: The remarks could increase doubts about election processes ahead of November midterm elections that will determine control of Congress. The Trump administration is changing how long foreign journalists can stay and work in the U.S., replacing the current duration of status system with fixed periods.
7: The Department of Homeland Security says it's shortening visas for most foreign journalists to 240 days, down from stays of up to 5 years. Journalists from China will face even stricter limits, with visas capped at 90 days, prompting Beijing to warn of possible reciprocal countermeasures. While visas can still be extended, the change has raised concerns over press freedom. Advocates for foreign journalists say the shorter timeframes will make it harder for them to live and work in the U.S. Homeland Security says the change is necessary to better vet visa holders.
5: President Trump says Darlene Graham, the sister of the late Lindsey Graham, has his support to run for a full term to replace her brother in the United States Senate. On Wall Street, the Dow down by 406 points, the NASDAQ dropped 361, the S&P lower by 76. More at townhall.com.
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9: President Trump's media company is planning to charge for special high-speed access to Truth Social posts, including possibly his own, something that could affect national security or financial markets. The move was announced on Thursday and would allow Wall Street trading firms and other institutions to get news from Truth Social contributors in milliseconds. U.S. companies have signed roughly $60 billion in agreements and partnerships with the Iraqi government, including deals intended to create alternative routes for shipping oil out of the Persian Gulf. Chinese President Xi Jinping has called for more global cooperation in the development and governance of artificial intelligence while also promising support for other countries. He spoke at a conference in Shanghai, reiterating China's objections to what he called the overstretching of national security concerns. At the close on Wall Street, the Dow was off 406 points. For the Wall Street Business Report, I'm Bob Agnew.
5: News and analysis at townhall.com. I'm Keith Peters. An earthquake rocked southwest Mexico and Guatemala.
24: A strong earthquake, 7.3 on the Richter scale, struck the southern Pacific coast of Mexico on the border with Guatemala this morning. It prompted evacuations in Tapachula and frightened residents of Guatemala City who poured into the street during morning rush hour. Even some buildings in Mexico City were creaking. The U.S. Geological Survey reports the epicenter was 9 miles deep, about 30 miles southwest of Aquiles Cerdán, near the coast of Chiapas State. There were no immediate reports of severe damage or casualties. Local officials say coastal areas are being monitored for tsunami risk. I'm Jennifer King.
5: Scientists have discovered that a cove in Brazil's Zeja Grande Bay is a nursery for pregnant black-tip sharks. This has led to conservation efforts to protect the area. Brazil is a major market for shark meat, but sharks face extinction threats from overfishing. More on these stories at townhall.com.
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14: 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Stephen Samuelson, 63, of Fergus Falls, died Sunday, February 1st at his residence. There will be a memorial service in Steve's honor on Saturday. That'll run from 1 to 3 in the afternoon at 806 West Beach Avenue in Fergus Falls for Stephen Samuelson. That concludes the announcements.

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2: Here's your forecast from News Talk 1250 KBRF. Today, sunny and hot with a high near 91. Heat index values as high as 97. Overnight, a low of 65 and sunny for Saturday with a high of 88. A hot one on Sunday with a high of 90. Lots of sunshine. And then for Monday, sunny and breezy with a high of 90. That's your weather from News Talk 1250 KBRF.
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5: Come shut down on another day of trading. Here is Friday's closing market minutes. Starting things off in corn for September, up 3.25. December up 3.5. March up 3.5. Soybeans for August up 9.5. September up 8.25. November up 8 cents. Soybean meal for August down 2.70. September down 3.40. December down 3.90. Chicago wheat for September, 8 cents higher. December up 8.75. March up 9.5. Hard red winter wheat for September, 15.75 cents higher. December up 15.5. Hard red spring wheat for September, 9.75 cents higher. So is December. Minneapolis spring wheat for September up 6.5 with December up 8.25. Into live cattle for August, down 2.65. October down 2.57.5. December down 2.67.5. February down 2.47.5. Feeders for August down 65 cents. September down a 1.10. October down 1.62.5. Lean hogs for August up $1.37.5. October up 102.5. That's Friday's numbers.
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7: 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No surprise that boomers like their burgers made with beef, which is why the plant-based protein folks are focusing their marketing efforts on younger generations of consumers. At the Plant Protein Innovation Center at the University of Minnesota, founder and director Pam Ismael says younger generations are concerned about sustainability.
9: The new generation might not really care about meat alternative. Give them something that looks good, delicious, and it doesn't have to all come from one meal. We're not asking people to stop eating meat. We just need to find more protein to sustain the growing population.
7: On the other hand, says Ismael,
9: alternative meat is just flooding the market, targeting boomers and Gen X's and Gen Y millennials, because we are trying to produce these products that are plant-based to mimic what we know, but this is not working. It's really causing backlash in terms of ultra-processed.
7: Ismael says plant-based protein marketing could focus on consumer education, including the health benefits and the ability to use oilseed byproducts for human consumption. That's Farm to Fork. I'm Daryl Anderson.
10: This is M&N Sports. I'm Mike Grimm. It's a marquee interleague series starting tonight for the Minnesota Twins, who visit Wrigley Field in Chicago to take on the Cubs. Minnesota's playing good baseball right now, only three games behind the first-place Guardians and White Sox in the AL Central, and tied with Seattle for the final AL wildcard position. They've not played since Sunday due to the All-Star break. Twins catcher Ryan Jeffers is back and healthy and swinging well. He says his teammate Trevor Larnach is thrashing too.
11: When we were drafted together in 18, I've rode together with him seemingly every level, and I know how special of a hitter he is. I've seen that left-handed swing just tear up everybody out there. You know, he's been crushing the whole year. He is just such a good bat. You know, he fits well in that leadoff spot. He controls his zone well. He's a really good player.
10: The Twins and Cubs tonight, 7:05 in the Windy City. The AAA Saints are also playing tonight. They're home, hosting Louisville at 7:07 at CH Bank Field. The Timberwolves finish up play in the Las Vegas Summer League with a game tonight against the Los Angeles Clippers. Wolves guard Zion Polin is leading the team in scoring in the event and says he's working to lead these young guys.
12: You know, I'm kind of more laid back, more reserved, but, you know, trying to bring that out of me. You know, trying to motivate guys, you know, get guys going. You know, shots may not be falling, but, you know, just trying to, you know, stay in the ear, you know, make sure they know the next one's going in. And, you know, I think that's just been, you know, kind of my role. And then, you know, just keep competing on both sides of the ball.
10: Tip time tonight is 10 o'clock. The Golden Gopher football team continues summer workouts. They're now less than 7 weeks away from the season opener against Eastern Illinois in Minneapolis. Senior receiver Javon Tracy of Indianapolis says he's working hard to get better this summer.
13: I always told myself to use my strength. I'm very strong for a skill player. 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And also want to use my IQ. I'm a very smart player, so I can feel like I can ask smart defenses a lot.
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20: Hi, this is Todd Cameron from PT's Guide Service. The weather this past week has been downright tropical, and I usually save that phrase, dog days of summer, for August, but this past week sure has been hot and dry. Sounds like this coming week will be a bit cooler, and hopefully it'll get some much-needed rain. Fishing and catching walleye over the past week has been pretty good. The best bite for me has been in 17 to 25 feet of water on the shoreline breaks, with a few fish on the mid-lake humps in 20 to 35 feet. Walleye have been aggressively feeding on small perch and lake fly larvae. Have you ever noticed and wondered about those gray wiggling larvae on the inside of a walleye's mouth? Yes, those are lake fly larvae. And walleye think of them like you would think of your favorite candy bar, and they absolutely just love them. Watch your sonar on your Lowrance or your hummingbird when fishing any of those humps or the shoreline break, and you'll notice small and sometimes very large cloud-like objects. Most likely these are lake fly larvae this time of the year, or small bait fish. You will also notice a red arc here and there, meaning walleyes are in the area and feeding on those larvae. So what's the best tactic for catching a meal of fresh walleye on those mid-lake flats and shoreline breaks in the summer? I have two setups in my boat at all times in the summer, and that is a rig on a spinning reel with at least a 3 to 5 foot leader, and will tip a live bait hook with either a leech or a night crawler. And those that I know me, I like using night crawlers, but I've seen many a walleye turn up their nose at a crawler, but will still pound a leech. Secondly, you can never go wrong with a bottom bouncer and a 3 to 4 foot spinner or a slow death rig. You can either tip that presentation with a leech or a crawler, but again, I prefer the crawler over the leech. Do I fish the whole crawler or just part of the crawler? Well, that depends. Sometimes I like to thread the nose of the crawler on the hook and then pinch the crawler in half. I believe the juice and the flavor of a half crawler will drive a walleye crazy, and they just can't resist taking that bite. It's kind of like a piece of chocolate for many humans when they're done with dinner. We love chocolate, and walleye love crawlers and leeches. On a two-hook crawler harness, I'll use the whole crawler. Speed is also a big factor and can really make the difference. So try that 1 to 1.5 miles per hour. Another factor to consider when fishing walleye, especially in the late summer here, is I would fish shallower rather than deeper. And I know I did mention 30 feet, but I would definitely stay under that, because that deep water and bringing those fish to the surface really causes an issue, and there is fish mortality that can happen. So try to stay shallow. If you're looking to book a late summer or a fall guided fishing trip, or like to purchase a gift certificate, you can go to our website, PT's Guide Service, and send me a message. Until next time, this is Todd Cameron from PT's Guide Service. Good luck and good catching.
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24: This is the Sugar Beet Report, bringing you the latest information from NDSU throughout the sugar beet growing season. Cercospa leaf spot in sugar beet is one of the big threats to the crop. This is the time of year we start seeing symptoms. Let's find out the latest with Eric Branch, NDSU and University of Minnesota Extension Sugar Beet Specialist. Eric, what's the latest with Cercospora leaf spot?
0: Well, Bruce, now is a time where we can now see visible symptoms in areas of the valley. And if you haven't seen Cercospora leaf spot in your region, for those sugar beet growers listening, you will soon. We've had heat, we've had humidity, and then the wet weather from the past 2 weeks has really created the perfect storm along with that canopy closure for Cercospora leaf spot development. It's not necessarily any different than usual. The same conditions promote the same symptoms every year, and that's why we have a proactive and preventative Cercospora leaf spot management program.
24: Speaking of storms, we've recently had some rough weather. How does the storm damage affect the crop's health?
0: One question that I get sometimes is about that physical damage to the sugar beet leaves, where either it's heavy winds, strong rain in the wind, and maybe even some hail damages the leaves, a little bit of shredding, and as long as the hail's not too severe, right, all we're doing is we're introducing some wounds to that plant. And anytime we have a wound on a leaf, we introduce a way for bacteria, fungi of all sorts to enter and gain a foothold and begin to infect. These are weaker pathogens we typically see in the sugar beet world. We're concerned about alternaria. Bacterial leaf spot, for example, can start to develop after those leaf-damaging weather events. You know, fortunately, for the most part, the best thing to do is to carry on with the Cercospora leaf spot fungicide program. Keep getting those fungicides applied in a timely manner. I think the only thing to note with these storms, right, is that we've added moisture, and so that moisture is important for spore germination. So maybe just shorten those intervals from 12 days to 9 days or 12 days to 10 days, 8 days, whatever fits the field conditions.
24: Should farmers be doing anything differently after bad weather?
0: You know, Bruce, I would say just settle in and wait, right? You know, it's still only July, so the beets, for the most part, are looking pretty good. And some areas may need a little bit more moisture, but others need not more. I don't want to say less, but not more. Yeah, you know, as we get some time and we can think proactively and preventatively, use those two words all the time, about protecting the crop from Cercospora leaf spot will be the biggest benefit and the biggest dividend at the end of the year.
24: Eric, on average, how does the sugar beet crop look in the region?
0: I'm cautiously optimistic about this year's sugar beet crop. I think it looks overall pretty good. We are in a great place considering some of the replants and cooler spring and challenging conditions we had in the spring, but I'm cautiously optimistic.
24: Tell us about the plot tours coming up.
0: NDSU Sugar Beet Extension has two plot tours coming up in August. Just want to get those dates out now. Tuesday, August 11th, the Sugar Beet Weed and Disease Management Research Tour at Prosper, North Dakota, at the NDSU Prosper Research Site. And then Tuesday, August 25th, at the Foxholm Research Site, just east of Breckenridge. And that's where we have lots of our Cercospora leaf spot management tours.
24: Thanks, Eric. Our guest has been Eric Branch, NDSU and University of Minnesota Extension Sugar Beet Specialist. This is the Sugar Beet Report, bringing you the latest information from NDSU throughout the sugar beet growing season.
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1: 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We're less than 3 short months away from Farm Progress Show 2026 in Boone, Iowa. This year's event will take place September 1st through 3rd, and the event grounds are taking shape. I'll have an update when we come back. 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Yes, the Farm Progress Show returns to Boone, Iowa, September 1st through 3rd, and the grounds at the Central Iowa Expo are already coming together. Last year's show in Decatur drew 161,000 people and more than 540 exhibitors, one of the strongest turnouts in a decade. And the 2026 edition is built to top it. The headline edition this year is the new Agronomy Zone. Farm Progress has teamed up with Brian and Darren Hefty of Ag PhD to plant a 6-acre research plot right inside the show fence. Different seed, nutrient, and crop protection companies, each with a plot laid out the way they want it, will be on hand. Some will run hybrids side by side, others will walk you through the rows and tell the story of what they've been testing. Now, the corn went in back in April under ideal conditions, and the plots are professionally managed straight through show week. The Agronomy Zone concept is familiar to anyone who has attended the Farm Progress Show. Instead of reading about a product in a brochure, you'll see it growing in central Iowa dirt. The Hefty brothers will lead guided tours of the zone daily, walking farmers through the latest in crop protection, seed genetics, and fertility. And the Agronomy Zone isn't the only way to get hands-on at the Farm Progress Show. The Drone Zone, which was a hit in Decatur last year, is back in Boone with companies demonstrating ag drones built to deliver aerial application. And that's not to mention the full lineup of machinery that will be working the demonstration grounds. That's several hundred acres of corn to be harvested, hauled, and the ground to be worked, all in front of the crowds of curious farmers. Matt Youngman, director of events for Farm Progress, is excited for his 31st show, and he says whatever corner of your operation you're looking to improve, equipment, seed, fertility, or cover crops, the Farm Progress Show puts it all in one place. Check out the website now, farmprogressshow.com, and I'll be back with more after this.
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5: Minnesota News Network, I'm Sean Maloney. Weather officials are urging Minnesotans not to get complacent, even though smoke from the wildfires has gotten a little better. National Weather Service meteorologist Philip Manuel says that thunderstorms Friday morning will actually make things harder, despite a small amount of rain.
6: What happened today when it rained? We had lightning. You can hear it out there rumbling right now, right? There's new points of ignition. Those lightning strikes, some of them most likely hit something that was dead and down, and it's in there smoking around just like a cigarette, and we don't know about it.
5: An air quality alert remains in effect for most of the state. Minnesota has joined a national coalition of states in reaching a nearly $30 million national settlement with the drug company Glenmark. The states announced this will resolve allegations that the generic drug manufacturer inflated and manipulated prices and reduced competition. Glenmark says it will also cooperate in three ongoing multi-state lawsuits in which Minnesota is a plaintiff. Attorney General Keith Ellison says Minnesota's share of the settlement is more than $187,000. The Minnesota Department of Ag is taking a closer look at how large-scale dairy operations affect communities and the state's changing industry. The effort stems in part from the proposed expansion of the West River Dairy Facility near Morris. Ag Commissioner Tom Peterson says Minnesota has been losing dairy farms, but not necessarily dairy cows.
25: What we want to do is take a step, look at all the programs that we're doing in our state, look at how are we supporting our dairy farmers in our state, and are there concerns about building more of these farms, because this won't be the last one. There will be more proposed soon.
5: Peterson says the department wants a better understanding of the social and economic impacts of larger dairy operations. And it's the height of summer tourism season, so the wildfires burning in the BWCA are having a huge impact on the economy of northeastern Minnesota. DFL Center Grant Hochschild.
7: from the outfitters themselves who take people on excursions all across the wilderness to the restaurants on Main Street and in Ely and other places. This is really going to have an impact on all of the tourist economy in northeastern Minnesota.
5: The BWCA is closed until further notice. This is MNN.
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5: In other headlines, the Minnesota Department of Health is providing new tools to help identify the signs of infant abuse. Dr. Katie Smentek.
12: A handout and along with a website that will provide information to caregivers about the signs of infant physical abuse, things that we should be looking for specifically for children 6 months and under.
5: More information can be found on the MDH website. An air quality alert is in effect across northern Minnesota through the weekend. The Pollution Control Agency says heavy smoke from Canadian wildfires and fires burning in northeastern Minnesota will continue to impact the region. Affected areas include Duluth, Bemidji, Brainerd, Hinckley, Moorhead, International Falls, and the Arrowhead. The Twin Cities are not included. A Duluth man will spend more than 21 years in prison for murdering his

0: Is this you? 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
2: Here's your forecast from News Talk 1250 KBRF. Today, sunny and hot with a high near 91. Heat index values as high as 97. Overnight, a low of 65 and sunny for Saturday with a high of 88. A hot one on Sunday with a high of 90. Lots of sunshine. And then for Monday, sunny and breezy with a high of 90. That's your weather from News Talk 1250 KBRF.
3: This is Kathy at Chankapazoo. We have planned a really great summer for you. Fun, adventure, and special celebrations. That's right. Tell the orangutan turns 40. The Prairie Rose Carousel will be 100 years old. And what's that, Nico? Yeah, I'll tell. So, yeah, Nico turned 21 this spring. Yes, I know that makes you an adult. No, trust me, I know. I'm still cleaning up the juice boxes. Anyway, come to Chankapazoo where the wild kids party.
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5: The Great Minnesota Get-Together, August 27th through Labor Day. The State Fair famously hosted then-Vice President Teddy Roosevelt in 1901, where he delivered his legendary Speak Softly and Carry a Big Stick speech.
6: I promise you, the President has a big stick.
5: Rutherford B. Hayes, Kennedy, Coolidge, Eisenhower, Harding, Taft, all have visited. Other historical highlights?
7: Pigs in a blanket! Fried like bacon! Pigs in a blanket!
5: In the early days of Black Lives Matter, and dairy princesses getting their heads carved out of a giant block of butter. If you want to be a part of the action, come to their job fair next Wednesday, 4 to 7 p.m. Available jobs include ticket sellers, ticket takers, cashiers, custodians, office help, public safety, exhibit staff, traffic and parking directors, costumed characters, and ride attendants.
8: The older boy, last season he was a pixie dust spreader on a tilt-a-whirl. He thinks that maybe next year he'll be guessing people's weight or barking for the yak woman.
5: The catch? You have to be at least 16 years old, present two forms of identification, and agree to work all 12 days. Tips to aid your chances of getting the gig, they ask you to be well-groomed and neatly dressed. Review the list of fair time jobs and be prepared to discuss your areas of interest. Review your resume and be prepared to discuss your education, previous jobs, volunteer work, and other experience. Silence electronic devices. Be courteous, smile, and polite. Use proper posture. Answer all questions completely and ask questions. Thinking outside the box? Nonsense. This is Minnesota, and all are welcome here.
9: I suck at this job.
5: Here outside the box with the Ox 4 times daily on News Talk 1250 KBRF.
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10: Catching lake trout on the Great Lakes is one of my passions. I can always tell when they've moved out into the deeper water because I start seeing mayfly husks on the surface. Now I know there are bugs that are coming out of the mud in that deep water, and I know that these lake trout are going to follow the forage to those mudflats. They might be feeding on some of those mayflies that are coming out of that mud and some of those worms that are crawling around.

0: on there, but they're mostly feeding on the herring and the smelt that are feeding on those smaller bugs. A couple of my favorite techniques for catching these deep fish. One is I like using the silver spoons, the reflective spoons. They have that material on them that really reflect that shiny silver. Another is I use spinning glows. I'll throw two spinning glow spinners on the line with four beads and then a treble hook. And that is usually all I need, those two techniques, to catch all those deep lake trout. This is from the pages of the Outdoor News.
1: Amy Callen with the Fergus Falls Chamber here. 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All construction season long, the Chamber is entering the Cone Zone. 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
4: 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Joining me now from the Fergus Falls School District, I've got Superintendent Jeff Drake. 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
5: Hey, good morning on this beautiful day, Dave.
4: It is a beautiful day. We're talking about, you know, how everything's going to be going back to school. And you mentioned you just penned the letter for welcome back students.
5: I did. Here we sit in mid-July, and yet in a few more weeks, we'll have our fall sports practice begin, and then a couple weeks after that, we will be launching into a brand new school year. So things are, we're preparing buildings, facilities, getting notifications and correspondence ready to go out, so the things keep turning.
4: Things keep turning, and you kind of mentioned sports starting up before you know it, and we don't have any resolutions of acknowledgement, so let's jump right into reports and correspondences. Derek was up first.
5: Derek was up first and gave a really nice report on spring activities, and then more generally a recap of the year of accomplishments for our students, and then a little precursor of some changes that we'll make coming this school year that we think our community will really appreciate. So looking at the spring activities report, we had total participation in our spring activities of 273. That was down just slightly from 284 the prior year, but typically we're running in the 270s to 280s, so this kind of fell in line with what we would historically predict. Had a very, very successful 25-26 school year in activities. Going through a few of the accomplishments, it was the first time in school history our girls' tennis team and girls' track teams won the team section championship. The one at play earned the Star Award, which is the highest award given at state. They don't do first and second place, but those superior ratings were the tops of any one-act play competing down there. Esports qualified for the first state tournament this year, so congratulations to our esports team. The football team, girls Nordic ski team, and the robotics teams all qualified for the state tournament. And the girls hockey and boys basketball teams reached the section finals. Individuals qualified for the Minnesota State High School League state tournament in girls tennis, girls cross country, girls swimming, wrestling, gymnastics, boys swimming, girls Nordic skiing, boys track, girls track, and boys golf. All this took place, Dave, while expanding our lead over all CLC teams, Central Lakes Conference teams, in earning sportsmanship awards and having our highest number of seniors since before the COVID era. Earning academic awards as well as the number of seniors involved in three or more activities. So all in all, just a wonderful year of student accomplishment, and want to congratulate our students and also say thanks to our many coaches and advisors for the time and effort they put in guiding these young folks, and to Derek and Amber for their work in our activities department. Also, a little look ahead. So we have had a number of different apps and programs that deal with scheduling and ticket purchasing and all those kinds of things. And that's all going to be combined into one single program this coming year. The program is called Bound, but student registrations, the ticket purchasing, all those things will be on a single interface or app, and we think people are really going to appreciate it. And Derek and Amber have both been really busy putting the time in to make sure that the transition goes very smoothly. So exciting things ahead. On the docket for summer, summer work, we had some wind damage that had impacted our tennis courts. That's been repaired. That's been a semi-constant battle here. We have slats along the fences that help reduce the wind so that it improves the play on the courts. But we live in a windy part of the state, and so when the winds really pick up, the slats provide enough resistance that it can bend the fence and the poles. So it's kind of six of one, half dozen of the other with some of the challenges, but the tennis courts have been repaired, and we're pleased about that. Another change that's taking place, Dave, is that we are having irrigation put into the field just past the student parking lot up at KSS, and that should improve play conditions and practice conditions, especially in that fall season. Once the rains tend to slow down, that field can get really compacted and hard, and this should keep a good, hopefully a good healthy grass surface all the way through to the end. So that's a little bit about Derek's report. Kirby Anderson stepped in, gave the 544 Foundation report. They do their annual classroom wish list, and there are 133 responses from our staff for that. Celebrated our retired staff reunion that took place back in May, and we had nearly 20 attendees for that event. In a few more weeks, we'll be talking more about Otter Pride Night. This fall, we'll bring another distinguished alumni at the Foundation's Hall of Fame event, and then they also have started participating in the career fair, and that takes place in October every year. Jenny, we did not have a building and grounds meeting recently. Melanie gave an update on Region 1. They did some internal analysis of the programs and services that each of the school members partake in, have done some policy work on remote work and some of the pieces around that. Looked at their fiscal and looked at their fiscal budget in approval of that. A lot of these committees don't meet a lot over the summer, so Kelly did not have a report for staff development or wellness. We have done a considerable amount of policy work. Many of our policies come straight from the Minnesota School Board Association, and we subscribe to a policy service as part of our membership. And so each year, a couple times a year, they will send out a correspondence of policies that have been updated and set for review. And then typically, Dave, at the end of each legislative session, legislatively, they have passed some measures that impact us on the policy side as well. So that committee, it really does a great job of reviewing the policies. Sometimes we take them carte blanche, and sometimes we make some changes and have a little bit of a unique aspect to the policies in the district. Stephen Vigasa, the activities committee, had met. Many of the items were covered in Derek's report earlier, but looking for some coaches. We have a head girls softball position open. We have head boys tennis open. We've done some hiring on the theater program, so looking to fill some vacancies. And then we have a middle school activities director position that is open as well. Then it came to my report. Much of my report in the summer tends to focus on facilities work that's taking place around the district. We still have the cabling project ongoing over at Adams School. So that will be updating the infrastructure there for internet service, tie into our communication systems, et cetera. We've had bathroom upgrades going on also at Adams School and also at REC in the vocational wing. We've had some epoxy floors poured. If you're familiar with door B in the KSS, that's kind of the activities hallway entrance from the staff parking lot. That stretch of flooring that had been just concrete has been epoxied now, looks really nice. We also have done epoxy flooring around the vocational area down at Roosevelt and are painting the walls, and that's really brightened that space up. We had the parking lot and playground area that was in asphalt before. That's been redone and really looks very nice. Some flooring treatments were done in the district office. And then as you come into KSS, we have walk-off carpeting now in the vestibule or entrance right away when you come in. And then as you go down into the foyer and also down the activities hallway and around kind of that center courtyard out in front of the media center, et cetera, that terrazzo has all been ground down, repolished, refinished, and it looks really, really sharp. It had a number of years of wax over it, and over the years that wax tends to yellow, and so all that finish has been removed and just looks really, really nice. We also had a couple of landscaping projects out in front of KSS. So the next time folks are in the circle drive for pickup and drop off, they'll notice some new flower beds and some landscaping there. And then finishing up on the facility side, we had a joint meeting with some officials from the city of Fergus Falls to talk about a stormwater drainage area that's causing some problems and working together on a resolution for that. Excuse me. Our summer meals program is still going on. It's a reminder to the community that takes place on Tuesdays from June 9th through August 11th. 3 to 6 p.m. or until they run out. 5 breakfasts, 5 lunches each week per child, and that's at Augustana Lutheran Church. So look forward to continuing to serve our community with those meal pickups. The rest of the meeting, I wanted to update folks on some of the summer activities or camps that we have going on. This is the first year that we're running those through Community Ed, and it really appreciate Mary and Amy's work to have that go smoothly. Our youth track and field day has 65 participants in grades K through 6. Volleyball has 56 participants for grades 4 through 6, 44 participants for grades 7 and 8, and 33 participants for grades 9 through 12. And then our strength training program is always very, very popular. There are 63 participants in grades 4 and 5, 63 in grade 6, and 278 participants in grades 7 through 12. So appreciate all of our coaches and staff that work with our kids during those summer camps. The remainder of the meeting really had to do with some personnel matters. As part of our consent agenda, there were a couple of policies that were officially adopted at their second reading, one on personal electronic communication devices and the other one on student SNAP guidelines and expectations, and some upgrades on our substitute pay scale. and a number of policies that were reviewed. And that kind of headlined the major portions of the meeting, Dave.
4: Well, sounds excellent. Obviously, during the summer, you guys are still busy, but a little less busy than when you got the kids in there.
5: Indeed. That's pretty accurate, yes.
4: Well, sounds excellent, Jeff. Stay cool, and we'll talk to you here in a couple weeks.
5: Sounds good. You do the same, Dave. Always a pleasure talking with you.
4: Fergus Falls Superintendent of Public Schools joining us, Jeff Drake, on News Talk 1250 KPRF. Depend on it.
6: In one small town in southwestern Virginia, you'll find a place that at first glance may appear to be just a park. Take a stop and look around, and you'll realize the importance of this place to the American Revolution and beyond. The story is next on The American Countryside. It's time to take your fields to the next level. 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
7: 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I see firsthand how farming and ranching isn't just a job, it's a way of life. 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I invite you to join us every weekend for U.S. Farm Report, a timely, trusted tradition.
6: The area of present-day southwestern Virginia was not surveyed until the 1750s. Many of those who came this far into the interior of the colony had a very important purpose in mind.
8: The folks that settled here were building a dream of having their own piece of property where they could basically be left alone, but they weren't being left alone, and that was the big problem.
6: Michael Henningsen, president of the Abingdon Muster Grounds Committee, says those who first settled this area were mostly farmers and hunters, many of whom were Scotch-Irish.
8: That's a uniquely American term for the Scottish Presbyterians that were hunted down by the King's Army and by the Anglican Bishops' armies.
6: The spot where we did this interview in Abingdon, Virginia, was an important spot for early settlers.
8: Literally, the Wilderness Trail is less than 100 yards to the north of us. And Colonial Road was an established path, and this property sits right on Colonial Road.
6: This spot had been a noted gathering place for Native Americans as well. A creek and meadow provided a place where travelers could feed and water horses and meet with others. Settlers began farming and took steps to secure their area.
8: You were required to gather and train all of the men between the ages of 15 and 50 and train on a regular basis. They were like the first responders. So if you were getting attacked, who would you call? You'd call the militia.
6: Although the American Revolution began in 1776, men from this area were mostly not involved in the war. That began to change as the war drug into the year 1780. The story of these muster grounds and the end of the Revolution is next time as we travel the countryside. In Abingdon, Virginia, I'm Andrew McCray.
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10: News Hour from Town Hall. I'm Keith Peters in Washington. The U.S. strikes bridges and collapses a tower at a key port in Iran.
11: The Trump administration has expanded its airstrike campaign against Iran by hitting more bridges, electrical equipment, and collapsing a tower at a key Iranian port. The highway and railway bridge strikes appeared aimed at cutting off Bandar Abbas, Iran's main port, from roads leading into the Islamic Republic's central region onward to Tehran, the capital. While other routes are still open, the US strikes could expand further, potentially disrupting both the movement of military material and goods needed for Iran's 90 million people. The US aim is to pressure Tehran to ease its chokehold on the Strait of Hormuz. I'm Charles Filadesma.
10: Federal health officials have identified lettuce from Mexico served by Taco Bell locations across five U.S. states as a source of the widespread outbreak of diarrhea-causing parasite Cyclospora.
12: The Centers for Disease Control and Prevention confirmed the source and warned consumers not to eat shredded iceberg lettuce from Taco Bell restaurants in Indiana, Kentucky, Michigan, Ohio, and West Virginia. Officials have identified a single supplier of the lettuce. The federal warnings to consumers didn't identify the company, but a federal official who was briefed on the investigation and not authorized to discuss it told the AP it was Taylor Farms in Salinas, California. I'm Haya Pinchwani.
10: Millions of people in the Great Lakes, Northeast, and Mid-Atlantic states are muddling through another day of hazy, unhealthy air as smoke from wildfires in Minnesota and Canada push south and east. The nation's capital was enveloped in an eerie haze Friday. Air quality warnings were expected to remain in effect at least through Saturday. On Wall Street, the Dow down by 406 points, the S&P lower by 76. More at townhall.com.
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10: The world may soon have a new way to transport oil out of the Persian Gulf.
15: U.S. companies have signed roughly $60 billion worth of agreements and partnerships with the Iraqi government, including deals intended to create alternative routes for shipping oil out of the region. It's not clear how soon the oil deal signed on Friday would be able to create viable alternatives to the Strait of Hormuz. That's a waterway through which about a fifth of the world's oil currently flows. Goldman Sachs estimates that pipelines in just one country could take at least 2.5 years to complete. Pipelines would travel through two or more countries. Bob Agner reporting.
10: A 40-year-old New York man faces hate crime charges following a confrontation with Today Show host Craig Melvin at NBC Studios in Manhattan. Police say Friday that the man was arrested Thursday morning inside 30 Rockefeller Center in Midtown. News and analysis at townhall.com. Irish actress Brenda Fricker has died.
16: Brenda Fricker was the first Irish woman to win an Academy Award, with the Best Supporting Actress Oscar playing a determined mother opposite Daniel Day-Lewis in the 1989 movie My Left Foot.
17: I have to go away, Christy. To hospital.
16: Her agent says she died Thursday night in Dublin after a period of ill health. Fricker appeared in more than 90 films and TV shows and was probably best known to American audiences as the Pigeon Lady, a homeless woman who befriends Macaulay Culkin's character in Central Park in Home Alone 2.
18: Kevin! Merry Christmas!
16: Ireland's Deputy Prime Minister Simon Harris says the country has lost a national treasure. Brenda Fricker died at age 81. I'm Jennifer King.
10: The Cleveland Guardians have postponed their game against the Pittsburgh Pirates in Cleveland due to air quality concerns from Canadian wildfires. More on these stories at townhall.com. I'm Keith Peters.
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4: Here's a look at your forecast on News Talk 1250 KBRF for tonight. Seeing a patchy smoke continuing, 64 for our low. More smoke for tomorrow, 86 for our high, 67 for Saturday night's low, mostly clear, nice and sunny, 89 on Sunday, 71 with a slight chance of some rain a Sunday night, 91 and breezy on Monday, still breezy Monday night, 78 and breezy on Tuesday. That is a look at your forecast on News Talk 1250 KBRF. Depend on it.
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1: With SRN News, I'm Keith Peters in Washington. Millions of people in the Great Lakes, Northeast, and Mid-Atlantic states are muddling through another day of unhealthy air from uncontrolled wildfires in Minnesota and Canada. The nation's capital was enveloped in an eerie haze Friday. Major League Baseball's Cleveland Guardians postponed their game against the Pittsburgh Pirates in Ohio. Air quality warnings are expected to remain in effect at least through Saturday in parts of the U.S. President Trump says Darlene Graham, the sister of the late Lindsey Graham, has his support to run for a full term to replace her brother in the U.S. Senate. Graham is serving the remaining months of her late brother Lindsey Graham's Senate term, but she's weighing a possible run for a full term. On Wall Street, the Dow down by 406 points, the S&P lower by 76. More details at SRNNews.com.
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